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6: Here we are, the weather for today. We're expecting a maximum temperature of 17 degrees. We've already had a fair bit of rain, but that, I think, is easing off in the afternoon. Tomorrow, Friday, we have 18 degrees is our maximum, and up to 1 millimetre of rain tomorrow. On Saturday, we've got a maximum of 17 for the weekend, the start of the weekend. 1 millimetre of rain again, possible morning shower, that is. So the afternoon should be okay. Sunday, the 11th of May, maximum temperature 18 degrees, partly cloudy day with light winds. Tuesday, the 12th of May, maximum temperature 20 degrees, partly cloudy day and no rain expected. And Wednesday, the 13th of May, we have got a maximum temperature of 20 degrees on Wednesday.
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0: 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We are here for the second hour of the show, and we have two special guests in the studio.
1: We do, Tim. This is Amber Community, Jules Haddock from the Amber Community. I think we spoke to Luke Elliott a couple of 18 months ago, and I think you might not have been here.
0: No.
1: But Jules has bought...
0: But I heard it. So I was travelling around on a trip, and I always listen to the show because you can stream.
1: Mm.
0: And I did hear the chat. It was amazing.
1: Very good. So Jules has brought Ian Aranyosi in to talk about his lived experience. But firstly, we'll just talk to you for a moment, Jules. This is Shine a Light Month.
2: Oh, it is. Hang on. I've just got to bring myself out of the fact I was lost in that beautiful song that you were just playing prior. I'll focus.
0: People reckon it's AI. It's not.
2: Well, yes, it is Shine a Light, which is a special campaign run by Amber Community. And this is the first time that we've brought, I think, some events and some awareness out more into the regional areas. But Shine a Light is all about, you know, honouring people that have been tragically either killed or injured, seriously injured in car crashes, and also to encourage better driving.
0: Mm. Look, I've only come close to this in recent times because my wife was hit walking across a road in Geelong, and we ended up in hospital, thankfully. Well, she has got brain, she had a brain bleed and stuff, but you realise, it's only then when you realise, and we looked at each other and said, who gets hit by a car? Well, it's not uncommon, is it? Just for pedestrians.
2: Yes, and I think that's the strong part of Amber Community's message. That's why we work closely with people like Ian, who you'll be hearing from shortly, that, you know, although that we can look at stats and numbers, you know, we know last year that it was actually 291 people in Victoria alone died of a car crash. But those
0: say that number again.
2: People are 291 in Victoria alone died, and that's not including the people who were seriously injured as well.
0: When we started, this is just going back to the first campaign to reduce the...
1: 1034
0: was the number. It used to be on the headlines of the front page of the paper every day.
1: And that was pre-seat belts, wasn't it, I think?
2: Well, I think maybe I wasn't born then. I'm not sure. No, I was one of those little kids bouncing around the back of mum and dad's car, you know, where you could have 350 children in the back seat and it didn't matter.
0: Especially when you go into the drive-in. You used to have a few more in the boot.
2: Yes, yeah.
0: Anyway, we're back onto serious matters. So that campaign has obviously, and that period of time when they introduced seat belts and things and speed limits were probably a bit more severe, they have made a difference. But I think it might be creeping up again. It's mostly because of the number of cars on the road.
2: Well, if you look at the stats for this year, from last year to the year before, it's about a 2.5% rise. And that's sad. But if you look more holistically over since the introduction of seatbelts, rumble strips, the safety devices in cars, airbags, etc., there has been an overall reduction in fatalities and injuries, which is a good thing.
0: Yeah, absolutely. So what is the role that the Amber Community plays in with car accidents and people?
2: Well, we've got sort of two, if you like, major arms. One is that we run a program which is called RTAS. So it's a Road Trauma Awareness Seminar, and it goes for approximately 2.5 hours. Many solicitors with people with impending charges going to court will come and do the course. So they'll send their... obviously, their clients, or magistrates will send people as part of their sentencing. And it's a great course because it's not about us wagging a finger saying naughty, naughty. It's about us encouraging people to think about the choices they make before they get into a car. because we've all made mistakes. Let's face it, you know, everyone's made some sort of mistake in the car. So we're about thinking about the choices, and because those choices can have dramatic ripple effects, you know, not only on the families, as again we'll hear from Ian, but also the emergency service staff, you know, who are exposed to a lot of trauma as well.
1: When people who do the course could be seeing it as a sentence, if you like, a judgment. But what's the typical attitude of the people you talk to in the courses?
2: Generally, I mean, like any human being, you're going to get a range of responses. Most of the courses that I've run every month here in Geelong, because we run them right across the state, we have different facilitators and lived experience speakers, you see a massive shift happen as soon as people like Ian share their story. Because it's one thing for me to give the facts, to get people to reflect on what brought them there that night, but it's another thing then to see that a number becomes a human being, you know, and that's where you see the shift in people. And, you know, suddenly you might have a participant who's a repeated offender, as in and out of jail for driving offences, and in front of them is a lady who's lost her son and she's in tears. And, you know, that can be quite evoking to a young man to go, I don't want to put that on my mum again, you know, this risk that I might actually die. So the power of lived experience stories is just incredible. That's why Amber Community is so grateful.
1: It must be very emotional.
2: Oh, yeah, at times it really is, particularly, you know, Ian will share that. But the other side of Amber Community is that we have free counselling. So as a non-profit charity, we are, during the month of Shine, encouraging donations, because those donations go into, obviously, a free counselling service for anyone in Victoria impacted by a car accident. That can be 20 years ago, which is fantastic, because trauma unprocessed, and I know that from my mental health background, doesn't go away unless we sometimes, you know, face it, and that's where Amber Community Counsellors are fantastic in supporting people through that.
3: So how many people on average would you support a year? So is it a roughly hundreds?
2: In the hundreds are easy, because we've got this program running, you know, right across the region. Historically, the big Shine event is, and it's happening again at Albert Park on, I think it's the 24th of May. Hundreds of people turn up, and they're people that are impacted, you know, by road trauma in some way. So, yeah, we our reach from an education perspective, but also from a counselling and a campaign perspective, is becoming bigger and bigger each year.
1: So two factual things. One, I notice you don't say accidents, you say crashes.
2: Yes.
1: That's deliberate.
2: Yes, and that's because every resulting injury or death is a person's choice around their behaviour in a car. So it's not an accident. You know, we choose to do it in a way and make decisions.
1: And so what are the factors, the major factors in accidents?
2: Well, there's six of them, and I'll start with the top one. The top one is speed, and that is, you know, going outside the limit, not adjusting your driving behaviour. Like it might say, for example, 80, but it's pouring rain, so you've got to have a reasonable choice to say bring your speed down. So speed, drugs, two. Number three, alcohol. Number four, being distracted, which is things like mobile phones. Number five, fatigue, so being tired. And number six, not wearing a seatbelt. So they're the six.
1: I'm surprised at seatbelts these days. I thought most people just did it there.
0: Well, I'd say most people do, but by those numbers, if it's number six on the list.
2: Yeah, well, a lot of our cohort may be young, risk-taking drivers who, under the influence, particularly intoxicated, and risk-taking behaviours, they don't necessarily see that as a priority.
1: Were they in order when you read them?
2: Going from the latest TAC stats, 30% of fatal crashes this year so far have been contributed to speed.
1: Speed, yeah.
2: And then followed by drugs and alcohol. And often the two are combined, yes. Anyway.
3: Yeah. And also not wearing seatbelts would be a factor in most of it.
2: Oh, yeah. Like we have one of our lovely speakers, Catherine, who had a serious crash coming down the Surf Coast Highway where she was basically T-boned as she was travelling 100 k's. And she said if it wasn't for her seatbelt, she wouldn't be here today. Mm. You know?
1: How many lived experience people do you have in Geelong and in your community?
2: I think our team is about maybe six. We've got a few that I'm just at the moment interviewing. So if anyone's interested to become a volunteer, of course, I'm always open to meeting people. Love a cup of coffee in a cafe and a chat.
1: Oh, great. Well, remind us before the finish to get your contact details if people want to take you up on that and want to find more about it. Well, you keep looking to Ian Francis, so we better get Ian on. So we'll just have a quick break and we'll be back. 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It's 20 minutes past 10 o'clock.
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0: We are talking to Jules Haddock and Ian Aronyosi, and I might let you introduce Ian, Jules, because you've worked very closely with him.
1: I'd need a drum roll.
2: I don't think so.
1: Presenting Ian is one of our amazing lived experience speakers who is involved in delivering the RTAS program and also events like today and through Shine a Light, just sharing his story and the impacts of road trauma. So handing over to you, Ian.
0: Well, we'll ask you first. You lost your wife in a car accident.
2: Yes, in 2019, in May 2019, it was a triple fatality out near Cressy, and unfortunately my daughter and my youngest daughter and her son were in the car as well, so it was quite traumatic, and my wife passed away 2 days later. Unfortunately, it was on my birthday when she passed away, so it's changed the way my birthday is from now on, of course.
0: Yes.
2: And my four beautiful children also have to alter the way they think about that date now. So, but anyway, we're trying to help and prevent people from being in my position again.
0: How did you find out about it?
2: I was waiting at home for my wife to come home. She went to Warrnambool that day as we had babysitting commitments with my eldest son's two boys, and it was very unusual for Heather not to contact me during the day, and I tried to ring her and she couldn't, she didn't pick up. And then as a last effort, I rang, my eldest daughter rang my youngest daughter's husband, and he answered the phone and said, "Don't you know?" And I said, what do you mean? What don't I know? Oh, Heather and Cassie and Hamish have been flown to Melbourne. They're involved in a head-on crash at Cressy, and that's all I knew. That's all I knew. All the emergency services thought that someone else had contacted me.
0: Oh, goodness.
2: But unfortunately, that wasn't the case. So, it turned out to be a pretty horrific day.
0: I suppose that's horrible, but there's no way it's going to be good, is it? Whatever way you find out, it's going to be horrible.
2: That's right, yes. There's no good part to it. But that's why I do what I do now, because I think Heather would want something good to come out of.
0: Yes.
2: You know, her early passing.
0: That thought would sustain you, stop you getting too emotional about it or whatever, because you're concentrating on your message.
2: Yes, I feel like we're doing something good. And it also actually makes me feel better. It's like a release.
0: Right.
2: Because I, you know, rather than having a big cry when I tell my story, I get very emotional. But it's like a release for me. So it helps me, as well as the main thing is helping people change the way they drive on the road.
0: Right.
3: So, Ian, that would have been obviously tragic, and it's hard for anyone to imagine going through that for you. How did the link then become with Amber Community? How was that formed? Did they seek you out, or did you...?
2: Yes, they did. I was... at a police awards night, and Amber Community were the recipient of the prize on that night, and the facilitator, who we spoke about earlier, Luke Elliott, he happened to be there, and word got around the room that someone was in the room that has been recently affected by road trauma, and Luke was kind enough to come up and check that I was okay, and because he's like Jules, is a facilitator, but as well as that, looks after people. And we just struck up a friendship, and he asked whether I'd like to tell my story. And I thought, well, I find talking about it helps. So I said, sure. And it went from there.
0: Where else do you go other than this situation? So you have meetings, I assume, Jules?
2: Yes. Or? Yeah, we have seminars all around Victoria. I do Geelong, Melton and Laverton in the area. Sometimes it's hard to get volunteer speakers. Not everyone's available or can't travel, and so I do those. And but they're all around Victoria. We do. I think each venue has one a month thereabouts. So, and they're always full. There's never, you know, there's always 10 participants in the seminars. And I noticed that, as Jules said before, the reaction after we speak is totally different to before. Not, you know, you don't know what happens after they get out of the seminar, but some of the reactions are amazing.
0: Very good.
2: Yeah.
3: So those people that are at those seminars are people who, as we, Jules, you spoke about before, may have, a magistrate may have sent them there as part of their...
2: Yes.
3: Treatment or their
2: sentence, yep.
3: Yeah, sentence.
2: Or they've just come out of jail sometimes.
3: Right.
2: Or they're just about to go to court and their lawyers say, I think it'd be a good idea if you do the seminar, and it might alter, I think they think that it might alter the way they speak to the magistrate when they see how the ripple effect of what can happen when you do stupid things on the road.
3: Mm.
0: What about provision for people who might just, who are victims, who've suffered the same way you have, who might want the support of talking to someone in your, just as someone gone through the same experience?
2: Yeah, that, I mean, that's fine. I'm open to...
0: How does that happen, though? How does it... Is that it?
2: Well, we have groups of in this Barwon region, right. And we have get-togethers, which Jules organises. We're having one in a couple of weeks' time, where we, all the people in Amber, get together and we share stories and talk and everything. But the counselling is also part of Amber community. So anyone that's affected by road trauma is able to access the counselling at Amber community for free. So that gets the ball rolling and you can start speaking. And, I mean, to me, the main thing is to speak about it. Don't bottle it up. It's too hard. It just snowballs. And
0: what about the other members of your family who are in the car?
2: So my daughter was in hospital for around, I think it was nearly 6 months.
0: Oh, my goodness.
2: So she was transported down to do a rehab down in Geelong at the Epworth. She was able to come to her mum's funeral. She was in a, like in an ambulance, and then she was horrifically crushed. But she was told she'd probably never carry a baby again, and she's managed to defy the odds and has two more beautiful children now. Little Hamish, who was in the car, he survived only because of the professionally fitted baby capsule that he had in Cassie's car. So that's what saved him. So, and Cassie's a nurse and she's back working now, and she had three broken vertebrae in her back as well and crushed pelvis and everything, but she's done an amazing job. So, yeah.
3: So there are a lot of good things come out of it, haven't there?
2: Yeah, organ donation was another thing that came out of it. Heather was a passionate organ donor and saved seven lives when she passed. So
3: that's amazing.
2: That keeps me going as well, knowing that she's wandering around in other people.
3: Yeah. That is a lovely thought, actually.
2: Yeah, that's something that everyone needs to consider, and Amber community have been great in supporting me and allowing me to just speak a little bit about Donate Life as well at the seminars.
0: Well, people can contact Amber Community. There's a website, is ambercommunity.org.au. That's straightforward. The number, it can be a bit more difficult. That's 1-300-367-797. But we'll put this on our Facebook page. We'll put the number, the contact details there. So, Jules, you're interested in always looking for volunteers, or anybody who's touched by this story who wants to be in get in touch can do that?
1: Yes, absolutely. And some people don't want to necessarily speak, but they might be involved in, for example, having an expo. Well, for Geelong volunteers are having an expo, so we'll have a table there, and that suits some people to volunteer in that sort of more... less in confrontational style. But I would like to encourage everyone on Friday the 22nd, I'm thinking that's right, for the Shine a Light campaign. just to make sure. Yeah, it is Friday the 22nd. Is Shine a Light Day. So if you would like to pay respect to people that have been killed or injured, it's a day where when you're driving around, just put your lights on. It's really wonderful that Cardinia Stadium's going to light up for us on that day as well. So it's just a way to show respect to people like Ian and also people that have been fatally killed in car crashes. So drive with your lights on, 22nd.
2: And we're yellow.
1: Oh, yes, and we're yellow. Unfortunately, my yellow top's getting washed. But look at you guys.
0: Tim's done the job. I haven't got anything yellow.
3: So this is the month of Shine.
1: Yes.
3: And so other events?
1: Well, I'm actually also a laughing yoga instructor. So yesterday we had a laughing yoga day and some of our volunteers then talked to the group afterwards. We've got another, I think they call themselves the WOW, the Wednesday Ocean Waders. So I'll be doing some...
0: Oh, Joe Halley,
1: yes.
0: Joe's been on a couple of times.
1: And we've also got a golf day at the Sands. For all you budding golfers, it's full already. but it'll be a shotgun start. I think it's monthly medal day, but we've encouraged everyone to wear yellow. And Ian, you're speaking at that day as well.
2: Yeah, I am. Next Wednesday, I'm also going to have a whack as well, which will be interesting. But it's looking forward to it.
1: And Torquay Lions are also supporting that day, which is really wonderful.
2: Yeah.
3: Well, thank you both very much for coming in. You've opened our eyes to a lot of those serious issues that are happening. And we're lucky to have people like you being involved in spreading the message to other people and helping us to reduce, hopefully, these sort of incidents happening.
2: Yes.
1: Thank you.
3: Good on you.
2: Thank you so much.
0: You've been talking to Jules Haddock and Ian Aaron Yossi. 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

0: Basil.
1: Where did he ever get to?
2: Actually, talking about Basil, I better do a little plug for the show that's on at the Sphinx tomorrow night, if you recall.
1: That's right, and we winners last week.
2: Sean won the double prize at Faulty Towers dining experience, and you might recall, Tim, we spoke to Sybil Faulty last week.
1: We did, and it was a pleasure talking about Basil and about Manuel, who are all performing tomorrow night.
2: So it's 7 o'clock at the
1: Sphinx. They're putting on a dinner. That's what
2: that's a theatre restaurant type thing, and a show. I think Basil and Manuel might be the waiters.
1: Yeah.
2: What could possibly go wrong with that?
1: All right. So we've been watching a little bit of television over the week. I watched a few games of football. There were some close games, weren't there?
2: Extraordinarily close, yes. Yeah. Yes. And momentum swings is the other thing. You think, oh, yeah, they're home, and turn around. Port Adelaide, I turned off Port Adelaide because they were so far behind, and they actually hit the front.
1: Apparently, I didn't get to that.
2: I didn't watch it.
1: Yeah, no, I didn't. But I did look up the score, and I thought, oh, we're okay because we're in this competition. And then suddenly I didn't realise the anxiety that I would have gone through if Port Adelaide was getting up. However, TV of the week, I had to come up with. A couple of weeks ago I said the best TV I'd ever watched, or I'd watched for a long time, was the final episode of The Piano. In fact, the whole series of episodes of The Piano on the ABC were brilliant, and the final was over the top. But I've come up with a new one, Keith, and we're both...
2: a new best ever program.
1: Yeah, best one for the year. And it is Riot Women.
2: A Riot of Women, yes.
1: Riot of Women. I saw that... I saw the final episode of that the other day, and it is absolutely brilliant. Do yourself a favour, Molly Meldrum, and catch that up on... iView, ABC,
2: it's SBS, I think.
1: Yeah, SBS catch up. Brilliant show, 6 episodes, I think, but every one of them is different.
2: Because it's the stories behind the girls, these menopausal girls,
1: women.
2: There are some horror stories. Yeah, a little bit over the top at times, I suppose you might say, but it's funny because for it to... A singing group, they're forming a group and they're going to be in a band and all that sort of thing. They only play a couple of songs in the whole thing. It's all...
1: But the good news is that there is going to be a second series. They've started to build that.
2: Some great actors in it. Yeah, Joanna Scanlon was one that comes to mind. Amelia Bullmore.
1: They're all familiar faces to me, but I don't touch.
2: No, they're great English actors.
1: And look, that music we just played... It was a song by The Models called Out of Mind, Out of Sight. And that was because I'd watched another great show during the week, which is very high quality every time, every week, on the ABC, is called Australian Story. And it was about James Valentine, who was a member of that band. He was a saxophonist in Models and also played in Joe.

0: Josette before that. And that was one of the songs he's played. Then he became a broadcaster with the ABC, and he passed away, I think, about within the last month.
1: No, almost last week. It'll be about a week ago, I think.
0: And then the ABC had, he'd given the ABC permission to follow him because he knew his days were numbered. And so they followed him around for the last sort of 12 months almost of his life. And he, the other, you know, the other thing about it was he chose voluntary assisted dying in the end. So you went through that whole process and how it eventuated. So that is a great show to watch, Australian Story, and it's on iView.
1: Talking of iView, have you been watching Bad Company? Kitty Flanagan.
0: I have. What are you? Are you drawn to the characters?
1: Not particularly, I must say. It moves along all right, but it's not unmissable.
0: Have you done your usual of
1: going ahead, jumping
0: binging?
1: Ahead? Well,
0: I just didn't know whether you had.
1: I'll tell you why I do it, Tim. I wasn't going to say it last week when you said that The Piano was the best show you'd seen on telly, but even something like that. It was a great show, I agree. It was a magnificent show, the performance or whatever. But the first 15 or 20 minutes is people walking into the studio, people saying, oh, I'm a bit nervous, I wonder how that's going to go. And then I talked to Jim or Barry or Susan, and they told me to do this and I felt better and all this sort of stuff, you know. Just get to it, get out of it. So that's why I watch stuff I'd catch up, I could skip it if I don't like it.
0: Thank you very much for that update.
1: all right, so that's Bad Company. What's the thing called Australian Greek Cafes and Milk Bars?
0: Where on earth did you find that?
1: SBS.
0: Oh,
1: okay. I said, no, it might have been ABC. Les found it. It was just the history of the milk bars.
0: Okay.
1: And more or less suggesting that they brought malted milks to Australia.
0: Wow. That'll be argued about for the rest of our lives, I suppose.
1: It was very good, yeah.
0: Malted milks.
1: All right. And while I'm in the chair, I'll keep going. I've got one that one of your people recommended, Prisoner 951.
0: Yes, we're still battling through that. Did you binge it?
1: No, I've only watched one episode.
0: Of course.
1: I don't binge, I just go ahead. I mean, yeah. I only watch one episode a week.
0: All right, so we are up to, we've done three episodes of that real life story.
1: Yes.
0: Prisoner 951,
1: I think it is.
0: Yep. Yeah, great show, real life, Britain versus Iran, going over the kidnapping of and jailing of a female, a woman from England who is of Persian background, so she came from Iran, and her parents are still there, and brother, and the little baby is. They went over to visit the parents, didn't they? And then she ends up being arrested.
1: I haven't got far enough in to find out why.
0: No.
1: She actually was, but are you enjoying it, or enjoying it's a funny word for a prison drama.
0: We are. Looking forward to the next episode.
1: Yeah,
0: next
1: well, that's about all you can ask, isn't it?
0: Yeah.
1: I started watching Tim last night. It's 2004, I found out afterwards. I thought it was new, but it's Blackpool. And it's David Tennant is a detective who's working at solving a crime in an amusement arcade. And it's, I forget the bloke's name for the moment, the main character. He's an English sort of young Arthur Daly, a chancer, you know. He's up for everything.
0: A chancer.
1: And he's the funny part about it, what's strange about it, there's a murder, so David Tennant gets called in. But what's funny about it is they break into song every now and again. In the last scene, the two of them, the sort of enemies from opposite sides, are doing a dance routine singing "These Boots Are Made for Walking" in this scenario that one of them is going to walk all over the other. It just out

0: It's a bit of fun.
1: Okay. The other thing I watch on a regular basis, and it's on Wednesday night, so coming in here, it's fresh, is Gruen on the ABC. Will Anderson, Todd Spencer,
0: Russell Howcroft,
1: and they always have two other people from the advertising area to come in and discuss things like recently released ads. This week they talked about the Chanel bag ad, and features a whole heap of Aussies. There's a lot of background they give you about advertising, why they should work, why they shouldn't work, why they will and won't work. It's, to me, it's a 30 minutes where you get updated about what's happening.
0: Yeah, no, it's not bad.
1: That will.
0: Mm. Did you watch The Assembly, Claudia Kavan?
1: Yes.
0: Love Claudia Kavan.
1: I loved her, but I didn't think she was the best on that show.
0: Right, fair enough.
1: Yeah, but I do love her.
0: Another one where you can scrub the first 15 minutes.
1: Sebastian's, they had
0: I didn't see him, no.
1: He was brilliant.
0: Mm. All right, Tim, have you got any more?
1: The only other thing I had was nothing.
0: All right. I promised to play old-time rock and roll about every 3 or 4 weeks as a sort of... the way you do with Paul Kelly. Kelly, we haven't had it for a while, so...
1: No, we don't like that, do we? We're going to have old-time rock and roll, which is right here.
0: Bob Seger. Not Bobby even Bob. His most famous hit, surprisingly.

0: is Bob Seger, old time rock and roll. And in the studio, we have Trevor Duell from Looking Forward, Looking Back. What are we looking forward to, Trevor?
1: Oh, I enjoyed Looking Back. Then Bob Seger. Bob Seger was a band. Haven't heard Bob. He used to be a favourite of mine as I was a young fella.
2: That's a very catchy song, isn't it?
1: It is.
0: That wasn't his most popular song, I was surprised to find.
1: He had about five or six hits. Yeah. But no, that was, I don't think it even made the top 20.
2: Wow. Yeah. Okay, tell us what's happening today.
1: Just going to touch a little bit today. I received a lovely letter from Viva Energy this week explaining what had transpired out at the refinery. I thought that was pretty good, customer service, right?
2: Yeah.
1: So a little bit about energy shocks. Having another crack at young Donald from America.

0: how he's become a very, very wealthy man in a very, very short period of time. A little bit there on infiltrating, or how to infiltrate different higher echelons in government, was done by a bloke by the name of Song Wu. Another thing that's getting around, there's a couple of frauds that are getting around at the moment. One's a verification situation whereby, if you ever seen on the bottom of a, you'll go to log in somewhere and it wants to prove you're human and not a computer. Yeah. Well, once you click that box and then you hit it, it's been, some of them have been infiltrated, so you need to be a bit careful.
1: Nothing's safe, is it?
0: No, nothing's sacred.
2: They're stupid anyway, those traffic lights show, you click the ones with traffic lights, I get them wrong all the time.
1: Try again.
0: And a little bit about over in Africa, a very interesting story about a crocodile over there. And the other part is they received an email from Senator Henderson in free-to-air TV, so we'll touch a little bit on that if we've got a bit of time, a little bit on the rate rises, a little bit on what it's costing us for this, our budget for Victoria, what the end result's going to be, what we're going to get out of it and what we're going to lose. So, but that's sort of where we're at today. We only run for an hour today.
1: Oh, what's happening?
0: Alan's got a funeral he has to attend today.
1: Right.
0: A friend of his partner or wife passed away, so we'll be cutting it short today.
1: Okay.
0: For a little bit, and sorry to all our listeners, but these things seem to happen as we all get that older. There's,
1: We're lucky to get older, aren't we?
0: Well, we're probably lucky in some aspects, but you know, you're getting further and further up that ladder. So, got to be mindful how many rungs you've got left.
1: Yeah, and we'll never know when it's going to happen, so.
2: Which is a good thing.
1: Yeah, well, that's right. We live each day as it comes.
0: Well, you do, and you need to make the most of it. So.
1: Absolutely.
0: But anyway, we've got running, so I better try and ring Bucket and get him.
2: All right, have a good one then, Trevor.
0: No,
2: yes.
0: Thank you, gentlemen.
1: Yeah. We'll hand it to you in a moment. We have to, or we don't have to. We love the fact that we have subscribers who pay an annual fee and listen to us. They don't have to pay it to listen. You can listen to us without it, but we need the money to keep us going.
2: We do.
1: Okay, so the different fees are, I think $65 is the normal fee if you have...
2: individual subscriber, yep.
1: And you could go down to 50
2: for concession, yes.
1: Concession holders and all sorts of other things. If you're a business, you can become a business subscriber. Let me go through the subscribers, individual subscribers, who choose to align themselves with us because of our show. Annette Wilkinson, Mark Seeks, Jenny Wolfe, Leslie Armand, Maureen O'Keefe and Joy Carr.
2: Our business subscribers include Infinity Sweeps, Shedding the Blues, South Geelong Market and a new one, On The Go Safety. We've been asked to mention them because you can now get a Pulse T-shirt.
1: Yeah, we've got one each, haven't we?
2: I haven't yet. I'm trying to get a logo on mine, a local Legends logo.
1: Yes, well, I might try and apply for one of those as well. So when you're putting your order in.
2: Mm. Don't suppose you've been to the Geelong Gallery to see the Yeah Dutto exhibition.
1: What's it called?
2: Yeah Dutto, as in Martin Dunster, Dutto.
1: Yeah?
2: Yeah, Dutto, it's called, the exhibition.
1: And what's it?
2: Well, it's by a bloke called John Campbell, and it's very arty, very artistic, but it's a lot of scribblings and sort of a bit like a personal diary or whatever, and sort of, yeah, Dutto, that's the frame of it. Yeah. And like at one stage, one of the offerings is a written list of the stations between Werribee and Southern Cross.
1: Okay.
2: So that probably gives you the flavour of it. But
1: have you been?
2: I did.
1: You obviously have.
2: I went down for the Anzac March.
1: Yeah.
2: And they were taking a while to come, so I went in and had a look at that while I was waiting.
1: Oh, I love that. That's free.
2: Oh, yeah, it is free. The gallery is magnificent, really is. Gallery and the library and the art centre there are just fabulous.
1: Something I don't take as, enough advantage of.
2: Yeah. All right, Tim, that's just about us,
1: about a little bit of music on.
2: All from us, and we'll be back next week. Hayley Boehm, and I do think we've got Bree Sara coming back from the hospital.
1: Excellent.
2: So we're over to looking forward, looking back.
1: It's gone.
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5: Hello, I'm Laura Devoy. The owners of a Sydney restaurant targeted in an anti-Semitic attack says the incident restricted flexibility for Jewish people to eat like non-Jewish people. Lewis's Continental Kitchen in Bondi was the first kosher takeaway restaurant in Sydney. It was burnt down in 2024. Judith and Karen Lewis today fronted the Royal Commission into anti-Semitism and social cohesion. Judith said there aren't many kosher takeaway options in the city.
6: I think there's two others. So it's really has restricted the flexibility for people to eat like normal other, non-Jewish people. And for us, it's devastating because we're not seeing all our friends because the customers very much became our friends.
5: Australia's largest gambling company is under investigation for money laundering and terrorism financing risks. In a statement to the ASX, Tabcorp said it had been informed by the Australian Transaction Reports and Analysis Centre of a number of serious concerns. Tabcorp Chairman Brett Chenoweth said the company takes its anti-money laundering and counter-terrorism financing obligations very seriously and is fully committed to collaborating with AUSTRAC. Queensland's Education vowed an international cybersecurity breach involving a third-party provider which delivers the department's online learning platform. John Paul Langbrook says the incident has impacted thousands of educational institutions, including state schools and universities within Queensland, across Australia and overseas. He says at this stage, names, email addresses and school locations have been compromised and school principals are in the process of contacting families and teachers. The Law Council of Australia says the legal safeguard designed to protect children at risk of family violence has reached breaking point. Independent children's lawyers are appointed by the court during family law disputes where there are allegations of family violence or neglect, or where serious mental health issues may exist. The Law Council says there's a shortfall in annual funding of more than $80 million. President Tanya Wolf says ICL's work is increasing.
7: Some ICLs are effectively working below minimum wage. That's before they take off business costs. Then you've got the additional requirement to meet with the child. These meetings aren't short meetings. It means travel, often to regional and remote communities, multiple visits just to try to build up trust with a child in trauma.
5: Solomon Islands Prime Minister Jeremiah Manele is facing another vote of no confidence. The nation's 50 MPs will vote today. It's the third vote of no confidence in Mr. Manele, who assumed office just 2 years ago. The Victorian government has reversed a decision not to show Socceroos matches on the big screen at Melbourne's Federation Square during the upcoming World Cup. The move had been widely criticised, including by Football Australia and Matildas captain Sam Kerr. In a statement, Premier Jacinta Allen said she disagreed with the decision made by the Melbourne Arts Precinct, which cited fan behaviour at previous events. She says the state government will ensure Fed Square has the support it needs to broadcast the Socceroos World Cup matches. Staying in football, Paris Saint-Germain is through to the final of the Champions League. The French club played out a 1-1 draw with Bayern Munich this morning, taking their aggregate score to 6-5. PSG will face Arsenal in the Champions League final in Budapest later this month. It's hoping to become the second club ever to defend its title.
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14: And good morning to you all. A big thank you to Keith and Tim for another great program, as always, and they'll be back next week to do it all again. Now, the weather for today. We're looking at top of 13 today. A bit of a shock to the system. Overnight, 10 degrees down. 16 tomorrow expected. Saturday, we're looking at 17. Sunday, 16. Monday, 17. And Tuesday, warming up a little to 18 degrees. Currently, we're sitting on 10.2 degrees. 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

0: And a very good morning to you all. Welcome to this week's edition of Looking Forward, Looking Back. I'm Alan Mitchell and I'm joined by Trevor Doyle in the studio here and our good friend Bucket on the phone. Good morning first to you, Trevor.
1: Good morning, Alan. Good morning, listeners.
0: And good morning to Bucket.
2: Hello there. How are you going this morning?
0: Well, a little bit cool. Took a little while to get out of bed this morning.
2: Put on a big jumper, mate.
0: Yeah. I'm as warm as toast now, yes, no worries.
1: It was that cold out where I was this morning. I thought when I went to the toilet I might have had kidney stones, but they weren't. It was ice cubes.
0: Yes, no, it was...
1: Got a little bit of hail this morning too.
0: Oh, did you? Yeah, they said they were expecting a bit of hail, yes. I expect that during the day. But I think we can go by the old farmers say, rain by 7, fine by 11. That might be the case. I think it's eased a little.
1: Yes,
0: No guarantees.
1: No, well, I'm hoping due to...
0: You need good weather for this afternoon.
1: I need to have it dry out a little bit this afternoon.
0: Yes, and we must mention that we're only on for an hour today. I've got a funeral at 1 o'clock. Trevor's very busy, and so we apologise for that. And also another apology, we haven't got the text line. Our computer here is... malfunctioned this morning.
1: Doesn't like the cold weather, Alan.
0: Well, possibly there's another thing that could be, yes, I never thought of that. That's a possibility. So we'll battle on and we apologise.
2: You're on there, Alan?
0: What's that?
2: How's the road condition around Geelong?
0: The road conditions?
2: Yeah, road conditions. Well, wasn't there a big crash?
0: Yes.
1: Yesterday? Yeah. Yes, there have been a few, actually, over the last couple of days.
0: Yes, we've had fatalities and down on the Port Arlington Road, the motorcyclists, and there's been a lot of accidents lately. I just don't know.
1: Well, the thing is, I could understand it with road conditions change with weather.
0: Yes, well, that's right.
1: And of course, if it'd been dry for such a long time, you get a little bit of moisture. Roads get very slippery.
0: Exactly, and that's possibly what's caused. And there's been a lot.
1: It hasn't been good. And there was an industrial accident out at Lara.
0: Yeah,
1: too.
0: Tragic one there. Yes, we feel for everyone involved in that.
1: It's certainly
0: very sad. It's terrible when you get that sort of thing. But this is it, machinery, and things can happen. It's just. The risks we have to...
1: Proves the point, anything can happen anywhere.
0: That's right. So
1: it's not. You're supposed to go to work and come home safe, there's things out of our control that do have an issue with that. So, but I tell you what, you were probably pretty lucky out where you are this morning, Bucket, with the central heating running, and you'd be nice and toasty and warm and...
2: Pretty comfortable in here, mate.
1: Oh, I tell you what, that dog of mine, he loves the cold weather.
2: Does he?
1: He's got the spring in the step and off
0: well,
1: he goes.
0: Well, it's funny, my dog's a similar breed to yours and he seems to like it too. He's out in the backyard and he's running around. He's full of beans.
1: Well, he's 16, over 16 and he was acting like a five-year-old. he was full of go this morning, that's for sure, but...
0: Oh, that's good.
1: No, incredible times, but yeah. So, any news out your way, Bucket? What's happening? What's happening with the cats?
2: Oh, the cats! Well, got no worries about the cats. Let the cats. We'll work their way through it. They'll be all right, the cats.
1: They'll be all right, you reckon?
2: Yes.
1: They seem to lose two and win one. What's the go with that type of record?
2: Oh, well, they got you fooled, haven't they?
1: Well, I don't know. It's not. I'm not 100% sure about whether I'm being fooled or not.
2: I think you might be too, because you've got to remember the one thing about the cats, although they might have a couple of injuries and might have upset them a little bit. But the key was, no team will go through a whole season without an injury or two.
1: No, there's been a few of those, that's for sure.
0: Now, talking about football, I was at a meeting on Monday night And we're talking about Birragara and Forest and Bowen Downs. And anyway, a chap said to me, he played footy for Forest. And I said, oh.
2: You were talking to Cameron again.
0: No. This, you might remember this fella. His name's Graham Newcomb. Newcomb?
2: Oh, yeah.
0: You might know him as Coke. That's his nickname. Cause he's,
2: yeah.
0: And he remembers playing against you, I think. He said, you were a pretty hard opponent. You were a pretty tough player, apparently, he said.
2: Oh, yeah, it was way back in the old Paul was way back. basically, they kept football going down around that region all the time. You know, the toughest team of all was Lawn by a mile, They used to get fishermen and come in there.
0: Oh.
2: And then they'd stay on over the weekend and play football with Lawn. And by they were a good side.
0: Oh,
2: Rusty Norton and those sort of guys, they knew how to play football.
0: He said it was great days, and he wishes to be remembered to you, Graham Newcomb. And, I'm heading down to Bowen Downs in the end of the month, actually, down that way for a look at some collections, car collections. So looking forward to that. Yeah, so very good.
1: Yes. I got a couple of emails come in this week, and it was... A couple out there that I suppose people need to be aware of. There's another scam. Another one's out and about at the moment, and it's called the Capture Scam.
2: Yeah.
1: And what you need to be really mindful of, some of the websites that you go onto, they want to try and figure out whether you're a human.
0: Yeah, that's funny you mention this, because I had an experience on Monday, I think it was. You had to press that I am not a robot or something.
3: Yes.
0: And then it went to something else. Usually it doesn't go to anything else.
1: No.
0: But this one went to something else.
1: Yep. Close it down.
0: And I just forget what it was. And I accidentally did close it down.
1: Yep.
0: So I thought, well, and then I tried it again, and I clicked on it, and it didn't go to that second option. So that second option must be part of this.
1: I'd say it is. What's happening now is that
0: just forget what
1: get
0: it
1: you
0: said
1: to,
0: now.
1: It comes up with the round capture thing, and you tick the box, and then it's wants you to click on the headlights or what the fence or the cars or whatever. Mm-hmm. If it goes, from what I'm told, if it goes to another link, don't touch it.
0: I'd never struck that before. I've clicked on that, you know, I'm not a robot, and you click on that, and that's it, and it just automatically goes into wherever you're going. But this one went to something else. I just can't remember what it actually said. And I thought, that's unusual. I've never had that happen before. Yeah.
2: Alan?
0: Yes?
2: Why are people inquisitive? They've got to find out what's the end result.
1: Well, I think part of it is, Bucket, when you go to do anything on the internet, and it's more so these days, you've got to verify who you are.
2: Yeah.
1: And with some of the stuff now, because a lot of it's trying to stop people or kids under the age of 16 from getting under... certain websites.
2: Oh, yeah.
1: And you've got to verify your age, or you've got to turn the camera on so who they can see you, or you've got to set up a special ID thing. And it's trying to stop the kids getting onto violent videos, pornography.
2: It's not only kids, it's silly old men and women. Get on there, and then they're inquisitive. I'll push it and see what happens.
1: Well, I think that's what happens, and part of it is too is that some people with some of the what they call the romance scams, you know.
2: The romance scams.
1: Yeah, there's.
2: Now we know why Alan keeps on pressing the
0: wonder. Oh no.
1: No, but again, it'll come up, and some people have very little interaction with other people, and they're loneliness.
0: A lot of lonely people out there.
1: And
0: yes.
1: Next minute, their bank accounts are getting drained, and that's both men and women.
2: As soon
0: as the other party on the other end of that phone starts asking for money, you know you're on a bad one.
1: Yeah.
0: Just wipe them.
1: Well, that's...
0: Oh, a sob story, I got blah, blah, blah, and I've... oh, I need money to do this, and if I don't do it, I'm going to lose my job or something. And as soon as that happens, that's a sign that they're only after your money.
1: Well, send me some money, I'll come over.
0: Sadly, people
1: The other one too is investment scams. Well, you know, if it sounds too good to be true, it generally is. But look, I think part of it now these days is that some of the scams are getting very, very upmarket.
0: Yeah.
1: Some of them are infiltrating banking websites or attempt to. Some of them look the Ann's pants, and people have lost, you know, home deposits and so forth, thinking they're transferring that money into where it's supposed to go, and it's not. It's a sad state of affairs. But the
2: scammers tend to get through pretty easily, don't they? All the time. Now, hear about the latest scam. Well, don't even try to check it out.
1: No, well, that's the big thing. But part of it's in your normal run-of-the-day thing that you'll go to do. A lot of it now with whatever you're checking out online or what you're trying to do, it's all got advertising in it with what they call pop-ups.
2: Yeah.
1: And it tries to tell you that your PDF files are out of date or something else is out of date, or you need to... Your cloud storage is running out, or you haven't paid this bill, or whatever. And 90% of them are scams.
0: Yes.
1: And some of them are pretty,
0: persistent.
1: I've been trying to show Brenda what to try and avoid.
0: Mm.
1: But even with some of it, it comes up, and it comes up warning, you're infecting this device.
0: Oh.
1: Click this button.
0: Oh.
1: And sometimes it's not a scam, but what they're doing is trying to flog their product.
0: Oh, yeah.
1: Yeah, and a lot of this stuff's coming through likes of Google and Microsoft, whereby you're not 100% sure of what's going on, but they've sold the advertising rights to make money.
2: Yeah.
1: So it's not...
2: People should be aware, though, all the time.
1: But if you're not up to... Well, a lot of people don't know how to operate their devices properly, Bucket.
2: Yeah, well, that's a fair call too.
1: You know, I look at Brenda, and look at... Don't get me wrong, I'm no professional at doing them. I've made mistakes on my way to learn what I know, and what I know is only a drop in the ocean compared to what kids know these days. But, it's sometimes it's just very, very difficult to try and figure out what's going on. But anyway.
2: Like the biggest scam should go on is, if you go down the bank of the river, you'll certainly catch some redfin or like that. And, I go down there, there's nothing there.
1: Yeah, but I think part of it is, Bucket, it's... If people do suspect it, report it to ScamWatch, because it's the only way that we can try and close down some of these things.
2: But can we trust them too?
1: Well, they're a government department type thing, and part of it now is I watched the thing that on the ABC of the ones that are monitoring what's happening, and some of it I look at what we used to get through the telcos. It's probably dropped right back now to what used to come through. So they've been on top of a lot of it. But a lot of it's coming in from overseas. It's not coming just in from Australia. So, and they've got...
2: from overseas?
1: Well, there's one here that I had a story on, but I'll just touch on it now. There's a bloke in America, and his name is a Chinese gentleman named Song Wu. Now, Song Wu was working for the government in this minor government department in America. And he was he was put in there by the Chinese to try and infiltrate, upper sides of it. Now, he was a little bit switched on with computers, was setting up emails. So what he actually did was impersonate some of the bigger people, and he'd send it to other bigger people saying, look, I've forgotten the passcode to whatever site that it was. And because they're impersonating a friend of theirs, or he's impersonating a friend, they sent him the code to get in.
0: Yeah.
1: And he was sending secrets back to China for about 4 years. Now, at this stage, he's done the runner. He's on the run. The FBI's chasing him. It's not looking pretty over there. But this is what happens. It's so easy to impersonate.
0: The electronic world.
1: You know, this is the world we're coming into. And it's going to get harder with AI because they get AI to infiltrate.
0: Well, actually, I was talking to someone on Monday. Her son is a graphic artist, worked for some very big institutions in Australia, I won't mention. He's losing his job. AI is taking over the graphic art. He's out of a job, and a lot of his colleagues, and they've had to find a new career path. So it's this AI.
1: It's got its upside, but it's got its downside.
0: Yeah, well, a lot of people their careers are virtually over. I guess it's like the old-fashioned draftsman who used to be there with his drafts board and all these things and scales and measurement things, and well, they do it on computer. The computer sort of took over from that, so they're all the board and drawing board, and that's which used to be the thing, has all disappeared, but it's done by computer. But now I suppose AI will probably take over that
1: ChatGPT at the moment that's running around, and if you want to do a job resume, you say I need a resume,
0: and
1: my qualifications are this, my education's this, I've worked in this, can you please generate me a very good draft for my resume, and it will make you look like you're the top dog on any business class. And quite a few of those have been used to put people into top jobs, and it's taken a few years. That sort of makes me wonder how many have used that to get a job in the government.
2: That's exactly right.
0: This is it.
1: I'm good at this and I'm good at that. I'm good at speaking with a forked tongue. I can do all that.
2: You listen to the radio all day, and we're talking to experts all day.
1: Well, and that's the big thing, Bucket. You know, and you can only believe what you hear, and that's where part of it is with some of the, like just listening to the bulletins on what's going to happen with the budget and everything else. They only give you what you want to hear, but look, a lot of this stuff that they're saying it's budgeted for, if something happens and they don't get electable, it's all off the table anyway. You know, and it sort of makes you wonder. Well, one thing that came out, and it was sent by my mate from up in Boyne Island, and it was what's happening with the war and how smart we're not. So we look at what's happening with our Prime Minister going overseas to try and cut deals and get extra fuel and diesel and
2: shake hands with everybody, Trevor. Now you know he's go pat them on the back and shake their hands. My new friend, here we go.
1: And that's what's happening. But look, this is where it comes back to, and I would like to think that we'll learn from this. And an article that went through the New Daily come in with conflict again sending shockwaves through global oil and energy markets and increasing our prices for everyday goods. Australia is being reminded of the simple truth. Energy security is economic security.
0: Exactly.
1: You know, and that's something we haven't got. And I look at Angus Taylor saying he's going to double the amount of fuel that we hold to 60 days or whatever it was. Whatever he was saying. But my argument is, well, why aren't we producing ourselves? Are we sending it overseas to have it refined? If you've seen what's happening now. And you look at what happened with COVID. Now, we ticked all the boxes with COVID and we had our vaccinations and we did all this. We'd like to think that we're a smarter species be able to say now, we really need to be looking at, we either need a super refinery. A huge refinery, or we need to have three smaller
0: ones.
1: But 10 times the size of Viva.
0: Yeah, well, certainly storage capacity has got to be increased. But good news today, I heard the news this morning, I thought I heard the exact opposite, but the Labor Party in Victoria, they're going to open the new gas well. I don't know where it is, but it'll be operational next year, I think. Is it in the Otways?
2: The
0: gas field. Yeah. So that's a start. And
1: where are they sending it, Alan?
0: Well, I think they want us to use more gas. I think that they're
1: so
0: going.
1: Sure, they're not sending.
0: I thought they didn't want us to use gas, but apparently. Well, they're reversing. I just briefly saw the headline on the Herald Sun and said the Greenies won't be happy about this. But at least, the government's had a bit of a turnaround on
1: seeing,
0: that. The Victorian government.
1: Well, seeing, believing, because Albanese has just come back from Japan after back slapping and rubbing and shaking hands.
0: Yeah.
1: And he's traded off gas for fuel.
0: Yeah, well, that's okay.
1: Now,
0: that's okay.
1: But we're going to give it to someone else.
0: Yeah, but
1: and we're not using it ourselves.
0: What's our priorities, though? We need fuel, don't we?
1: Well,
0: more than gas. We need diesel. We need petrol more than probably gas.
1: But we're going to have to survive, Alan.
0: I know. But the Victorian government are going to open this.
1: Well, that's what I'm saying to you. Why aren't we fast tracking a super refinery?
0: This is a start. It's a fast track here.
1: Yes,
0: they said by 2728 it'll be operational.
1: Yeah, as long as we don't export the gas.
0: Well, I don't know where it's going. I haven't really fully read the.
1: We're draining it.
0: I can't find it in today's Eddie, but it's on the front page of the Sun.
1: We're draining our own resources to try and get fuel back in when we've got the.
0: We've got plenty of it, so
1: we can be self-sustainable. We don't have to worry about the Straits of Hormuz.
0: Oh yeah, I agree. We need to be.
1: Right, we don't need to worry about getting our fuel from Singapore or Japan. Germany.
0: But the trouble is, the world relies on wheeling and dealing.
1: Well, it may do.
0: It's the art of the deal, which is the title of Donald Trump's book.
1: And why are we in this, Alan? Why are we in this problem
0: now? I know it shouldn't.
1: Because one strait got closed down. One.
0: Well, how many ships are stuck there now?
2: He's running around too.
0: Sorry?
2: She's no better than her. We've got people like Penny Wong. She's running around patting everybody on the back and everything like that.
0: Yeah, well.
2: Why doesn't she stay home and take a friend for a walk?
0: Oh, no, look, no, I admire her. I think she's a very good asset for Australia, opinion.
1: Oh, she's a python.
0: A python?
1: Yeah.
0: Allegedly you're saying that, Trevor, please. oh, come on. okay, we better go to a sponsorship announcement at this stage. Well, I catch my breath. Okay, back shortly.
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0: And welcome back. Looking forward, looking back on this Thursday, the 7th day of May 2026.
1: Okay, now, what's one next? Thing before we get started back on the government again. Mother's Day's coming up someday.
0: Oh, yes, of course.
1: Don't Special forget day. Your mum. She's the most important person in the world for those that still have a mother.
0: Yes, absolutely.
1: And you only get one chance at having a mother, so... For those, though, you know, some chocolates, some flowers, take her out for the day, do whatever you need to do, but don't forget your mum.
0: Happy Mother's Day to all of you out there, you lovely ladies.
1: Yes, very, very good. But, Alan, with this gas side of things, you're talking about we're going to open up all this, and I looked at a little bit of what I suppose, been promised to us with this budget, Victorian budget that's coming out, and we're getting all this and they're spending all this money and they're spending all that money. I've only got one question. Right, we're knocking on the door $1 billion. Now, this is Victoria alone. This isn't Australia.
0: Yet they've delivered a surplus budget.
1: Why wouldn't you pay off some of your debt?
0: I can't understand how you can have the both together like that.
1: No, I can't either.
0: How can you have a surplus when you owe all that money? I don't know. It doesn't make sense to me, but
1: I know how it works because the surplus is just for this financial year.
0: Okay.
1: So they had X amount, just say for instance.
0: Oh, yeah, they set so much to spend and they haven't spent it, they've still got some over.
1: And look, a lot of councils do that.
0: Well, they're cutting things,
1: Yeah, but they've cut it. But notice we're coming up to an election.
0: Yeah.
1: So they're trying to come up with some sugar sweeteners like free public transport to the end of this month. And then
0: half price from then on.
1: But it's got to come from somewhere.
0: Oh, well, that's right. It comes at a cost.
1: It comes at a cost, and generally the cost comes from the taxpayer.
0: Exactly, yeah, that's right. You know, well, every cent comes from the taxpayer, no matter what. You look at government, it all comes from
1: Here's taxes. Another one for you, right? And this has come in, and it's from a message that I got. Victoria taxpayers to foot

0: 7.2 billion blowout in public sector wages bill.
1: Gee,
2: money, Trevor.
0: You know, but how? This is where I struggle.
1: I tell you what, I was pretty disappointed with this. The federal government shelving this rail link between Brisbane and Melbourne, the Inland Rail.
0: They've got no money.
1: I know, but the problem is, it was so many billion 4 years ago, and now it's up to 14. What's it going to be next time if they decide to build it?
0: Well,
1: it's going to be.
0: Right. It's going to blow out for more and more. But see, we're paying over $1 million a day in Victoria interest on our $200 billion.
1: Mm, it's fascinating, isn't it?
0: You know, wouldn't you like to be the money lender?
1: Well,
0: getting that type of interest back?
1: Well, I guess there's many lenders involved. Yeah.
0: Well, there probably is. Where they are.
1: All feeding. I don't know who they are.
0: Well, they're probably all feeding, all right, and they're probably all feeding on caviar and driving sports cars and the rest of it. But how much
1: but
0: of
1: I guess progress comes at a cost, doesn't it?
0: Well, possibly, but are we borrowing the money from China?
1: Well,
0: borrowing the money from America, Germany?
1: I wouldn't know. I don't know.
0: You know, it's got to come from somewhere.
1: Well, of course.
0: You know, but normally when that happens, it's a little bit like the American election. Trump, he got into the pocket of a few other the investors over there because they've got to raise money for their own elections. And then you look at some of the people that he put in charge of different departments, and it wasn't hard to work out where the money come from.
1: Oh, yes, I know. That's the saying, money talks, doesn't it?
0: Well, it does, but what's happening
1: here? And the other one walks.
0: Yeah, but we have a lot of them here that seem to be on the gravy train.
1: The gravy train.
0: Yeah, and it's not steam powered either.
1: There's a lot of people greasing palms, is that what
0: you're
1: saying?
0: Well, I'm saying that, yes.
1: Yeah. Well, isn't that the way of the world?
0: Well, it can be, Alan, but when the taxpayer's paying for the greasing...
1: Well,
0: and it's probably... Well, I guess the
1: taxpayer's paying and we've got the... We've got the beautiful tunnels and a lovely infrastructure.
0: But you look at the people that are doing it tough at the moment.
1: I know. It's not going to get any easier with the interest rates. We're back up again there.
0: The 15th interest rate rise under the Labor government.
1: 15th, is it? Yep. Yeah.
0: So that was put out by Tim Wilson of the Liberal Party last week. And he hasn't said when it dropped those couple, but it's
1: well,
0: picked up.
1: Well, that's right. We've been dropped, but now we're back to what we were.
0: We're back up
1: two
0: again.
1: 2 years ago, is it?
0: And now they're talking another two interest rate rises this year.
1: Yes.
0: So the people that are struggling to keep a roof over their heads are being smacked around the head. Now, our government's got the other side take on it at the moment. They're saying, well, the people that... got investment properties, we're going to smack them around the heads.
1: Yeah, what's happening there? There was a cartoon in Today's Early or something about that.
0: The
1: negative gearing, is there a big changes ahead there?
0: Yes.
1: Federal government, is it? Yes.
0: Yes, and state government having a whack too.
1: Right, so this is going to fix a lot of things, is it?
0: Well,
1: what's this going to do?
0: I think it's going to make life harder. They're trying to look at, by doing this, people will sell their investment properties, which means there's more houses on the market.
1: Right.
0: But if people haven't got the money to take out a loan or don't meet the criteria, then they won't be able to afford that to even try and bid for a loan.
1: Mm.
0: But when that house is taken off the market and it's being sold, that means there's less rental properties. So that means there's a bigger demand for rental properties. And when there's a bigger demand for rental properties, rent goes up.
1: Yeah, okay, so...
0: So the loser is... The poor bugger that's
1: trying to rent. Okay.
0: So it's not achieving anything. And look, even out our way, Alan, I had a bit of a walk around the other day and I believe, in my opinion, allegedly we've got an arsonist out there. Now, there's been quite a few homes that have been torched and they're all commission homes.
1: Yeah.
0: Now, some of the commission homes have been flattened and they're going to put two units up.
1: Okay.
0: In their place. So instead of rebuilding a house, they're rebuilding two units.
1: Two units,
0: So that means that's two homes, you see. So the government sort of worked their way around
1: it. Well, it's to their benefit, isn't it?
0: And with a couple of the homes at the moment, they've had fire damage and it hasn't been extensive, but they've taken the roofs and the trusses off the roof and left the rest of it standing up. So I don't know whether it's going to be the rest of it's going to be knocked down, or whether they're going to put new trusses and re-roof it, or what's happening. But in the last little search that I did out that way, there's been 15 homes in 4 years.
1: 15 in 4 years.
0: Yeah,
1: that's a lot.
0: That have been torched.
1: Gee.
0: Yeah, accidents happen, don't get me wrong, but don't you think that's just a little high?
1: I think it is a tad, for sure.
0: So
1: they're always a target, these empty buildings.
0: Well, yeah. And that's the part of, I look at the Housing Commission's leaving them vacant for far too long, and that's what's happened with a couple of them out there that I'm aware of.
1: So why have they been vacant for so long if they're rental property? Well, what's the maintenance? They can't keep up with the maintenance, or they don't they don't want to spend money on old housing and just... They stop spending on it because the houses are they'd have to be over 60 years old,
0: about
1: wouldn't
0: 65 years old.
1: So maybe they're getting beyond restoration, and I guess there comes a time when they've got to replace them.
0: But if you look at what it costs to build a home, you've got the land.
1: Yeah.
0: So you've still got the cost of building, but you have a look at even if you renovate the kitchen and the bathroom and give it a lick of paint and get someone in there.
1: Yeah.
0: You know, and even if with some of them, I don't doubt some of them wouldn't be in that bad a condition where they may need a paint and maybe a new stove, that you wouldn't get someone in there quicker. Now, we've got all this money running around that she can spend for the tunnel, and she can spend this and she can spend that. Why wouldn't you give it to some of it to the Housing Commission to say, well, here we go. As soon as the house is vacant, we need to have someone in there in a fortnight.
1: Yeah. Yeah, well, I think the trend is now to, if they can't refurbish them, they'll just build new ones. I think that's the sensible way to go.
0: But the part is, Alan, they're only building two bedroom
1: homes. Well, if they can put two to replace one, that's pretty good. Because most of those blocks in Norlane and that, they're fairly large, aren't they?
0: Well,
1: they can put two units. They had a decent backyard, most of them.
0: Well, it's all happening all around Solar Drive.
1: Is it really? Out there?
0: There'd be 30 units in around Solar Drive.
1: What, they've replaced homes?
0: Replaced homes.
1: Have they?
0: Knocked them down, put two units
1: up. Would they be brick veneer homes they've knocked down?
0: Yes.
1: Gee whiz. Well, there you go. So that's
0: all. Some of them are the older concrete ones.
1: Yeah.
0: But and the thing is, you can't... How can you put a family of four into a two-bedroom unit, Alan?
1: Well, I guess, yes, that's the point you make.
0: No yard?
1: Yeah, okay, yeah. Now, well, I've seen examples of this. I know there's an example of that where I reckon there's only a two-bedroom unit, and I think there's more than... the thing is, it tends to expand outside. What space is outside tends to get a little bit messy.
0: Well,
1: room inside for toys and all that sort of stuff, and it goes out in the front yard and it's all over the place.
0: If you have a bit of a drive around...
1: I haven't been up through that area for a while.
0: Well, in behind Brenda's place, which is called Freedom Court, they've had four house fires.
1: Have they even out there?
0: Right, 2 years. Four and 2 years.
1: And they'd be...
0: Now, at the moment, there's...
1: Well, those houses, how old are they? Would they have been built in the 70s or...?
0: 70s, early 70s.
1: So they're not ancient.
0: One directly behind Brenda's place at the moment is one of the ones with the roof off.
1: Yeah, and you think...
0: And then behind, if you go further north, there's two lots of two units in there.
1: Yeah.
0: Right, and they look like they're knocking another place down on the other side and putting another two units in there.
1: Bucket was saying something. Sorry to... just didn't hear what you said before, Bucket.
2: Yes, so I'll tell you what, Alan. Well, what you want to do is go for a walk around your own area sometimes and have a real good look. That's it.
1: Yeah, I agree with that, Bucket. I used to walk 2 km every day. And
2: you're only warming up, mate.
0: I'm doing five.
1: You do five, so you're a mile ahead. Very good.
0: But,
1: okay, we might have to have some more sponsorship announcements as Time is just on coming up to 11:45.
0: Right.
1: We'll have some messages, some sponsorship announcements. 94.7, The Pulse.
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1: Yes, great program there from Liam.
0: And it's all happening.
1: The Pulse.
0: One thing I was, I suppose, in some aspect, I thought it was probably pretty good. I received a letter last week from Viva Energy Hub.
1: Yes.
0: And it was to our community. I'm reaching out following the fire at our refinery last week, as I recognised that this was a confronting experience for many of our neighbours, and we apologise for this. While there are inherent hazards in running oil refineries, we have capable people, systems and safeguards, and we have built a strong safety record at our facility. For those of us working here and the many people in Geelong with connections to the refinery, this has been been a source of pride. This all took a big hit shortly after 11 p.m. on Wednesday, April 15th, when we had a major incident at one of our processing units, resulting in a large fire, loud noise and significant flare. Fortunately, no one was injured during the incident or the response. Those who responded, including our own people and emergency service led by Fire Rescue Victoria, and the job undertaken to contain and reduce the fire was extraordinary. We're sorry for the concern this caused, and we are determined to learn from this event. And then it just goes on about what the damage was and so forth. But I just thought that that was pretty good customer service. Now, they letter dropped
1: everyone. This is in the Corio area?
0: This is all Corio, Norlane area.
1: Yeah.
0: And they letter dropped everyone.
1: Yeah.
0: You know, and it's come from Bill Patterson, the EGM, Energy and Infrastructure of Viva. And I just thought it was pretty good. Good customer service to explain what's happened and trying to, I suppose, answer questions and alleviate people's stress about what had happened.
1: Yes.
0: And to say that everything was, well, as much as it can be, in control.
1: Yeah. Oh, that's very reassuring that a good neighbour. And, of course, it's people who live out that way, they're accustomed to things sort of happening out there, so it's good to know that the Viva are keeping in touch and explaining things and reassuring people that everything's under control, and very good. Good customer service, that is.
0: Right. Now, I've got a fine dining story.
1: I suspect this is not so fine.
0: It's not so fine.
1: Okay.
0: It's not in Australia.
1: Oh, okay.
0: It's not our crocs from up north. It's actually a croc in South Africa. South African policeman has captured a crocodile suspected of eating a businessman who had been swept away in floodwaters. In a highly dangerous complex operation, Captain Johan Potagaita was lowered by

0: six different types, and sorry, the BBC reported that human remains and six different types of shoes were found inside the reptile.
1: Oh my goodness.
0: The reptile was 4.5 metres long and weighed about 500 kilos.
1: Gee whiz.
0: DNA tests are being done to confirm the identity.
1: So we know he's in there, but there could have been other...
0: Well, it looks like
1: all the pairs of shoes.
0: Yeah. So he wasn't fussy. He didn't spit anything out.
1: Well, the sound of that.
0: So, yeah.
1: A big croc.
0: Big croc. Hungry croc.
1: A hungry one.
0: Yeah.
1: Aren't they all?
0: Well, they probably are. Some of them are, but I don't think I would have been liked to have been in there.
1: Oh, I couldn't imagine anything more horrific to be taken by a crocodile.
0: But oh, I thought, how interesting was that?
1: Yeah.
0: Gosh, and we go crook when someone's mauled by one here. So.
1: Well, there's been a few lucky escapes.
0: Well, there has been. There has been.
1: I mean, if you get away from the jaws of a croc, you're doing pretty well. You count your lucky stars there, that's for sure.
0: But
1: yes.
0: No, but certainly different. While we're on, I suppose, animal stories, now's the time of year for anyone that's interested that the whales are starting to migration, starting along the coast here. They're moving along and
1: moving from north.
0: They're from what I gather at the moment. Logan's Beach at Warrnambool seems to be a very prominent area for whale watching.
1: Yes,
0: and Lawn, believe it or not.
1: Oh, great!
0: Just out from Lawn seems to be a very good area, but.
2: Any more reports about the sharks down the Lawn being sighted?
0: No, haven't heard anything as yet, Bucket. So, with the weather coming in colder, they'll probably move out further now.
2: Yeah.
0: Because the water climate will be starting to drop. But in some aspects, I think we've been a little bit lucky with the weather this year. Like you have a look at it, where. Into May, and normally April is cold, so it's nearly, weather's about 2 or 3 weeks late this year.
1: Yes. Now, the Geelong swap meet's on at the showgrounds this Saturday, and I'd say 9 times out of 10, it's very similar weather to what we're experiencing today. I think they had two, last year was beautiful weather, But this year it's right on schedule.
0: Right.
1: The cold, wet weather.
0: Well, I was actually hoping it was going to wait until Monday.
1: Well, let's hope so, but we've got a few days here. It's going to be a little bit on the cooler side and a little bit of rain around, which we need, of course. But, I think... they're talking about an El Nino or something. And as I said,
0: I haven't heard
1: the oceans are warming up or something here, up around, could be heading into a...
0: WA, normally...
1: I'm not sure exactly
0: which... It generally cycles down the west coast across the bottom.
1: Yeah.
0: And then up the east coast. So I know the snapper have moved out. They're not catching anywhere near the snapper now. That generally means the water's getting colder.
1: Colder, yeah.
0: Type thing. So how much of that?
1: Yeah.
0: But no.
1: Ah.
2: What about the barracuda? Have they returned
0: it? No, Bucket. I think they're long gone. Thing I sort of look at it. You can still get them up north. You know where the sea's a bit warmer. But yeah, look, I haven't seen. A cooter caught down here for I don't know how long.
2: Hey.
1: Yes, they were very...
0: very prominent.
1: Yeah. There was a show on, was it on Landline, about the prawns and that they have to restrict... There'll be a lot of fishing boats out of business up...
0: Well, they're not out of business.
1: They might be.
0: They're sort of reducing what they're using. They're using it until the season's at the high end.
1: Because
0: The catches can be bigger, but most of them are on quotas these days.
1: Yeah.
0: With their prawns, but it's the cost of the fuel.
1: Oh,
0: and,
1: I was amazed how much fuel.
0: Mm.
1: What, $100,000 of fuel?
0: Yep. Well, you've only

0: You got to look. I was in the supermarket.
1: I don't know whether that's one outing or whatever, but yeah. It's enormous.
0: Well, I went into the supermarket yesterday to pick up a couple of things, and they had extra large tiger prawns, and they were $42 a kilo.
1: $42 a kilo.
0: And that's in the supermarket. So normally,
1: yeah, they're a delicacy, aren't they, the tigers?
0: Yeah, but the fresh. Generally, the fresh fish places have got a tendency to be a little bit higher price than that.
1: Oh, yeah, so 42 is not bad.
0: So, and I think the medium size were 32.
1: Oh, yeah.
0: So, look.
1: Yeah, big dollars.
0: Way out of my price range.
1: Yeah, yeah.
0: But just that one thing I was going to touch on here, and yes. It's probably a lot of people, older people still use free-to-air TV and radio. And, yeah. Where it's come to at the moment, this has come from a media statement from the Senator, the Honourable Sarah Henderson, and it's Australian commercial free-to-air TV and radio deserves a strong future. What they're saying at the moment, with commercial free-to-air television and radio networks facing increasing cost pressures, the Coalition welcomes the government's belated announcement to suspend the commercial broadcasting tax for 2 years. So they were going to bang them up for tax, and this will affect commercial TV and radio broadcasters, and that's us, you know. So I don't know where we are going to fit into it, but what it is at the moment, with 55.65 million annual tax hanging over its head, the sector deserves better than last-minute suspensions and piecemeal announcements. So I'm sort of hoping that it gets pushed to the side and we're not affected by it. But I suppose it'll be watch this space. And I could imagine that if and when this tax comes into place, there could be quite a few television stations and radio stations that will close down.
2: Yeah, but at the same time, introduce a license to have a radio television, can't they?
0: Well, I suppose at the end of the day, that's the government that can do that bucket, but what they're trying to do is hit up the broadcasters. So if you at the moment, if you have you're listening to you have a listen to the ABC and you're having a listen to the Pulse. Now, I don't know, I think we're exempt from that tax. I'm not 100% sure, but the ABC's not. So that's the government taxing the government because they're the government, a government agency. But, you know, they might turn around and say, well, Channel 9, Channel 7, Channel 10 might turn around and say, well, we're not going to supply free to air. You're going to have to, then you're going to have to stream it.
1: Oh, okay, yeah. Yeah, but certainly when you go on to Foxtel or something, you realise what we don't have on free-to-air is a huge difference, especially in the sporting side of things, that's for sure. Okay, we're just about out of time, Trevor and Bucket, and
0: we're getting there. We're getting there.
1: 2 minutes to midday. And
0: 2 minutes. Well, here's a 2 minute
1: for... Thank you for your company today.
0: Well, you know, we always talk about young Donald.
1: Yes.
0: In America. Well, young Donald, since he's been elected...
1: Yes.
0: Right, has become 3 times richer. He's tripled his wealth since he's been elected.
1: And that's all through the stock exchange going up and down.
0: Well, who knows, Alan, who knows?
1: Interesting. Allegedly, well, this is, it seems to be people can make a lot of money out of that. Things fall and then rise again and, yes, very volatile. Okay. That's about it from us today, and sorry we can't do our second hour, but we'll be back next week, next Thursday at 11. And, of course, stay tuned for the news. And then at 1 o'clock, Simon's Music will be on, followed by Sean and Diggit at 2 o'clock. Meanwhile, we'll say goodbye to you all, and thank you very much for your company today. Apologies for having no text line today.
0: And cutting the program short, but sorry, yes. Guys. But listen, don't forget Mum.
1: Yep.
0: Don't forget Mum on Sunday.
1: Okay. Yes, happy Mother's Day to you all out there, all the mums. Okay, off to the news.
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5: Hello, I'm Laura Devoy. The federal government is reportedly preparing to announce further details on its proposed East Coast gas reserve. Last December, Energy Minister Chris Bowen said under the scheme, Australia's three major liquefied natural gas companies would be forced to set aside up to a quarter of their gas for domestic use. Resources Minister Madeleine King is set to reveal more details today. It comes ahead of the release of the report from a Greens-led inquiry into the taxation of gas resources due this afternoon. Housing advocacy group Amplify has voiced its support for changes to the capital gains tax and negative gearing. The organisation says Australians' trust in housing delivery has hit a record low, with nearly one in two people holding the federal government accountable for the rising cost of building new homes. Amplify's CEO, Georgina Harrison, says nearly two-thirds of Australians support tax reform and the vast majority want bold changes to be made.
6: This is an absolutely achievable reform. And what's even more interesting is that 65% of people, if they are a landlord or investor, also support these changes. So the old narrative that if you're an investor or a landlord, you're against changes to capital gains tax because they personally impact you, just no longer holds water.
5: Young Tasmanian farmers are again bringing the state's agricultural community together. The three-day AgFest Agricultural Field Days gets underway today. Over 50,000 people are expected to attend. The volunteer members of Rural Youth Tasmania have been organising AgFest for over 40 years. Chairman Jesse McDonald told National Radio News it's more than an opportunity to see the latest farming technology and other attractions.
7: It certainly provides that social connection for people to get out and catch up with people and even just see people they haven't seen since 12 months ago when they were last here.
5: A cruise ship at the centre of a Hunter virus outbreak has left Cape Verde bound for the Canary Islands. It's a three-day journey with no guarantee the passengers will be allowed to disembark. There are 146 people on board the ship, including four Australians. There are at least eight suspected cases of Hunter virus among the passengers and crew. Some have been evacuated, while three people who were aboard the ship when it departed Argentina a month ago have died. 4 million connection postcards will be delivered to letterboxes nationwide in a bid to address the challenge of loneliness. Recent research from Beyond Blue shows loneliness is causing distress for one in three Australians. Only a third feel a sense of belonging in their local community. CEO Georgie Harmon says the challenge is particularly evident in farming communities.
8: Farmers in recent years have experienced a significant decline in their mental health and well-being, and that's been caused by financial stress, ongoing weather events and disasters, just the cumulative effect of being on the land.
5: Australia Post has delivered 25 million connection postcards since the initiative was launched in 2021. And today is World Password Day. Australians are being reminded of the importance of a strong password. A password that is 7 characters long and doesn't use any numbers or special characters can take hackers just 2 seconds to break. It's recommended to avoid family or pet names, important dates, and other identifying information. Turning to sport, in football, a 1-1 draw between Brighton and Arsenal means Mary Fowler's Manchester City will win the Women's Super League. It's the club's first title since 2016 and ends 6 years of Chelsea dominance.
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9: 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At Carcor, 3,688 head of cattle were yarded, including 1,280 cows. Buyer competition was increased with additional buyers returning, creating a dearer market. Yearlings for processing were limited but held firm at 400 to 470 cents per kilo. Feeder steers rose 20 cents, selling from 400 to 528 cents per kilo, while feeder heifers lifted 10 cents to 380 to 492 cents per kilo. Restockers' demand was strong for the quality young cattle, with steers making 350 to 516 cents per kilo and heifers 302 to 430 cents per kilo. Heavy grown cattle for processing improved slightly up around 5 cents with steers reaching 484 cents per kilo and heifers 475 cents per kilo. Cows saw the biggest rise, increasing up to 40 cents. Medium cows sold from 250 to 358 cents per kilo and heavy prime cows ranged from 336 to 382 cents per kilo. Top heavyweight bulls reached 400 cents per kilo. And at Forbes, lamb numbers declined and quality was more mixed. Restock of lambs up to 18 kilos sold from $150 to $198 per head. Trade lambs ranged from $229 to $285 per head, while feeder lambs paid up to $287 per head, averaging around $1,150 to $1,200 cents per kilo. Heavy lambs 24 to 26 kilos made $281 to $302 per head, and heavyweights up to 30 kilos sold from $288 to $352 per head. Extra heavy lambs peaked at $382 per head. Heavy merinos reached $302 and top hoggets made $290 per head. Mutton numbers were lower and quality plainer, but prices finished firm. Medium ewes sold from

Rain summoning. Some fungi have the ability to freeze water from the air using the exact same genes as rain-seeding bacteria. It's been known for decades that some bacteria have proteins in their cell membrane

0: Good afternoon and a very warm welcome to Simon's Music All Around the World. And you're, of course, with Simon Butler and his partner, Lindy Doyle, who I've been working with for the last few years. Hello, Lindy.
1: Hello, Simon. Yeah, no, we have been clocking up the years, aren't we?
0: Yep.
1: There's been a few. And we're still grooving. Woohoo!
0: Yeah. Thanks to the boys looking forward, looking back. Another great show as always, guys. This week we have some great tunes. We have some Memory Lane songs with John Farnham, one of my favorite singers ever since I was a kid. We have a new song from Matt Corby from his new album, Tragic Magic. We have a music gig review from you, Lindy, and also a movie review from me with Michael Biopic. And we have another artist's comeback, which we'll tell you more about on the show. And also we have some songs to celebrate Mother's Day, which is coming up this weekend.
1: Yes, I know, we can't forget about the mums.
0: So, unfortunately, I won't be able to wish Mama happy Mother's Day because she's going to be out of the country for a while.
1: I know, and actually, I'm going to be away that weekend as well. I just realised I'd booked a weekend away to Hobart. You were asking me earlier.
0: Hobart,
1: yes. And I won't even be here either. I didn't realise. It's sprung up upon us.
0: So a big shout out to you. To you special mums out there. Whatever you do.
1: Yeah, absolutely.
0: So a fun-packed show this week for sure. But to start the set off, we're playing a classic song from one of our ultimate favourites that I've found recently, or discovered. It comes from the movie A Secret River, and it's the title of the movie by Archie Roach and Shane Howard and a couple of other artists in the background as well. A Secret River is an award-winning song, ABC TV mini-series of the same name, based on Kate Greenville's novel. The song won Best Original Song Composed for the Screen at the 2015 Screen Music Awards.
1: Nice.
0: It focuses on the story's themes of land, belonging, and the consequences of colonial actions, early settlers and indigenous relationships. A haunting and melodic song that blends acoustic guitars with string arrangements, very nice, and traditional Aboriginal instruments, including didgeridoos and rhythm sticks.
1: Well, let's give it a listen, shall we?
0: Okay. Here's Shane Howard and Archie Roach with the title of the movie, A Secret River. 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Enjoy this.
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And thank you.

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5: You've just joined us. 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And we had a very special tribute to the one and only Michael Jackson there with one of his songs, Heal the World, from his album Dangerous.
6: And of course you went to see the movie Michael biopic. How did you find it?
5: Well, I found it very interesting. The film I enjoyed from a fan basis, but it has opened up with some scrutiny because of the things that went on in Michael Jackson's life. But I believe you can't take away the talent and artistry that Michael Jackson brought to the music scene. The movie excels in recreating iconic moments, such as the Thriller video, you can't forget that movie, and the Motown 25 performance, focusing heavily on the artistry and production rather than deep psychological profiling. The film, which covers his life from the Jackson 5 up to the mid-1980s, has nonetheless shattered the box office records, proving a massive commercial success.
6: Enjoyed it. You enjoyed the music.
5: I enjoyed the music apart from the end part.
6: Well, don't talk about the end just in case some people are maybe going to go and see it. But an interesting one, isn't it? Very interesting. Yes. And hard to get a whole person's life in one movie, isn't it?
5: Yeah, but there is going to be another.
6: There is hopefully going to be a sequel to the... So did it? Do you reckon it left it open to that?
5: Well, it said in the credits, his life continues. So obviously there could be another one.
6: Because the nephew, Jafar Jackson, he's actually confirmed that the sequel is in early development. Well, sounds good. So definitely, it's definitely worth a watch, is it?
5: It's definitely worth a watch.
6: If you're a Michael Jackson fan. And then we had Matt Corby there. How did you like that? I'm enjoying his actual album, listening to that, Tragic Magic. Tell us a little bit about that.
5: Well, first of all, the song was long and short from his new album, Tragic Magic. This is his fourth album, which happened by accident. Matt Corby says, I wanted to make an instrumental record, which I don't think anyone is interested in me doing, so pursued the idea for fun, co-writing more traditional songs, sporadic bursts, Nat Dunn, Chris Collins, etc. Chris Collins realized after 18 months they had enough material for a full album. This was a sad song talking of death, and it tells the sad story of Matt's partner's mother passing away very quickly from cancer and the impact it had on them all.
6: So sad, isn't it?
5: Mm.
6: But it was. I mean, and that's sometimes what's raw about some songs, but it kind of makes you realise that you're not alone if you're going through that situation as well. Unfortunately, it's life, which is very cruel sometimes. I did like it. And then, of course, that the opening song we
5: the
6: had.
5: The opening song we had. Two of my favourite singers who I've seen in concert and met at the same time. I'm talking about Shane Howard and Archie Roach with their song A Secret River from the film of the same name.
6: I know, that was good. I like that. But I do love Archie Roach anyway. I mean, you've introduced him to me, and I think since then I've just become a big fan. The more and more I've heard of him.
5: Yeah.
6: You know, you got to meet him, didn't you?
5: Yeah, I did. I did.
6: Lucky thing.
5: And
6: jealous.
5: Matt and Shane Howard.
6: Oh, did you?
5: Yeah, Shane Howard,
6: excuse
5: yes.
6: Excuse me, you met them as well?
5: Met Shane Howard as well.
6: Oh, my goodness.
5: Got Shane Howard autograph.
6: Did you?
5: On one of his CDs and had a talk to him.
6: Excuse me, I'm sitting next to a celebrity myself. Right, well, we're going to keep going because, as we said, okay. We've got a full, fun-packed show.
5: Okay.
6: Now, our next artist.
5: The next artist is Celine Dion, and Celine Dion has announced a major comeback in 2026, making her return to the stage following a lengthy break to manage stiff person's syndrome. She will headline a 10-show residency at the Paris La Défense Arena. Let's hope I got that right. Starting September 12th, 2026.
6: I presume that's in Paris itself, so we probably, I don't know if she'll come over here, but we'll watch this space, but we thought we'd play her anyway. So this next set, obviously, as well, we're going to dedicate to the special mums, grandmas, aunties, sisters, and caregivers everywhere that are present in everyone's lives and that have made a difference.
5: Yeah, they have.
6: You know, or just been there. Just being there to, you know, be that special person, like your mum.
5: My mum. This is also one of my favourite singers of all time. I can't go past her. She has got a beautiful voice. We're going to play River Deep Mountain High, or her cover of it, from her album Falling Into You. So here's Celine.
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10: Welcome back, and if you've just joined us once again, you're listening to 94.7 The Pulse with Simon's music from all around the world. We had three songs there for you. We had Diana Ross and the Supremes with their version of Reflections, which also Jimmy Barnes covered on his Soul Deep album.
11: Oh, nice. That would be interesting. I do love that song.
10: Yep.
11: It's ages since I've heard it.
10: And we also had the late, great Bill Withers with Lovely Day there.
11: I know. How good was that song?
10: It was good.
11: Again, another banger that, you know.
10: Then we had the lovely voice of the French Canadian, Celine Dion, with a cover of the Tina Turner and Ike Turner song, River Deep Mountain High, which also, once again, Jimmy Barnes has covered for his Soul Deep album.
11: Excellent. And, of course, that was some songs for Mother's Day coming up.
10: The Mother's Day, yeah.
11: Yes, I know, because we can't forget. We nearly did, because we were like, hang on, what's the weekend? What's happening? It's a bit crazy, isn't it? Okay. Well, we'll keep on chugging along.
10: Right.
11: What's coming
10: up? Now, this is your live gig review, Lindy. Tell us about this. And I believe you went to see Vanessa Amorosi, am I right?
11: I did, yes, thank you. I did indeed at the Torquay Hotel. And she was very good, as I would have imagined, because I had seen her before at the Monday. Oh, she's got an amazing voice, I have to say. And of course, it's part of her 25-year celebration of her milestone of basically singing. And of course, she's on a bit of a tour around Australia at the minute. Yeah, it was great. The only issue I had was that I reckon it's not a great venue. Like, I was a bit squished. And if you want to sort of have a bit of a dance, it sort of, and there was a few tall people in front of me, but other than that, I kind of, you know, she was amazing. Like, she just performed really, really well. Unreal voice, as I say. We'd seen her at Monday, and I just thought, oh wow, her voice is amazing.
10: Yeah.
11: I felt that if it was a different venue, if it was a bit more spaced out a bit, you know, I think I would have enjoyed it a bit better. But anyway, it doesn't matter, because she still, as I said, was unreal. So I'm going to play, oh look, there's lots of songs, I reckon, that you would know, actually, if you listen to them.
10: I'm a fan of this lady.
11: Yeah, you like her too. We'll play her Absolutely Everybody, because I think that's one that everybody knows. But I would like to say that if you have a listen to the album Memphis Love. Yeah, because you can actually hear the voice so much better.
10: The newest release, is it?
11: Well, that's 2023, so... But I don't know, I hadn't heard those songs before on that album, so I would say give them a listen because they're just something a little bit different. We're going to play Absolutely Everybody. Thank you for that. 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

0: And we have returned. 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And I played that because I was telling Lindy a story yesterday on the phone of how I got into John Farnham. And it was in primary school, in my first primary school when I was in grade one. And Trent Craig, one of my friends from the same grade as I was, he started telling me about John Farnham, and of course, I didn't know who John Farnham was at that time, but he told me who he was, and he said, do you want to have a listen to him? Because I've got a tape of his, which was the Whispering Jack album I'm talking about, and he lent it to me, and he said, have a listen to this, and I just listened to it over and over again, and I just became hooked on the music of John Farnham, and from then on, I started collecting the Little River Band album, the Johnny Farnham albums, and the John Farnham albums from when he was solo by himself. And
1: excellent.
0: So thank you very much, Trent, for suggesting this artist to me. I will not forget my friendship with him in grade one.
1: Nice. I know, and that's nice memories. We often think of song, they take us back to a place and time of our lives, isn't it?
0: Yeah,
1: so it's a great little story.
0: We had Annie Lennox and Aretha Franklin, with Sisters Are Doing It For Themselves, which was with the Eurythmics there.
1: Amazing. I know, that's a cracking song, isn't it? A fantastic song. And then, of course, we had Vanessa Amorosi, didn't we?
0: Yeah, we did.
1: She was very, very good. That high pitch that she sang at the end there, she did exactly the same live. It was incredible and sounded exactly the same. So good on her. All right. Well, we're nearly out of here.
0: Thank you, everybody, for listening and for tuning in to today. And we hope all the mothers have a lovely weekend and a great and a spoiled rotten this Mother's Day. And stay tuned to Sean with Diggin' It.
1: I know. He's always got some banging songs as well, isn't he? Okay. And who are we finishing out with?
0: This last song we are playing out with is Paul Anka with Michael Bublé and Andrea Bocelli with My Way, one of his great songs, which Frank Sinatra also recorded.
1: He did. Take it away.
0: 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Bye for now. See you next time.
1: Ta for now.
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3: The Pulse.

Welcome to Digging It with Sean. Coming to you live from Wadawurrung country. It's cold out there. Things are slowing. Seasons are changing. Got a big show today. Very excited and nervous. But yeah, it's been a good week. It's the end of the heat, I think. If anyone's around on Saturday, Mama's Market on Paco, down the other end, down near Petrol. It's to support the Ukrainian families. I'm going to have some plants, some seedlings, and indoor plants, outdoor plants, everything you need. So come down, have a look, get some baked goods. They sell out quick, so check them out. So Dags from Biodynamics is coming in to have a chat. So we're going to be talking about all the things soil and mohawks and everything in between. So let's set him up with a track.

0: Dags before. So welcome to the studio.
1: Thank you, Sean. It's nice to be back.
0: Yeah, nice. Yeah.
1: I've been recycled around this place for 20 odd years or so. I'm wondering if I'm on the wrong show. I should be on the Sustainable Hour, maybe.
0: Yeah, maybe they'll get you on.
1: You never know. I think we've been there as well, done that. So.
0: Yeah, yeah. How did that go?
1: Don't remember.
0: No, that's cool. Well, you're in the world of biodynamics, which I feel is quite diverse, but I guess just to be get everyone on board, like what is biodynamics?
1: Well, I can tell you what it is and then perhaps describe a little bit of how it actually works and how it's different to other methods of agriculture. So biodynamics stemmed from the world of Rudolf Steiner and anthroposophy. That's where the original impulse for biodynamics came from. It was developed primarily by a guy called Pfeiffer, and here in Australia, Alex Podolinski. I guess to soundbite what it is, it's a alternative method of agriculture aimed at getting plants to feed within the realm of nature, and it's based around a series of biological preparations that are both soil, plant, and atmosphere enlivening. That's what it is, and we can certainly move on to understanding how it works.
0: Because I feel like all I know about is the 5BD500. Is that you've touched on, there's heaps of other different elements that are involved.
1: 500, yeah, look, there's a lot involved. I mean, the basis of biodynamics and the basis of getting good results in a biodynamic system does stem from the quality of the preparations. That's where it all comes from. And 500, as it's known, is one of the preparations. There's another 7. And, you know, everyone knows, anyone knows anything about biodynamics, it's that stuff that you bury the manure in cow horns and et cetera, et cetera. And yes, it is. 500 is a substance that's fresh green cow manure buried in cow horns over winter. What's lifted up is unrecognizable as cow manure. And that's what's called Preparation 500. The name came about from Ehrenrud Pfeiffer when he first made 500, discovered that there were 500 million aerobic bacteria in 1 gram, or aerobic microbes in 1 gram. And so he just called it 500. It's really, there's no mysticism behind it. It's really simple. And the other preps were just numbered sequentially from there on in.
0: It makes me think of, I think it's the Japanese practice of making, say, a matcha or something, pouring the cup, and you know, drinking the tea.
1: Yeah.
0: You know, like the preparation, is that sort of a practice to get you, is that Steiner-ness coming through of like calm, slowing down, you know, connecting to the earth or something?
1: Not really. I mean, you know, look, I'm into biodynamic farming. I haven't studied Steiner in detail. I mean, a guy who took it many steps further and developed it in a practical sense in Australia here was sort of more my mentor. And rather, you know, there's a lot of, dare I say, woo-woo stuff based around biodynamics, and it seems that the more trippy and esoteric people can make it, the better. That doesn't attract practical farmers, doesn't attract necessarily practical men and women. So we base it more on the working with nature and the results, the hardcore results that the method brings when practiced effectively, both in soil and plant health. So that's sort of more my concentration on that more practical area of biodynamics rather than the Steiner side.
0: Yeah. And is the other style practiced a lot in Australia?
1: Yeah, oh, look, there's a mix. There's certainly a mix. And I don't know if you're old enough to remember Sol and Oils Ain't Oils. It was this ad.
0: Yeah.
1: Anyway, I'm showing my age here. There'll be some people out there that will remember.
0: Yeah.
1: Oils Ain't Oils. And You know, it's pretty much biodynamics ain't biodynamics.

0: dynamics either. And you can talk or you can do and show results when viewed objectively are undeniable.
1: Well, we could go around in circles forever, but like, have you got any cool stories of when someone's started doing this practice and seen change in a good way?
0: Look, most of the farmers that start do see changes, and it can be quite quick. If you understand the basics of biodynamics, understand the preparations, and combine that with good, solid farming practices, because, you know, a fair part of successful biodynamic farming is good farming practices with the preparations brought in as the cream on top, really. So, but we could explain a little bit, if you want, about the BD system. Look, we're going to have to touch on a little bit of, like I say, I pull the woo-woo out of it. We're going to have to touch on a real science. Little bit of basic chemistry and biology.
2: Yeah, that's cool.
0: To gain an understanding. And look, while we're about the soil and concentrating on soil health, you also have to understand the plant to really understand what you want to do with the soil. You know, let's face it, in the end, we don't eat the soil, we eat the plant. And that's the end product that we want, or I want, a nice, healthy, clean, nutritional plant. And to really understand what we're going to do with the soil and how we're going to approach growing that plant, we need to understand the plant a little bit. So you've got three main plant processes, and I'll keep it really simple. You've got transpiration. Now, transpiration is the movement of water from the ground taken up by the roots and transpired out through what's called the stomata on the leaf. That's as heavy as we need to get. That's transpiration. Respiration, that's the plant breathing. That's your carbon, oxygen, CO2 exchanges. And you've got photosynthesis. So photosynthesis is all the things that go on with the nutrient that's taken up by the plant, and under the dictation of the sun, those nutrients are converted into useful plant substances that we want to consume as human beings. So they're the three main things to consider with the plant. And then, so when we look to the soil, we go, well, how does the plant get what it needs from the soil? And this is the part of plant science and biology that people really need to understand if they're to move into biodynamics. So, a little bit of history. So, obviously, before the Industrial Revolution and the advent of man-made fertilizers, you know, everything was, of course, natural. In the 1850s, German scientist called von Liebig, he discovered a valid scientific discovery. He discovered that plants can only take in elements in a water-soluble fashion. Now, this led through the Industrial Revolution, early 1900s, thereabouts, to the introduction of water-soluble fertilizers. Had to be salt-based to make them available to the plant. And this stemmed from von Liebig's valid discovery. But it was misdirected. Now, I need to briefly explain what happens, and considering those plant functions, and we need those plant functions to operate in unison, unhindered. We just need to let them do their stuff. From von Liebig's discovery, artificial fertilizers came about, quite often high in nitrogen. Now, they're applied to the ground. They're applied to the soil. What happens in this instance is that they're water-soluble, so they're taken into the ground water. Now, you're creating a situation there by saturating the groundwater with soluble salts that when a plant transpires, i.e. when a plant drinks, it takes up those soluble salts. When a plant transpires, moves its water on through the leaf, those soluble salts don't move with the water. They stay in the plant. Then we get to another bit of year 9, year 10 biology, chemistry, whatever it was, osmosis. So every living cell has to have a balance of salt and water, and it has the ability to move water between the wall of a cell to balance up imbalances. So you've got a plant that's been, through the transpiration process, been force-fed, we call it, force-fed with water solubles. It transpires, some of the salt stays in the plant. So the automatic response to balance things out is that the plant goes, I need more water. But in this situation where fertilizers, water-soluble fertilizers have been applied, when the plant goes to drink again, it's got no choice but to take up more salt.
1: Mm.
0: Okay? So this is really important to recognize, because this is forming the crux of an alternative approach that we want to take as biodynamic farmers. So then the plant begins to shut down a little bit. It begins to not transpire so freely because it leaves too much salt in the cell. So it becomes what we call over-watery. It hangs on to the water a little bit. And it's salty water. So pests love salt and water. Simple as that. And so through this system of applying water solubles to the groundwater and force feeding through that process of transpiration, you're actually creating a plant that is way more prone to pest attack. You're creating a monster that pests love. Also, that over-watery element is associated with fungal. So you're basically growing plants that are going to have problems. And, you know, people that know me really well will realize how cynical I am. So I will say, so surprise, surprise, the same mobs that sell you the fertilizer sell you the chemicals as the solution to the problems that their fertilizer have caused in the first place, i.e. pesticides and fungicides.
1: Do you reckon that was planned or was realized?
0: I am really cynical. I think a lot of stuff's planned, but it could have just been a coincidence.
1: Or it's another thing we can sell.
0: Yeah. Look, I wasn't there, so
1: yeah,
0: it's a bit hard to determine that. So if you say that's sort of the situation of the beginning of those three plant processes that we mentioned being interfered with, hindered through soluble salt. Now, once that plant, there's other ramifications from that. So once that plant begins to not transpire so freely, it also doesn't photosynthesize so freely.
1: Mm.
0: Because through that, the sun just can't get in because it's not opening the stomata. So then you get the situation where the nutrient that is taken up isn't assimilated necessarily into all the goodies that we want from our plant material.
1: Mm.
0: You know, everyone knows now about nitrates, nitrites, all those sort of things. So other consequences, I guess, of the heavy use of water solubles, everyone's well aware of runoffs into streams, rivers, etc. The produce won't store so well because it's over watery. You know, it's those soluble salts that cause the watery element. So that's sort of what has happened. That's a nutshell version of what has happened with the introduction of artificial fertilizers into the growing system. Now, a lot of people don't like to hear this, but this is also part of the challenge. You know, look, I like to work on a premise of bottom line truths. Strip away the distraction, strip away the deception, strip away the agendas, and what do we got? So the bottom line is that with, let's call it commercial organic or industrial organic, they apply water-soluble fertilizers too. And, you know, you've got to remove yourself and stand back. And I look at what I call these large organic operations and I go, so what is the difference? Really? So there's conventional fertilizers, there's organic fertilizers, there's conventional pesticides, fungicides, herbicides, and also organic ones. So where's the change in approach? So that type of commercial organic is just a change in input.
1: Mm.
0: The mentality and approach remains the same. And the plant, while it's better, certainly better, when push comes to shove, the plant knows no difference. It's still being force-fed a water-soluble through the transpiration process.
1: So could, if biodynamic, everyone got on board a biodynamic, could it handle the amount that it need to be to feed the masses?
0: To be honest, probably not, because it's based on a series of quality preparations, and those. This is part of what I love about biodynamics. Those preparations, which I'm involved in making, you know, they take a lot of skill, and they've got to be, and a lot of sensibility, a lot of connection to nature. You know, for instance, just with one of the preparations is chamomile, the flower, and you've got one day to pick a good flower. The day before and the day after are no good. So the attention to detail in making the preps is critical. And
1: it can't
0: be industrialized. That's why in reality, until there's enough people that want it, and people can't make money out of it.
1: Mm.
0: You see, there's nothing, I make my money as a biodynamic farmer. I don't make money out of the preps. I don't make money out of mentoring. I don't make money out of advising other farmers that come into the association.
1: How are you functioning? How do you live?
0: I'm a veggie grower, so I make my money by growing vegetables and selling to market.
1: Mm.
0: I want to just get back onto one final point.
1: Yeah.
0: So we covered what happened with von Liebig's discovery in conventional and, I'm sorry, to some instances, organic fertilizer and water solubles. So the difference, the inherent difference that we're trying to work or we're doing with biodynamics is we build into the soil a substance called humus. Again, this is as chemically... So you remember at school liquid, solid, gas.
2: Probably not.
0: So substances. So there's gas, there's gaseous, there's liquid, and there's solid.
1: Yeah.
0: So in between that, there's a heap of other stuff as well. There's suspensions, all slotted in of what's meant to describe the nature of a substance. And so in there as well is a colloid. And so the soil substance humus, when it's made by microbes converting organic matter into humus, this is where we come back to von Liebig. Water-soluble elements that are required by the plant, so this is where von Liebig was correct, in a biodynamic system are locked away into the colloidal humus as water-soluble elements. They can't leach into the soil. And this is the important factor. So whenever a plant is in leaf, it's transpiring. With water solubles, it's force-fed the whole time. The reality in nature is when the whole time a plant is in leaf, it doesn't need to feed. The uptake of nutrient should not be determined by the transpiration process, but it's determined by the sun. All you gardeners, we all know seasonal influences and the warmth revving things up. Well, when you've got water-soluble nutrients, plant available, locked into the humus, the sun determines plant feeding, and the plant will put out fine white feeder roots, go into the humus, and take discretionally, under the guidance of the sun, it takes the water-soluble elements that it does need so much. There's a fundamental difference between what's happened in agriculture and what we're doing in biodynamics. So I can take all of that, the explanation was needed, and I can put it in a sentence.
1: Mm.
0: Plant plants should be fed via soil humus, not via the transpiration process. That's the golden rule for us in biodynamics. And then everything, once we understand that, everything we do from that point is to build humus in the soil.
1: So the industrial agriculture is spraying liquid onto their crops so it gets sucked up as a water into the plant? Is that what you're saying?
0: A foliar. No. So what they're actually doing is they put the fertilizer onto the ground.
1: Which is a granule or a liquid?
0: It could be a granule, a powder or anything, but to make that nutrient, that fertilizer that they're applying available to the plant, it's got to be water soluble. And to be water soluble, it's generally a salt, a salt based.
1: So it dissolves?
0: Yeah, it dissolves into the groundwater. So it saturates the groundwater with water soluble nutrients and force feeds the plant when all it wants to do is drink clean, pure water. Yeah. So there's the ramifications for those processes, both on the environment, the ecology, and the quality of food.
1: So I think we have spoke about just us, but like in the backyard farmer, how are they going to, or can they do BD?
0: Absolutely. So we've got two organisations within the Demeter organisations that are based on growing food. So one is the BDAAA, which is the Agricultural Association. So that's for farmers, commercial farmers. And we've got what's called the Biodynamic Growers Association. And they're all the way through from small backyard home gardeners through to hobby farmers. So look, it's certainly applicable, and they've got a lot of number of people around the country growing biodynamic vegetables in the backyard.
1: Is that
0: absolutely
1: a strict thing that they have to build the prep as well? Or?
0: No. The preps require very specific conditions to get them as quality. When Alex Podolinski came to Australia, he searched for the ultimate place to make preps for many years. So they're made via the association. And they are available to farmers and gardeners at extremely low prices.
1: Because they are so connected to the process, or
0: they're fundamental to the process of biodynamic agriculture. Absolutely fundamental. And like I say, wrapping it around good farming practices, including what you do with the soil. So we haven't touched on the soil. There's a lot of stuff in biodynamics we've been going on about for years. Our association was formed in the mid-50s. We roll our eyes a bit. The eyeballs go back in the back of the head a bit sometimes when you see things and, this new this and this new that. There's not much new. There's a lot of stuff rehashed or stolen or renamed, but not a lot new. For instance, I think it's called cell grazing, strip grazing, pasture management now. Well, Alex and farmers from the Biodynamic Agricultural Association were talking about that in the 50s and 60s. That's in one of the first things Alex talks about in a book written in 1970, as was the most important ingredient in soil for us. So it's interesting. We have field days, we do trainings, you ask what's the most important thing in soil, and it's interesting to hear some of the answers that you get back. But let's just put it this way. You want to farm, let's say, biologically. So then you just consider, well, what's the most important thing for biology to flourish? That's air. So when it comes to soil work, whether it's in the home garden or on the farm, you've got to be conscious, and I'm not a no-till, with seeing what roots and the preparations can do in restructuring the soil. I'm not afraid to till, but the tillage should always be conscious. So you need to know exactly what you want to achieve, whether it's with the fork in the home garden or with the tractor on the farm. And the soil has to be at the right stage. So the tillage has got to be done when the soil's ready, not necessarily, well, I've got 2 hours today and it's got to be done, because you can just cause way too much damage.
1: Mm.
0: So for us, cultivation and fork in the home garden and stuff, at least sort of once a year, is important. And the initial impulse from ploughing, as far as I understand, again, is nothing new. So we're going back to Zoroaster. I think he was also known as Zarathustra. So it was an ancient Egyptian. And the initial impulse for ploughing back then was to get air in to the soil and light. Any sort of soil cultivation undertaken in biodynamics is taken with the utmost of care to the soil and to maintain as much soil structure as possible and as much ability for the air to get as deep in the soil as possible. And look, the depth that you get roots and air, you'll get soil biology. And so we've had soil biology on some biodynamic farms measurable to a metre deep.
1: Mm.
0: Yeah.
1: Oh, no, I was just reading a text. Someone's texted in. Moving into a new property with an established garden bed, would it be hard to change to BD? Is winter the best time to repair the soil?
0: Depends. What are you preparing it with? Probably not.
3: Well, I guess, would it be with BD?
0: Well, for instance, okay, look, I'll talk on a farm scale and you can put this back, you know, to the garden, and it's just a matter of what tool you used.
1: Mm.
0: You've got to really just look at the compaction of the soil. And is the soil compacted? Is the air getting in? Then what are you going to do to remediate that? Now, if the soil is moist in winter, which we hope it is, and it's compacted, and you try, you're not going to get relief of compaction in moist soil. It would just be like running a butter knife through a slab of butter. So when we're looking to start off and do some soil work, especially if it's compacted in biodynamics, we're trying to do that when the soil is still relatively dry. Because you get much more when it's dry, it's really tightly bound together. So you get much more cracking and fracturing with, if you can, breaking a drier soil than a wetter soil.
1: Mm. I don't want to fall into your skepticism or whatever you talk about, but you know that this age-old story, oh, you're going to release carbon, like, is that Alex sort of not say that's a thing or wasn't studied or it's bogus or what do you think?
0: Look, we've been sequestering carbon in the soil for the whole term of biodynamics, but back then, you know, it wasn't really a thing. And so I'm not skeptical about carbon or anything like that, but I'd be certainly have some different opinions on carbon trading.
1: I'm just picturing like an old dead paddock that they've tilled to like... probably spray, I don't know, but like, well, you know, I'm picturing those big rocks of that you're talking about.
0: Well, sounds like my paddock when I started.
1: Mm.
0: My paddock was a horse paddock. And sorry to all the horse lovers out there. We affectionately call them turners because they turn good soil into shit.
1: My dad used to call me that with food.
0: Yeah, well, you could too. And I had a paddock that was like a block of concrete. Like, it was set, stocked, horses, trampling everything, constantly nibbling the grass, no roots, so no structure. So it's important to recognise in the big picture of soil health, the air, which we mentioned, and roots, plant roots, and the ability for those plant roots to push down as deep as possible. Because there's no soil... there's no soil structure of substance without plant root. You know, you've seen that. Everyone's seen that. And ryegrass is the king of structuring, of soil structuring. So you will have seen it, you know, in your veggie patch at home. There's a little annual rye grass there. You pull it out. You've got the beading of the soil along the roots, and you know the roots come out, and then they'll branch out, going deeper and deeper and deeper. Well, that beading and stuff, that's the beginning of the soil restructuring, and that can only happen with the root. And so we in biodynamics are quite big for home gardeners as well, and I understand the space issues there. For that root activity and to get the organic matter in the soil with green manures. I mean, we've been big on green manuring, and it forms the basis of the fertility of my whole farm, along with the use of a bit of rock dust. Recognizing rock dust in particular, I'm a big fan of, recognizing that once all soil was rock. And so to recognize that and to go back to the start and remineralize with rock dust, I find far more beneficial. So I don't really use any of the organic fertilizers or anything we mentioned.
1: So you would do a green manure in a patch at home and let that grow?
0: As a home gardener, yes, if you've got the space. And they don't need to be massive. You don't need to grow this green manure up to the, you know, up to your chest and have all this organic matter. You know, if you can zip a quick green manure through the home veggie patch, choose the right species so you get quick growth. You only need to let it grow 6 inches high.
1: What's something you would suggest?
0: Put it back in. Look, seasonal stuff, you know, get your oats, your peas, it's difficult for home gardeners, but, you know, as many species as possible. I get my own green manure blend made because it's a mixture of legumes, grains, grasses, because it's important to remember in that situation.
1: Whatever you've got, even?
0: Like, yeah, whatever you got. Let what's called the weeds grow. Mm. You know, we haven't even touched on weeds in inverted brackets. You know, it's just they tell a story, and Pfeiffer wrote a great book years ago called Weeds and What They Tell. And I've sown green manure, you know, back in the early stages, and it will have ended up a green manure of Cape weed predominantly. Mm. But you just go with that. And now with green manuring, I just present a mix of species because my soil is functioning pretty well biologically. Mm. And so now with green manuring, I present the mix of species, and I'm essentially letting the intelligence of nature and the soil determine what of those species, if any, is going to predominate. And it's interesting watching that to do. So all I'm doing is, like I say, I just provide the mix.
1: Mm.
0: And there'll be different patches come up. Sometimes the grains will predominate, sometimes the legumes. But I just sort of go with that flow.
1: Mm. No, that's cool. And is there do you see, I know you're sort of got your own style, but is there a lot of, are you getting contacted by Geelong people, farmers? Is there a shift happening, do you think?
0: Not enough of a shift.
1: And what's restricting that?
0: Look, I wish I knew.
1: Mm.
0: I've sort of given up on stressing about it.
1: Yeah.
0: You know, I'm up into my 60s now. You young crew have to sort some stuff out. I'm on the farm. I live in my own world a lot.
1: Mm.
0: You know, I don't, the natural world's my world. Not the tech world, you know. Yeah. We've had that discussion. I've got no social media, never have, never will. Got no website.
1: Mm.
0: Doesn't fit the bottom line truth. That's part of the deception and the distraction.
1: Yeah, because I know Clary's starting his Gazapore Greens. He's going to come in, hopefully, chat about it. But you said you've been helping him out, or?
0: Yeah, look, I mentor a lot of people. There's a few people around the Geelong area that I work with, and we'll see what happens. There are different levels. There are certainly different levels of understanding and commitment.
1: Yeah.
0: And I guess, look, you know, I'm not always the most approachable because some people don't like so straightforward.
1: Mm. Well, I guess he's only like 27 or something, so like, and you're 60 odd, so like, he's got a lot of bit of time.
0: Clary worked for me for a couple of years.
1: Yeah.
0: No, it was cool. It was that, you know, and we struggle getting workers.
1: Mm.
0: You know, we produce. I was talking with my wife last night.
1: Mm.
0: About the good old days, you know, I would have 6 or 7 crew working,
1: yeah,
0: and harvesting a lot of stuff. And now I'm thankful I got one.
1: Yeah.
0: So we drove.
1: If anyone wants to go harvest, hit you up or what?
0: Well, the harvest is the nice fluffy bit. Yeah, you've got to grovel around on your hands and knees.
1: Like seeding, or what's the weeding?
0: Weeding.
1: Yeah. Strangely, a lot of people love weeding.
0: Yeah.
1: Out there.
0: Yeah, well, when you've got a few 1,280-meter rows, and you're out down on your hands and knees. Look, a lot of our work, weeding work is done mechanically.
1: Yeah.
0: With the right tractors and things like that. But it's just
1: human pushing it or something?
0: Oh, no. Tractors as old as me with sort of what they called underbelly implements. And we just sort of...
1: We do
0: as much weeding now as possible now to get the crop through and not affect the crop, and then, you know, I just have to live with that.
1: Oh, because, you know, I told you I went to Grounded. There was a farmer there talking about not making enough money, and then someone came in and was sort of showing them some tricks, and then someone told a story about how they got people from the city coming to pay $20 to walk along the river on their property, and there were so many people coming every weekend that they were like overwhelmed. But like, there's people out there that want to be connected to the earth, you know, like weeding would be just the way.
0: I think that, yeah, you know. Anyway, I don't want to tell you too much about myself, but I think they can do it on someone else's farm.
1: Ah, yeah, okay. Well, let's see what happens here.

0: I'll do Sean's job now. That was the Ramones with Pet Sematary. One of my favourite bands from an old life, but about as mainstream as it gets for me, the Ramones, I think.
1: Yeah, we're supposed to get into that. Did you ever go to the Nash just around the corner?
0: Oh, heaps of times. Oh, that, the Barwon Club.
1: Yeah.
0: We don't want to digress too much. I saw the Ramones many times. Festival Hall, the Palace.
1: Yeah, wow.
0: Yeah, big one of the big day outs.
1: I wonder if they were studying the nutrient density of the food they were eating.
0: Oh, wow, what a segue. Yeah, nutrient density. Oh, look, I wanted to just raise that a bit. You know, I hear it bandied around.
1: At Grounded, it was busy.
0: I bet. Well, I'll maybe raise something else. We'll see. Remember where you heard it first, though, Sean. So, from a biodynamic farmer's perspective, I think about nutrient density. I think about what I know about conventional and organic agriculture and force-feeding the plant via the transpiration process with water-soluble nutrients. So, I don't see that organics or biodynamics or anything has got any claim to having any more nutrient dense food than conventional agriculture, because I can use their products to fill it full of nutrient via the transpiration process. And as a qualitative measurement, it's still going to have nutrient density. And so, you know, in biodynamics, I guess I'm much more concerned and concentrate on the term I would call nutrient quality. And I think my nutrient quality from plants being fed via the water-soluble nutrient in humus under the dictum of the sun is a higher quality than nutrient force-fed to a plant through the transpiration process. So there you go, these are the types of things I like to look at, and I hear things I like to sort of pull them apart and go, yeah. Well, is that really a thing, nutrient density? And can organics claim it more than anything else? Well, no, they can't.
1: Because you sort of implying that, you know, if I take magnesium and I have too much, but it comes up, it's got magnesium in it. It's dense of magnesium, but it's not quality amount or something.
0: Well, then, you know, you start looking at inputs and quality, and it's interesting you raise magnesium. Mm. So, okay, look, in biodynamics, we do use some inputs.
1: Yeah.
0: And sometimes they're water soluble, but it's a matter of when, how, and where they're used in the system. And so you also look at the quality of the input, and now you've raised magnesium, which we hadn't even spoken about this, so this isn't even a setup.
1: Yeah.
0: Like the rest of the show.
1: Yeah.
0: So magnesium sulfate, okay, it's used, and you as a foliar, et cetera, et cetera. Well, I open up a bag of that, and I look at the substance and feel the substance and touch the substance. I don't want that on my plants on the soil.
1: Mm.
0: I reckon it's an industrial byproduct, probably. Mm-hmm. And so then you get down to, we won't go too far into that because is magnesium always just magnesium, or is there different qualities? Mm. So you look at that product as magnesium sulfate, and then look at one of the clays or rock dust that are high in magnesium. Yeah, you know, which one do you want to spread? I know which one I would be doing.
1: Yeah.
0: Yeah. So then, you know, it's important to look as well towards the quality of any input.
1: So, because I do like that rock dust. And then I've been roasting oyster shells and putting it in the sort of sauce preparation for tomatoes. Would you say that's silly or?
0: Oh, no, look, you know, the shell, calcium, I'm assuming, is in there.

0: still?
1: Oh, look, it would probably have to be in some other sort of, you know, in some other sort of product. You'd have to sort of see exactly what it was, what was in there, you know. Unfortunately, the oceans aren't that clean either, are they? So, you know, we're constantly looking at for any input that maybe we want to use at that contamination aspect of it as well. And making sure there's no cumulative heavy metals and things like that that we're bringing on. Yeah, it's a big part of it. Well, and, of course, the whole certification process calls all of those sort of things, as bureaucratic as it's got now, it calls all those sort of things into play as well.
2: I wanted to ask you about the Vortex name. Did you put that on there or?
1: Vortex Veggies.
2: Yeah.
1: Yeah. Look, I'm not a big business promoter. That is the name of our business.
2: Well, it was more just because I heard recently the hearts of Vortex, and then I heard my scientist guy that I listened to, he was like a brain surgeon, and he saw that the brain was vortexing when he opened it up to operate. I was like, wow.
1: Oh, look, vortexes and chaos play a major role in nature. There's a fantastic book it's called Sensitive Chaos. It's by a guy called Theodore Schwenk. It's worth a look, it's worth getting, and it deals with all different types of vortices in nature.
2: Yeah.
1: Yeah.
2: This goes onto the internet so I can listen to this back and then get that name.
1: Right. So Vortex Veggies came about because with our preparations, the 500, you know, we didn't really cover them, but we don't need to cover them in depth. They're actually activated, and part of that process, they're activated and stirred for an hour, which is sort of an oxygenating, among other things, activation. And part of that process is stirring the water in a vortex. And so for me, the name Vortex Veggies was just a subtle reference to biodynamics.
2: Yeah, that's cool.
1: Yeah.
2: Well, I promised my son to play some Michael Jackson, so hopefully he's got his shoes on, ready to boogie. Did you listen to Michael Jackson much?
1: No.
2: No.
1: No. No.
2: I didn't play it at the underground clubs.
1: No, punk through and through. Live music scene in the mosh pit, not the dancing shoes.
2: Cool. Well, he likes both, but thanks for coming in. It's been good.
1: I hope so. Look, you know, it's been a pleasure. I hope some people have got something out of it.
2: Yeah, I think we'll definitely do. I think we do need to do the green crop, the green manure when we get to this new joint.
1: Yeah, look, we haven't even scratched the surface. You know, we do field days and stuff, but people can find that.
2: I was actually in Inverley yesterday.
1: Right.
2: I forgot that you were there, but.
1: Okay.
2: All right, well, this is going to be the king of pop, not punk, but we're going to play it. Michael Jackson, Beat It, because he's so hot right now.

0: You're listening to 60 Minutes of Metal here on 94.7 The Pulse. I have the dudes from Grumble here in the station as a little special bit, which you'll be hearing from later. Before I start speaking, that was Van Halen 1, You Really Got Me, I'm guessing. I'm going to check that. Yep, You Really Got Me was the track we played. As I mentioned, we have the dudes from Grumble here. Why don't you dudes introduce yourself?
1: Hello, my name is Sean. I'm from Grumble.
2: Hi, I'm Josh. I'm the drums.
3: I'm Angus, I'm the bass.
0: And what do you guys do?
1: We play music around town. I mean, there isn't a whole lot more to it. Like, we just enjoy playing and getting our music out there.
0: That's pretty good. That's what most people are doing.
1: Yeah, well, definitely.
0: All right, so what song did you guys want to play?
1: Today we wanted to play Roses by Silverchair on their album Freak Show.
0: Too easy. And that will be coming up right now.

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3: Before that sponsored segment, you heard Nobody Came and Roses from Silverchair. We'll be playing a few tracks after this, but as I mentioned before that, the double track, we have Grumble in here.
4: Hello. Hi, we're back.
3: Yeah, we're all back in on mic right now. Someone's walking into the studio, so if we can hear the door, I'd like to apologise for that. But so what are you guys working on? I'm just going to ask about that.
5: At the moment, we're working on our gig coming up, but in the bigger, broader view of things, we're working on our EP, which will be a 5 to 6 song EP. And we're just looking for a studio to record it at right now. I'm finishing our last two songs for it.
4: Yeah, we've been working on it for a while.
3: So you've finished four tracks.
5: We've finished four tracks, two to go.
3: Yep.
5: You've got like basics, you've got demo tracks, is that?
3: We don't have any demo tracks or anything. We just play them live. Yeah, and we just get... And honestly, the only advertising we've ever done for it is at our gigs.
5: Now right here.
3: So exactly.
5: You said you're playing live at a gig soon. Where will that be?
3: That will be at Medusa Bar on the 16th.
5: 16th of May, this coming month?
3: Yep, this coming month.
5: That would be great. You know, I'll go that. Why not? I'll check it out and I'll see you there.
3: Thank you.
5: Yeah.
3: Yep.
5: Giving you free advertisement both here and there. So yeah, that's it.
3: All right. The first album you said, I actually met these guys through a person who we have tried to get on the show before. His name is Marcel. He was the bassist of Software Update, who was someone we have also interviewed before briefly, but we were going to mention as well. I got in contact with these guys through some schooling stuff, and I was going to record your demo tracks, which is... Why, one of the reasons you're here, because I feel so bad that we weren't able to.
5: Look, it's completely okay. I understand that situations change and, like, it just didn't happen. And it is what it is. Can't really change it now, but we're here. So thank you for that.
3: If anyone listening is interested and does have access to the recording studio, Able, if you want to plug your Instagram so they can reach out, phone numbers, whatever.
5: Our Instagram is grumble_band, right? We also have a YouTube channel with live recordings on it, and our email is in the description of our Instagram.
3: Mm. Now to get into a bit more little stuff, how long have you guys been doing this for?
5: Oh, we've been doing this for a little bit now. Around 2-3 years.
4: Two, probably.
5: I'm pretty sure two. But we didn't start taking it seriously until that first year, because we started off as a school band and it actually just happened because I went up to Josh and Angus and I asked them, I just said, hey, do you want to play a few songs together? And then from there, we just decided to jam together and hang out, like become a band. And we made a few songs and then we started playing locally and it's just been up from there.
3: Mm. What were the feelings going into your first show? And if you want to elaborate, what are your feelings going into this show now? As you said, this is one of the earlier things for advertisement. So what's going through your mind? What's going through your feelings?
5: Well, for our first show, I don't know how to express it because it was more for me personally, coming from my point of view. I wasn't nervous about it at all. And I haven't been nervous about any of our gigs that we've done, right? Because I have always been 100% certain that even if it's not the best, right, if it's the worst gig that we've ever done, it's our authentic self and it's how we sound. So, look, quality, yeah, it matters a lot, right? But it's not what I've ever tried to focus on. I've only ever tried to focus on... us writing our songs, playing them live, and enjoying it while we're doing it.
3: Anything from the rest of the band? Any other comments? Anything else to add?
4: No, Sean pretty much covered it all.
3: Covered it all?
4: Yeah.
3: Oh. And as I said before, how are you feeling coming into this station here, doing the advertisement?
5: Yeah. This? I was really nervous coming in because we've never done anything like this. But now that I'm here, it's actually really cool.
3: It really is just to sit down and have a chat.
5: Yeah, exactly. It's just nice meeting new people, you know, getting out there. That's all we can ask for.
3: It's being a part of the community. That's why it's community radio. All right, so up next we're playing some of the early demo tracks. This is going to be of a track called...
5: Mr. Whippy.
3: Do you want to tell us the story behind that track name? This is also, just for the record, this was a live recording, and it was recorded at...
5: Beavs Bar.
3: Beavs Bar. Yes, Beavs. That's... Everyone knows where that is. I don't need to explain that.
5: Yeah.
3: But, this was recorded at Beavs. This was a song called Mr. Whippy, and we have been told there was a story about it, so we'd love to hear that.
5: Mr. Whippy... Okay. I'm exposing us a little bit right now, if I'm going to be completely honest. But Mr. Whippy, we didn't actually make the song. Right, the song Mr. Whippy was made by my great uncle back in the 70s in one of his first early punk bands that never made it out over in New Zealand, Auckland. And we were going through a bunch of his old tapes and we stumbled upon it and it was like, I want to give you this song. And we listened to it and I had to decipher the lyrics and everything. It was really, really cool to like learn how to play it. And then... that was the story behind it, and it was just cool. I don't know how to put it else. It's just...
3: So, how's it feel being a plagiarist?
5: I know, I'm sorry.
3: Anyway, I wouldn't want that information out there, but it's going out there anyway. So, up next we'll be playing the demo track of Mr. Whippy. This was, again, the live recording done at Beavs. So, this is Mr. Whippy from...
5: Grumble.
3: There we go.

0: Yeah, so the song, it's just about a man who really likes his cigarettes who wants to become an ice cream van driver. Right, because Mr. Whippy is a big, big ice cream van chain over in New Zealand. And that's where my family's from. So when he wrote it, that it was just a big thing. And it was just a funny song. And actually... Oh, sorry. Okay. It was co-written by the drummer of the band as well. And he wrote the lyrics for it. My uncle wrote the guitar part and it came together. And then there was a song about an ice cream van driver.
1: And now we're cutting the ads.
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4: 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We have the dudes from Grumble here. Say hey.
5: Hello.
4: Come a bit closer. Hold on.
5: Wait, your mics weren't even on. Come on.
0: Weren't they?
5: One more time.
0: Okay. Hi, I'm Sean. I play guitar and vocals for Grumble.
6: I'm Josh. I play the drums.
7: I'm Angus. I play the bass.
4: All right. So those are the three other dudes in the studio. They're going to tune in. And they also helped pick this song. This is... Wolf and Man, this is from... And then we're playing Wolf Mother. This is, we're going to be playing off Metallica Black, and we're playing off Cosmic Egg. So this is going to be a Wolf and Man, Metallica Black.

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4: So here we are, 94.7 The Pulse. You're listening to 60 Minutes of Metal. During that song, I just found out that our lovely guests here do not like Motley Crue. So
5: look, I don't know about the other two, but me personally, I've never been a huge fan of hair metal to begin with, right? I don't mind the people that listen to it, right? If it's your jam, it's your jam. It's just not mine, right? I've been way more into punk and everything else for like the entire time I've been listening to music, blues, everything. Just can't do hair metal or Motley Crue.
4: So up next, we're going to be having some Motley Crue. This is going to be off Girls, Girls, Girls. Probably going to be the title track. We'll be playing Girls, Girls, Girls. And after that, we might do some Aerosmith. We might do some... Yeah, you know what? Yeah, we'll do Aerosmith. We'll do Motley Crue, then Aerosmith, just because the fans want to hear it. All right.
5: Okay.
4: No, no problem. We all love Motley Crue here. This is the hive mind mindset we need. All right, this is going to be Motley Crue, Girls, Girls, Girls.

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4: Before that sponsored segment, you heard Dude Looks Like a Lady from Aerosmith's Permanent Vacation, which was their 85 album. The one before Pump, which was their big 89 album. Up next we'll be playing, this is going to be from Skid Row's self-titled album. This is going to be Can't Stand the Heartache, which is track 3. Then we're going to probably play some... I'll figure it out then. We'll be playing, this is going to be Skid Row, then I'm going to outro the show, and then I'll play my outro song. So, this is Skid Row.

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1: This has been 60 Minutes of Metal here on 94.7 The Pulse. We've still got the band in here. They are they're on their phones talking, but we still have the band in here. This is Sean, Angus and Josh.
2: Yeah, sorry about that.
1: That's all good. I'm going to outro the show by playing some Thin Lizzy. This is going to be from Jailbreak. I'll play the Smash Out. I'll be playing The Boys Back in Town. So anything else you guys want to say before we tune out?
2: One thing. All right. Come to our gig 16th of May, right? Filthy Rocks is headlining. They came from New South Wales. This is their tour send-off. And also Silver Lake are playing. So come over.
3: Medusa Bar.
2: 7:30 Medusa Bar. $20 entry on door. $15 pre-bought tickets. Come on down.
1: Too easy. As previously mentioned, this has been 60 Minutes of Metal here on 94.7 The Pulse, Heartbeat along the Ballarin and Surf Coast. We'll be playing some Thin Lizzy to end out the show. Up next is going to be AJ with Music Cube. This will be Thin Lizzy Jailbreak, and this has been 60 Minutes of Metal.

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5: The Pulse 90 forecast for Friday the 8th of May. Showers easing in a top of 17. Saturday, a shower or two in a top of 18. Sunday, possible showers in a top of 17. Currently in Geelong, Australia, it's a very cold and wet 11 degrees. 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And this is Cold Chisel.

Cold Chisel there with My Turn to Cry. Jimmy Barnes celebrating entering his sensational 70s by still gigging. For full details, please visit his website. And secondly, one of the greatest songwriters this nation has produced in Don Walker from Cold Chisel has a new album coming out on August 7th entitled Love Songs, containing 9 tracks. The album is available for pre-order now. Don will be heading out on tour in October in support of the album, and it'll kick off at Mimo Music Hall in St Kilda on Friday, October 17th with doors from 7, followed by a show here in Geelong at the Eureka Hotel on Saturday, October 17th. Support for that gig will be from Jimmy Dowling. Doors on the night from 5:30. 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Now, firstly, I'd like to thank my good friend Tom from 60 Minutes of Metal for another great edition of his show. 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Now, today on The Cube, we'll feature several artists who will be inducted into this year's ARIA Hall of Fame at a special standalone ceremony on June 11th in Sydney. That includes a Foresides from the Living End, along with a triple treat from Kate Sobrano. 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Now let's carry on with the hot hits here on the Music Cube, and this is a tribute to the recently departed, dearly departed, James Valentine from Models. This track from the mid-80s, Barbados, Thursday Drive, Geelong's Heartbeat, 94.7 The Pulse.

That was My Sex with Computer Games for Gail of Warren Ponds. And just a quick Bert's gig picks. My Sex currently on an Australian and New Zealand tour to celebrate the band's pioneering 1980 LP Space Race. Check online for further details. Before that, we had Leilani, a song of the day on Tuesday of this week on the Music Cube social media channels, as we paid tribute to original Hoodoo Gurus drummer James Baker, who passed away a year ago, aged 71. May he rest in peace. Now, time for some more Bert's gig picks on this Autumn A-Listers White Noise edition of the Music Cube. And first of all, he says that it's another big weekend coming up for local superstar Lukey Luke, with three gigs for him across the weekend, kicking off tomorrow night when Lukey ventures up the highway to appear solo at the Steam Packet Hotel in Williamstown from 8. On Saturday evening, Lukey's trio, Lukey Luke and the Jukebox, will be appearing at the Park in Werribee from 8. And finally, on Sunday afternoon, Lukey's strummer and drummer duo will be playing at the St. Leonard's Hotel from 2. Be sure to catch this popular local talent performing live this weekend. Secondly, Bert says our good friend and talented local artist Nathan Seeks is always super busy. Nathan will next be appearing at the Bowen Club Hotel in Geelong on Sunday, May 24th, in support of renowned Australian act the Smith Street Band. Co-headliner for the gig will be American group Signals Midwest. Tickets for that are available now online. For everything going on with Nathan Seeks, please visit his Instagram page. And finally, get along to the Bowen Club Hotel, says Bert, this weekend for what promises to be another huge weekend of live music action. The highlight will definitely be tomorrow night when Secondhand News, a tribute to Fleetwood Mac, hits town to play all your favourite Fleetwood Mac hits. Doors from 7:30 with the action kicking off around 8. Limited tickets remain. 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Now let's carry on with our triple treat today on the Music Cube, and here we have a trio of hits from Kate Sobrano. Hope you enjoy.

0: that was our triple treat for this edition of the Music Cube, as we featured a trio of hits from Kate Sobrano. That tune was Pash from 1997. Before that, we had Brave. And to kick off the triple treat, Everything Is All Right from the 1992 Australian Jesus Christ Superstar stage production. Now, first of all, that triple treat is for a good loyal listener of ours in Andy from Traralgon, who has texted in. Thanks for tuning in and texting us, Andy. You are a legend, mate. Get your texts in now, everyone, on 0488 877 947. Now, we congratulate Kate Sobrano on this week's announcement that she will be among six acts inducted into the ARIA Hall of Fame in a standalone ceremony on Thursday, June 11th at Carriage Works in Sydney. Joining Kate in being inducted this year will be The Living End, Spider Bait, Jenny Morris, Bicker and Linda Bull and Grumel. As for Kate, she's gearing up for an encore edition of last year's Australia Made Tour, featuring her own hits and those of the other iconic Australian acts. The tour will kick off in September, which will include a show at Geelong's Costa Hall on Saturday, October 31st. Support for the tour will be from Kathleen Halloran and Dusty Lee. Tickets for the tour are on sale now. It's currently 38 minutes past 4 p.m. Australian Eastern, and that means it's time for us to go to a break, but don't go anywhere, as coming your way, we've got some Divinals, The Angels, a daily double from Green Day, and much more. 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

That was the Angels with No Secrets, a request today for Tony of Clifton Springs. Get your requests in now on 0488 877 947, just like Andy from Traralgon did a bit earlier. Now, speaking of the Angels, that brings me to the next Bert's gig pick. And first of all, Bert says, legendary Aussie act, the Angels, will celebrate 50 years of the band's debut single, Am I Ever Gonna See Your Face Again, which was released on March 1st, 1976, with a huge national tour this June through November. This will include a show at Geelong's Eureka Hotel on Friday, August 14th, followed by a show at Richmond's Corner Hotel on Saturday, August 15th. The band will be joined by special guest Disgraceland for the tour. Tickets are on sale now. Secondly, but Bert says, just on Divinyls, catch the sensational The Divinyls Story, It's a Fine Line, fronted by the dynamic Chrissy Burrell, live on Saturday, June 13th at George Lane in St Kilda. Action on the night kicks off from 7:30. Tickets are available now. And finally, Bert says that, speaking of Chrissy Burrell, you can catch the sensational Chrissy and Mick duo this Saturday night at the Phoenix Hotel in Point Cook from 8. Thursday evenings just got a whole lot bigger here on 94.7 The Pulse. Following the Music Cube is Spanglish with Alian Azuzena from 6, then Indonesian with Emma at 7, Croatian with Peter at 8, and the night ends in style with DJ Dredd from 10 until midnight, playing the best in punk, hard rock, heavy metal, and a bit of reggae and a few other things mixed in there as well. The only place to be is right here on Geelong's Heartbeat 94.7 The Pulse. Now, this past Monday, Mike Dirnt from Green Day celebrated his 54th birthday, and to celebrate, this is a daily double from Green Day, kicking off with Boulevard of Broken Dreams on Thursday Drive.

That was a daily double from Green Day as we celebrate Mike Dirnt's birthday this week. That tune was Welcome to Paradise. And as mentioned earlier, before that we had Boulevard of Broken Dreams. Now, it's almost time for us to go to a break on the Music Cube, but don't go anywhere. As coming up right after the break, we'll have a Four Sides from ARIA Hall of Fame inductees, The Living End. But heading into the break, another birthday in the last week, last Saturday, in fact, was Lily Allen, who turned 41. We hope she enjoyed a great day. To celebrate, another request has come our way. This one from Sonia of Geelong, who wants Smile by Lily Allen. You're tuned to Thursday Drive on Geelong Zone 94.7 The Pulse.

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6: The Pulse 90 forecast for Friday, May the 8th, a shower or two and a top of 17. Saturday, a shower or two and a top of 18. Sunday, cloudy and a top of 17. Currently in Geelong, Australia, it's a chilly 11 degrees and you're tuned to the Music Cube at 94.7 The Pulse. Just before we get to our four sides today, we've got a text come in from someone new to the station. The person's name is Seco from Lara and he's requested Always the Way by James Rain. Seco, we'll try and get that on for you next week on Thursday Drive, so keep it locked here. 4 p.m. Australian Eastern every Thursday, 94.7 The Pulse. Thanks so much, Seco, for listening and helping keep The Pulse pumping. Now, everyone, it's time for our four sides. We do it this time each week on the show. Today, four tunes from the living end, kicking off with Prisoner of Society.

That was our four sides for this edition of the Music Cube. We featured four hot hits from The Living End. That tune was White Noise. Before that, we had All Torn Down, Second Solution, and to kick off today's four sides, Prisoner of Society. Now, firstly, we congratulate Melbourne punk rock trio The Living End on being awarded induction into the ARIA Hall of Fame for 2026. The induction ceremony will take place on Thursday, June 11th at Carriage Works in Sydney. Joining The Living End in being inducted this year will be Kate Sabarano, Spiderbait, Jenny Morris, Vic and Linda Bull and Grumall. As far as The Living End goes, the band will be embarking on a 9-date I Only Trust Rock and Roll regional Australian tour this July and August, which will include a show at Ballarat Civic Hall on Saturday, August 8th. For full details of the tour and ticket links, please visit The Living End's website. Just quickly, got another text from Seco of Lara, who says he won't be here to listen next Thursday because he's visiting his parents in South Australia. Seco, will play the James Rain tune for you in a few weeks' time, buddy, but I'll dedicate the next song to you. Just before we do that, Saturday mornings here have been dubbed Chatterday Mornings on Geelong's 94.7 The Pulse. Get your local footy fix from 8 with hashtag Giddy Up, followed by Two Blokes Chatting with Rob and Neil from 9 and then Chewing the Fat from 11. It's the best way to start your weekend. Now, in January of this year, we lost Midnight Oil drumming maestro Rob Hurst, age 70. We'll always fondly remember him here on the Music Cube, and whenever we play this next tune, it's impossible not to think of Rob. It's When the Generals Talk. This one's for you, Seco of Lara, on the Music Cube, Automay Listers, White Noise Edition.

That was Kicked by In Excess, our weekly In Excess request. And today it comes from Bert of Balbray. And that brings me to some more Bert's gig picks here on the Music Cube. And first of all, Bert says, one of the best tribute acts going around is Don't Change, the ultimate In Excess tribute. And that band is heading out on a national Stay Young tour from May through August. This will include shows on Friday, May 15th at the Espy in St Kilda, next Friday, next Saturday, Saturday, May 16th at the Village Green Hotel in Mulgrave. Then we'll go ahead a month, Friday, June 19th at the Commercial Hotel in South Morang, and Saturday, June 20th at the Matthew Flinders Hotel in Chadstone. Tickets for the tour are on sale now. Secondly, Bert says it's set to be another big end of the week at the Elephant and Castle Hotel here in Geelong. Tomorrow night, Adam Page's rock and roll show takes over the venue from 8:30. On Saturday night, Fusion featuring Tony Ann will be playing from 9. And finally, on Sunday afternoon, Retro Thieves will bring the retro rock from 3:45, and just for one down the track, In Excessive, the In Excess tribute show, will also make its debut at the venue on Saturday, June 27th. Cheap early bird tickets for that are on sale now. Be sure to get along to the Elephant and Castle Hotel this weekend. And finally, Bert says, Dan Under Rock Royalty in John Stevens is doing another The Noise Works and In Excess Collection national tour, which includes a show at Melbourne's The Forum on Friday, June 12th, followed by a show at Geelong's Costa Hall on Saturday, June 13th. Tickets for the tour, of course, on sale now. Be sure to catch the Gems for Breakfast next Thursday morning from 7 Australian Eastern, right here on 94.7 The Pulse. It's, of course, the only way to start your day. Now let's carry on with a second triple treat today on the Music Cube. How lucky are you people? From another 2026 ARIA Hall of Fame inductee in the mighty Jenny Morris, kicking off with You're Gonna Get Hurt on the Music Cube.

That was our second triple treat for this edition of the Music Cubes. We featured a trio of great tunes from Jenny Morris. That was You I Know. Before that, we had Break in the Weather. And to kick off that triple treat, You're Gonna Get Hurt. Now, we congratulate Jenny Morris on her induction into the ARIA Hall of Fame, which will take place Thursday, June 11th at Carriage Works in Sydney. It's time for some more Bert's gig picks here on the Music Cube. And first of all, he says that Hawaiian singer-songwriter Jack Johnson has a new album out entitled Surfield Music, and he's returning to his second home here in Australia to tour the album. Joining him on the tour will be Ben Harper and John Butler. This will include a show on Tuesday, November 17th at the Sydney Meyer Music Bowl in Melbourne. Pre-sale tickets are available now, with general sale happening from 1 p.m. local time next Tuesday. Do yourselves a favour, as Molly Meldrum would say. Secondly, Bert says, beloved Aussie act, Friends or Rom, has always liked to do things a little differently. And that's why the band is heading out on a national tour to celebrate the 23rd, not the 20th or 25th, 23rd anniversary of the band's sixth studio album, Sansucci. The tour will take place this August through November and include a show on Friday, September 11th at the Bowen Heads Hotel here in Geelong area, followed by a show the next night, Saturday, September 12th at the Croxton Band Room in Thornbury. Tickets for all shows on the 20-date national tour are on sale now. And finally, homegrown favourites and 2026 ARIA Hall of Fame inductee Spiderbait says Bert will head out on tour this July and August to celebrate the 30th anniversary of the band. Legendary Ivy and the Big Apples album. The tour has been expanded this week to 12 dates with special guests for each date. As far as locally goes, Spiderbait will be playing the Forum in Melbourne on Thursday, July 23rd and Friday, July 24th. The Friday gig is sold out, but limited tickets remain for the Thursday show. Support for both gigs will be from Geelong's very own Magic Dirt. Tickets for the Thursday gig and selected other shows are on sale now. And that provides a perfect segue into a second daily double here on this Autumn A-Listers White Noise edition of the Music Cube, as we feature a couple of hot hits from Spiderbait, kicking off with Shazam.

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That was the Black Sorrows with Chain to the Wheel, and congratulations to Vicar and Linda Bull from that group on their induction into the ARIA Hall of Fame next month. Just a quick Burnt's gig pick, last one for all you Spiderbait fans. Back for its 33rd year, the iconic Reclink Community Cup will be taking place again this June, featuring a football team made up of community radio presenters taking on a team of Aussie rockers, all in the name of charity. It shapes as another sensational community love-in. Following the football game, there'll be a massive rock concert. It all happens on Sunday, June 14th at Victoria Park in Abbotsford, the old Collingwood home ground. Action on the day will kick off around 11 in the morning and go through until the evening. Tickets are on sale now. But unfortunately, everyone, it's come to the end of another edition of the Music Cube, live on 94.7 The Pulse and streaming worldwide at 947thepulse.com, on demand at 947thepulse.com via the programs link, and also on the Community Radio Plus and TuneIn apps. Thanks to everybody who tuned in today for all the requests and the texts. Seko and Andy from Traralgon, love it. Keep the texts coming. Keep the feedback coming during the week by getting in touch with us at Music with a K Cube on Facebook, or The Music with a K Cube on X and Instagram. 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Is coming up next, we've got the wonderful Spanglish, hosted by Ali and Azuzena. The Music Cube will return next Thursday at 4 p.m. Australian Eastern. That's 2 a.m. USA Eastern and 7 a.m. UK, right here on 94.7 The Pulse and 947thepulse.com. So make sure you'll make it a date to join us on The Cube. Today on the show, we're going out with Shocked by Kylie Minogue, the three-part documentary on Kylie's life and career, coming to Netflix on Wednesday, May 20th. Have a great week. This is Huru from The Guru. 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

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The show aims to showcase the beauty of multiculturalism, highlight local contribution, and use the universal language of music to unite listeners from all walks of life. Welcome to Spanglish. 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

0: 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Sampai jumpa di udara. Hello, I'm Emma. In a world of loud headlines and polished sound bites, The Pulse makes space for the quiet voices, the ones that often go unheard. It's where community groups, volunteers, artists, and everyday locals get to speak their truth. No filters, no gatekeepers, just real stories told by real people. That's what makes The Pulse powerful. 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
1: Hey, I'm Alex from Alex in the Morning. 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
0: Je štovani slušatelji, čuli smo vijesti iz Radio Zadra i par poruka radio postaje. 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
11: 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We'll discuss all the important issues affecting Geelong with politicians, councillors and community advocates. 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
12: 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Phone the Reading Writing Hotline and find out how. 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That's the Reading Writing Hotline, and they're there to help. 1300 655 06. Go on, take the plunge.
0: Poštovani slušatelji, čuli ste vijesti Radio Osijeka i par poruka Radio Postaje, a u nastavku programa imamo jednu lijepu pjesmu za obitelj Vice i Marija Kovačev i Thompson, ako ne znaš šta je bilo.

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4: But congratulations, today was a very important win.
5: Yeah, it was. It was an excellent win by the lads. We spoke during the week on how important this week was for us as a group. We rallied together, we got behind each other, and you know, boys went out in the park and grinded out.

0: And we saw it today, saw the impact today. So, yeah, another big week coming up. We've got another tough game next week, and we go again.
1: We still got a few injuries. A few boys come back.
0: Yeah. Still got a few lads out. So hopefully they start to progress over the next couple of weeks, and you know, we can get back to our full strength squad hopefully soon. Don't get me wrong, Leezy, Issa, and those boys that came off the bench, they were excellent. So, you know, we've got some good depth, but you know, the boys that are out are fairly important to us as well. So just hope they can get their bodies right for the sort of the rest of the season. I think that's a big one.
2: Poštovani slušatelji, čuli ste kako je Kroacija pobjedila 1-0 i dečki igraju protiv Western Uniteda i Utima u nedjelju. 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
4: It's currently a chilly 10 degrees outside in the studio here in central Geelong. It's going to get down to 9 degrees overnight. Tomorrow we'll see a maximum of about 17 degrees. These showers will continue and we'll have rain continuing on into the weekend with a maximum of 18 degrees for Saturday. Sunday might just be cloudy and a maximum of 17.

Good evening. You're listening to DJ Dread. My name is Darren O'Mullane, broadcasting on the unceded land of the Wadawurrung people of the Kulin Nation. This is 94.7 The Pulse, Geelong's community station. Thanks to Poyta for the Croatian show. Look forward to hearing from him next week.

Ah, yes. Flux of Pink Indians can only mean one thing. You're listening to DJ Dread. My name is Darren O'Malane. I'll be here with you until midnight tonight, here on 94.7 The Pulse. Got lots of great new music coming up this evening. If you do have any requests or any comments, you can contact us on 0488 877 947. You can contact me through Insta, and that's DJ Dreadham, or you can find me on Facebook, Darren O'Malane. It's going to be a great night. Got lots of new music, a couple of some old stuff, all sorts of music tonight. But I'm really looking forward to having a chat with Chrome Gypsy, who will be in the studio with me very soon. But let's start off with that great band out of Geraldton. This is Rat Salad.

All right, that was a band called, they're called Milk Sick. They're from a five-piece from Melbourne. Doom band. They call themselves Doom Preaching Noise Punk Losers. There you go. That's a description. If you want to describe yourself. And before that, yeah, was that trio, just love that band from Geraldton. That's Rat Salad. Really cool band. Now, I've got something new. This is straight off the press. This is the world premiere. Let's see if you like this.

0: Wow, that was the new song from Chrome Gypsy off their new EP just released today. That song is titled No Surprise, and joining me from the new Chrome Gypsy, the old Chrome Gypsy, I've got Caden and I've got Tom. Welcome.
1: Hello.
2: Hello. Thank you very much for having us.
0: This is great. This is a great new sound.
1: Thank you.
0: So tell me, Caden, you guys, how long has Chrome Gypsy been around as an entity?
1: 3 years.
0: 3 years?
1: Yeah.
0: And how many lineup changes have we seen?
2: Too many.
1: 5 or 6, yeah.
0: It's been a while. It's good. Yeah. I saw you a few years ago, and it was yourself and a couple of young mates.
1: Yeah.
0: And then about a year ago, I think I saw you with Mum and Dad.
1: True, yeah. We had Mum and Dad on board, yeah. Dad playing drums and Mum on bass.
0: Yeah?
1: Yeah.
0: Awesome. And we've got a new lineup now.
1: Yeah, we've got Tom on drums. He's here with us tonight.
2: Yep.
0: Excellent.
1: And Jada on bass.
0: Jada on bass.
1: And she was the original bass player.
0: Yep. I remember Jada from... Yeah. Wow. Cool.
1: Yeah.
0: So what's the plans now? We've got this new EP. This is great. Have you got a slightly swapped your sound?
1: Yeah.
0: So you're a little bit heavier?
1: Yeah, a bit more jammy.
0: Yeah.
1: Or jam band. Yeah.
0: I think last time I saw with even... I think maybe last time you were almost instrumental.
1: Yeah, that too, yeah.
0: Yeah,
1: so... I learned how to write songs, so that's been the main change, really. So, yeah.
0: And you're getting comfortable singing behind the mic.
1: That too, yeah. That's a whole other thing
0: awesome.
1: As well.
0: Awesome.
1: Yeah.
0: No, I loved it. It's got a real, really a cool 60s garage rock sound.
1: Thank you, yeah.
0: That was what you're after?
1: Exactly, yeah. I love 60s garage, yeah.
0: That is cool. I was going to say, I asked you to suggest a song for us to play.
1: Yeah.
0: And you picked the Clean.
1: Yeah.
0: That's like a wild choice for a young man of your age.
1: Totally, yeah. I love the Clean. I first heard about them through a friend. I was 16 and it blew my mind, that song in particular.
0: That's it. So the Clean, if you don't know, they're from New Zealand. They were only around, well, the main hardcore part was, you know, 78 to 82.
1: Exactly,
0: and
1: yeah.
0: And then they came back a little bit, but unfortunately they've lost a couple of members since then.
1: Yeah, Hamish, yeah.
0: Yeah.
1: The drummer, yeah.
0: The drummer, and I think there was another member who'd been with them for a while as well as passed, so.
1: Totally,
0: but
1: yeah.
0: But yeah, Hamish died in 22, so there's really no chance of them coming back, but.
1: No.
0: But some of those early albums were so cool.
1: Amazing.
0: And coming out of New Zealand, you would have thought, yeah, it had a sort of a Detroit, California, late 60s sort of garage punk sound.
1: 100%, yeah.
0: Very cool.
1: This track in particular reminds me a lot of the Velvet Underground.
0: Yeah. Okay, well, let's have a quick listen to The Clean, and we'll come back and we're going to talk about the new EP and all the new gigs that are coming for you guys. So
1: awesome.
0: Let's go back to hear some more music. This is The Clean.

0: That is some super cool tunes. That was a band from New Zealand called The Clean, and the song was Point That Thing. So, yeah, blows me away that so many young people are listening to cool music. So cool.
1: Oh, yeah,
0: that was,
1: thank you.
0: That was a good selection. And was that sort of the drive to, for this new sound that you're going with?
1: No, it was the drive for the older sound, yeah.
0: Okay.
1: Yeah, the more hypnotic sort of jammy.
0: Yep.
1: Thing, yeah.
0: It's still got a little bit of that garage punk in there. So.
1: Totally.
0: No, that's good. Whoops, I'm losing my internet. There we go. So, Tom.
2: Yes.
0: You're new to the band?
2: Yes, I am. Been here for, about a month or two, maybe?
1: Yeah.
0: Awesome. And you guys met through school or...?
2: Well, we met through Jada, and Jada I knew from a music class that we were in together, and, we just became friends.
0: No, that's cool. And so, what's next? We've got this gig. Saturday night.
1: Yep.
0: EP launch at Medusa.
1: Hell yeah.
0: It's going to be great.
1: Yep. It will be good, yeah. Oh. Looking forward to it.
0: Awesome.
1: Yeah.
0: And we got the new EP out.
1: Yep.
0: We're going to have it on CD at the gig.
1: CD at the gig.
0: Awesome.
1: And hand screened.
0: Oh, nice.
1: So,
0: excellent. Any chance of vinyl one day?
1: Yeah, hopefully we can get in touch with the label. Yeah, not self-funded though, but yeah, totally.
0: No, that's good. And the new EP is available on Bandcamp.
1: Yes.
0: I had a good listen to it today.
1: Cool.
0: It's great.
1: Yeah.
0: Some great music. I just, that garage rock, a little bit of guitars. I can hear a bit of Sonny Boys, but I could hear like going back to like some Victims and stuff. There was some real, really cool sound. So
1: thank you.
0: It's nice that you guys are just trying stuff that, not in the same box as everyone else. It's
1: 100%,
0: cool.
1: Yeah.
0: Yeah? Awesome. So, Jada's going to join you on bass?
1: Yes.
0: Rocking it out. And let's hope we get to see you guys doing a lot more gigs. This is good.
1: 100%. Yeah, we'll be out there all right.
0: Brilliant. So, I did ask you also for a newer song and someone else that inspires you.
1: Yes.
0: You've gone for Sharp Pins?
1: Yeah.
0: Kai Slater?
1: Yeah.
0: He's an interesting chap.
1: He is, yeah. Very, he's very DIY and he does his own zine as well, which I think is really cool.
0: Yep.
1: Yeah. He can write some tunes too, very inspired by like the Lemon Twigs and Guided by Voices too.
0: Yep.
1: Yeah, very cool.
0: Awesome. So these are some of your, is that any other influences? Anything else we expect to hear from new sounds from you or?
1: Just really that garage formula. Yeah, the Brian Jonestown Massacre.
0: Nice.
1: A bit of that, yeah. Spaceman 3. Yeah.
0: Well, let's see if we can get you on one of their tours. That'd be great.
1: Hell yeah, that would be awesome.
0: Well, that's it. So, this is Chrome Gypsy I've been chatting to, and go and check them out on Bandcamp. Better still, get to Medusa Bar on Saturday night.
1: Awesome.
0: I'm going to be there. I'll be there. Can't wait. So, yeah, let's have another track from you guys have suggested, and this is the Sharp Pins and Profang Out. It's a tongue twister. But hey, thanks, Jade. And thanks, Tom. It's great to speak to you.
1: Too easy. Thank you.
2: Anytime, man.
0: Caden. And I'll be there on Saturday.
1: Awesome.
0: Do yourself a favour, people. Go out, get on a band camp, get this Chrome Gypsy, get the CD, get the EP, and come to the gig and get the CD.
1: Awesome.

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Awesome. That was Will Everest. He's a multi-instrumentalist from South Australia, playing some nice garage psych rock there as well. That's off a release of his called Cyborg. Oh, no, that song was called Cyborg. There you go. And before that, we had some community announcements, including a Croatian one. I'm not sure how that slipped in. They gave me, must have slipped that one over from Poyter's show earlier. So apologies for that. It is 10:33, so 27 minutes to 11. You're listening to DJ Dread with me, Darren O'Mullane. I'll be here until midnight. We'll be playing lots of cool tunes tonight. If you do have any requests, you can send a text in to 0488 877 947, and I will do my best to get it. I probably won't be able to play your requests tonight, but I'll be able to play them next week. Here's some more great new tunes. This is The Vores, High Viz, Low Res.

0: Hey, I'm Alex from Alex in the Morning. Geelong's creative spirit lives on the pulse. 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That's why The Pulse is the stage Geelong deserves.
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3: It's coming up 18 minutes to 11 o'clock. 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And yes, community announcements are super important. This is a community station. We don't get any funds from anywhere other than your support. So if you're thinking about becoming a sponsor, we'd love a sponsor for this show. Or if you're just a subscriber, why not look at getting an annual subscription? We had some great songs before that. We just heard a band called Awaken the Hate. I probably should have said a bit of a sweary warning. There's always a good chance of some swear words in this show. Going from 10 till midnight, lots of punk rock. That's a band. They're a five-piece, formed in 23. Big nod to Motorhead in that one. You could certainly hear it. That song was all about living in the moment. And it was called Fucked Up EQ. Before that, Beth Seymour and the Lizzies, Pretty on the Inside. Also, they also go by La Famiglia. There you go. There's a tongue twister at this hour. They rate themselves as, and they call themselves Fern Tree Gully's most hated hardcore band. That's a rap. And before that, yeah, was the Vores with some high vis, low res. Now, in the mail today, very pleased to see the new special guest EP arrived, and I'm going to play a track. This is the opening track, Side A. This song is called Nausea, and yes, got to say, special guest, definitely a band to watch. If you haven't seen them, go and check them out.

0: stack.
1: It's mine.

0: years on the beers.
1: Yeah, that was 20 years on the beers from a cool little outfit from the New South Wales Mid-North Coast. Before that was another bit of a sweary song. That was the song called Jizzinator by Afterford, and following on from Special Guest and their new single, or their new EP, and their first track. That was, of course, Nausea. What a great song. It is 7 minutes to 11 p.m. here on 94.7 The Pulse, and we'll be going to keep going with some more tunes. Going to play a groovy track now by an extra groovy band by the name of The Hibernators.
2: 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You don't answer my calls, Michael. 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

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She'll marinate your brain. She'll leave you half insane. She'll cook up your sweet bunny on the

One of the best bands to see live, that is the Hibernators, and Dicko with his fly swatter is to be seen, to be believed. What a great band. I was fortunate enough to catch them last Saturday. I was went up to North Melbourne to the Townie, and yeah, it was great. There was the Hibernators, there was the Interceptors, Dirt Road Wave were there. Who else did we have? We had Creep 500 and Grim Things. Five bands, all free, on a Saturday night. How cool was that? Which got me thinking, we need stuff like that in Geelong. And lo and behold, it's going to start happening. I think next Sunday, the 17th, there's a free gig at Medusa Bar. Fun again. What a band. Sacramento Sweaters. What a band. And we've even got Josie Jett. She's going to join them. So there's three acts for free on that on the Sunday the 17th. So yeah, so there's some good stuff coming. I'll follow up with the gig guide after the hour. But first, I'm going to just go back and let's go back in time. Let's go back pre-punk. Let's play some English pub rock. Starting off with this one. This is John Mellor. You might know him as Joe Strummer.

0: Of course, that was The Stranglers with Grip, Get a Grip on Yourself. That song, you know, people talk about the Aussie pub scene. Well, I forget, there was a whole pub scene in the UK before the punk word even was thought of. And yeah, that was the Stranglers with some pretty cool stuff. They formed in 1974. And they were doing the Surrey pub circuit before the whole punk scene. Before that, we had, going back even further, Dr. Feelgood, Essex pub band. They formed in 1971. They put out 18 albums, would you believe? 18 albums. And that song, Roxette, came out in 1974, featuring, of course, Wilco Johnson. He was a talent. And, yeah, starting off that little play was Joe Strummer's original band, the 101ers. Joe was with those guys, and he was there with them from 74 to 76. They had they did a gig, and the Sex Pistols were their support band. And within half a song, Joe realised that he needed to make a change, and he said that was it. He quit the 101ers and soon formed or joined up with Mick Jones, which then became The Clash. It is 10 minutes past 11 here on 94.7. This is DJ Dredd. My name, Darren O'Mullane. 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

There's the Ramones. It must be gig time. We just heard Crimson Maiden. Crimson Maiden will be playing tomorrow night at the Medusa Bar. They'll be there with 74 Kings, Crocs and Bone Space. Doors are 7 p.m. Tickets are $15 beforehand or $20 at the door. So Medusa Bar tomorrow night. That's definitely the one to go see. Crimson Maiden. Saturday night at Medusa Bar, Chrome Gypsy. Now there's the gig. Chrome Gypsy, you've heard them earlier. They'll be launching their new EP and their new lineup, or their old partial old new lineup. 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

Tulsa this weekend, Saturday afternoon. It's an afternoon gig at the Barwon Club. Boogie Riverside, Ella Joan, and Windrush. Doors open at 5. Tickets are $15 or $20 at the door. So that's an early show. So you could really go see Boogie Riverside, Ella Joan, Windrush, and then go up to Medusa and catch Chrome. Sounds like a great night.

0: And last little gig to mention is next Thursday evening at the Bowen Club is Santa Ana Rodeo. They're from the USA. They'll be supported by Goodwood, Bigfoot Sighting, and Munch Dolphin. That's a band name. Their doors open there at 7 p.m. And, yeah, tickets are $20 at the door. So that is our gig guide for this week. If you do have any other gigs, if you want to get in touch, yeah, let me know. You can contact me through. We can always SMS here at the station, 0488 877 947. Contact me through Facebook, Darren O'Malane, or on Insta, DJ Dreadham. 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

That was Nancy and the Jam Fancies, Higher Than Usual. They're a New South Wales four-piece. Nice bit of post-punk. They're playing at The Last Chance on the 15th of May. So, yeah, that's one to go and check out. Nancy and the Jam Fancies. Before that, we heard the Voodoo Dudes. They're a NAMM three-piece. They're very surfy surf sound. And that was, yeah, Elvis's Pants. Gotta love Elvis's Pants. It is 28 minutes past 11. You are listening to DJ Dredd. My name, Darren O'Malane. Today, the 7th of May, it's a sad day. It's 2 years since we lost Steve Albini. Steve Albini was an amazing artist. He was with Big Black from 81, 87, then Rape Man. And then he finished up with Shellac. They were there from 92 to 24. And he didn't like being called a producer. He always liked to be called a sound engineer or a recording engineer. But he was there for the Pixies, PJ Harvey, Nirvana. He did it all. And Shellac released 7 albums. Their last album, To the Trains, came out 10 days after he had a heart attack. This day, 2 years ago. I'm going to play the first song off that album, WSOD, White Screen of Death. A beautiful song, and yeah, it's a loss. So yeah, R.I.P. Steve Albini.

0: That's a three-piece out of Fremantle. They go by the name of Dizzy Planet. That song was Melvin. And, yeah, before that was Jabberwocky. And that was Electric was the band with a song called Jabberwocky, following on from Steve Albini. It's 23 minutes to 12 here on The Pulse. This is DJ Dredd with Darren O'Malane. And, yeah, this is Community Radio. We run on sponsors, we run on your subscriptions. 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I'm going to play a couple more community announcements. How about being a sponsor? 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Probably better shows than mine out there to sponsor. A few less mistakes. But let's have some community announcements.
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9: Two Blokes

That was the Empty Heads out of South Australia. They're a cool little four-piece. I like them. Yeah, they've been around since 2024. And before that, another new band, another great band from Melbourne, The Prize. Yes, cool little five-piece. Wonderful. Three guitars just rocking out. That's a track off their debut album that came out just late last year. And that song was From the Night. The album is In the Red. We are so blessed to have so many great local and cool and wonderful. I've got to stop saying cool. Awesome, amazing, frenetic, brilliant bands in this part of the world. I just can't believe it. I saw The Prize. Gosh, they played at the Royal Geelong Yacht Club during Festival of Sales. And I've seen them a few places since then. Great band. And it's amazing. Shout out to perhaps some listeners overseas. Jerry from Red Red Wine and a Sunday is a good pal, and he's a big fan of The Prize. And then just today I was caught a chap out of, I think he's in New York. I saw him on YouTube, Patrick the Pack Rat. And he was talking about all these great bands on Anti-Fade Records. And I made contact. I mean, we're so blessed. Living in Geelong, home of Anti-Fade Records. And one of the bands he was playing, one of the bands he was talking up was, of course, RMFC. I saw RMFC at Jerkfest. And here's their latest single. This is... I've just lost the name of the track. But yeah, this is Buzz Clatworthy. He's a talent, this guy, and he just creates these bands around him. He's also there in Station Model Violence. But here he is with RMFC.

is Dragon out of 1989. Remember, a day after work, going into a record store in South Melbourne and buying a copy of that record. And when I got home, was surprised to find the front cover had already been signed by Mark Hunter and Todd Hunter from Dragon. Hello, my name's Neil Butler. That song was called Bondi Road, by the way. Welcome to Aussies Overnight with me, Neil Butler, and I'll be here for the next hour or so just playing great Aussie music. Now, the important thing to note is every song that I play tonight did not make the Australian charts. Now, you'll think to yourself, there'll be some pretty ordinary songs. There are some amazing songs in this list, and you are going to really enjoy them, I can tell you. We're going to hear from Skyhooks, but then we're going to hear from Jim Keys, formerly from The Masters Apprentices, with a song from his album called Boy From The Stars. I want you to listen carefully to that particular track and see whether you can identify the backing singer on that track. First up, though, here are the Mighty Hooks. Hello to the folks of Bourne, if you're listening. This is Bourne Calling, taken from the Living in the 70s album.

Jimmy Keys there from his Boy From the Stars concept album from 1974. He's still going. There he is. Thanks, Jimmy. What a great guy he was. Had a great opportunity to interview him many years ago and sadly no longer with us. Now, did you pick the backing singer? She was a 21-year-old singer who had spent most of her musical life up until that stage on the stage and performing in a couple of really well-known Australian musicals. Any ideas? No? Okay, well, after that particular performance with Jimmy Keys, she went on and released her first single in 1975. And by the end of the 1970s, she was the biggest voice in Australian music, is could be argued, certainly from a female perspective. Her name? Marcia Hines. Here she is with a couple of great tracks out of the 1970s. First up, Until Your Love Broke Through.

she's come a long way since she was a backing singer for Jimmy Keys. What an extraordinary voice she has. Marcia Hines there with a couple of her finest, Until Your Love Broke Through, and Shining, neither of which made the Australian charts. I'm working this based on the fact that there's a book called Top 40 Book, which is a history of the Australian charts, written by Stephen Skains, an authority in this area, and neither of those made it into the top 40. You are listening to Aussies Overnight with Neil Butler, and we've got a couple more that didn't make the charts. Everything I'm playing this hour is in that same boat. We're going back to 1974. A band called The Dingoes. James Raitt and James Blundell had a crack at it a little while later, but this version in 74...

Sorrows, their first single recorded in 1984 and didn't get to the charts in Australia. Great version of a great song. Incidentally, the version by Van Morrison or by them, depending on which way you want to look at it, also didn't make the charts. So it's extraordinary to think that Brown Eyed Girl never made the Australian charts in either of its released forms. You are listening to Aussies Overnight with Neil Butler, and everything I'm playing tonight is music that didn't make the charts in Australia, according to the book, the Top 40 book by Stephen Skains. Now, we are going to head off now to hear from a band called The Go-Betweens out of 1988. They hadn't ran the streets of your town. Hope the streets of your town are quiet tonight so you can sleep.

That is Lindsay Vieira out of 1977. He was best known as being a member of Tamim Shud in the late 60s and early 1970s and went solo with that one hit, which didn't actually make the charts. It got to number 41. You'd be stiff, wouldn't you? This is Aussies Overnight with Neil Butler, playing songs that didn't make the Aussie charts. But you've got to ask the question why some of these didn't. Now, you're going to be staggered to find out about the next two not making the charts, including what has effectively become the most sung national anthem-y kind of song of the 1970s. 1978 with a band called Cold Chisel didn't make the charts.

Mighty Chisels there, and Beer back in Bow River again. We are coming towards the end of our time together, so let's keep it moving. A little bit of Richard Clapton out of 1977. Here's Capricorn Dancer. Only made it to number 45. Can't believe these songs not making the charts, but that's what we've been doing for the last little while.

Little River Band featuring John Farnham out the front there. And that is just about all we have time for today. I'll bring some music up in the background very shortly. That is a song called Bombora by the Atlantics. But for now, what, 1963, so that was a long, long time ago. If you want to know more about this radio station, please visit www.9.

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We'd love you to click on the Get Involved button, because that is where you will find information about sponsoring or subscribing to The Pulse. For now, though, stick around. We have got some great entertainment ahead of you. My name's Neil Butler. That is All She Wrote. See ya.

0: 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The Pulse isn't just a radio station. 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When you tune in, you're not just hearing music or talk. You're hearing the heartbeat of a city that welcomes all. That's why the Pulse matters. It's Geelong in all its beautiful, messy, vibrant diversity.
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10: 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This edition is Jazz and Chill. This is Australia. Yes, this is my chance to play some different music other than the classical music I normally play on this station. And I have many musical interests. Classical is only one of them. For this particular hour, I've selected a program which I've called Jazz and Chill. Some Australian jazz performers and a couple of nice chill, quiet selections as well. You might not necessarily know them, but by the end of the hour, I'm sure you will appreciate listening to them. The first is the Jenny Game Jazz Quartet. This is a quartet consisting of Jenny Game on tenor and soprano saxophones, Elaine Velods on guitar, Sergio DeLuccio on percussion and Nick Haywood.

on bass. This is a recording that was made in 1995 and it consists entirely of Jenny Game compositions. The track I've selected from the album is Shadow.

And that was the Jenny Game composition Shadow, performed by the Jenny Game Jazz Quartet from their 1995 album Seven Seas. You're listening to Aussies Overnight with James Vernon on 94.7 The Pulse. Thank you for tuning in. Let's change gears a little bit now and go to a recording that was made in concert by the Raga Dolls Ceylon Orchestra, led by David Osborne, and it consists entirely of compositions by David Osborne. The one I've selected for you is Masquerade.

recorded live in concert at the Elizabeth Murdoch Hall in the Melbourne Recital Centre on the 20th of August 2010. That was the Raga Dolls Salon Orchestra, led by David Osborne, and his composition, Masquerade. 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I've now got a piano soloist, although he does have a backing band with him. You might not be familiar with his name down here in Victoria, but as a young person growing up in Queensland, I was certainly aware of this person, particularly on TV. His name was Hugh Cornish. He passed away a couple of years ago. He was the first person to appear on Queensland television in the 1950s. And for a long time, he was the general manager of Channel 9 in Brisbane. He had a parallel career as a pianist and used to play regular dates in restaurants and other similar places while he was manager of the TV station, and certainly afterwards, after he was unceremoniously relieved of his position thanks to Alan Bond. We won't go into that. Anyway, here is Hugh Cornish from one of his albums. It's a medley from the musical Fiddler on the Roof. Contains Sunrise Sunset, Fiddler on the Roof, Matchmaker, and If I Were a Rich Man. Hugh Cornish.

And that was Queensland pianist Hugh Cornish and a medley from Fiddler on the Roof, containing Sunrise Sunset, Fiddler on the Roof, Matchmaker and If I Were a Rich Man. 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And just a reminder that 94.7 The Pulse is a community radio station. 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That's between 9 a.m. and 4 p.m. Monday to Friday. And the phone number is 5-225-947. 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And now on Aussies Overnight with James Vernon, a classic jazz track played by someone who has become a legend in Australian jazz. This recording was made while he was still in his 20s. The person I'm referring to is James Morrison, and it is his ensemble performing Basin Street Blues.

recorded live at the Rothbury Estate Winery in New South Wales in 1992. That was James Morrison with the Basin Street Blues. That was his ensemble from the album James Morrison at the Winery. There was a series of albums that ABC Music produced titled At the Winery. It was X person at the winery. Don Burrows was one. I think Bob Barnard was one as well. And we've got James Morrison. He was only 22 years old when he recorded that. Amazing talent, James Morrison. You're listening to Aussies Overnight with James Vernon on 94.7 The Pulse. Thanks for tuning in. I'm playing you some different stuff other than classical. This particular hour, it is jazz and chill. And here's a bit of both in this next track. This is from the 2006 album Imagine. And the lead performer in this is Fiona Burnett, soprano saxophonist. She's performing here with Leonard Gregorian on guitar, Christopher Hale on acoustic bass guitar, and Andrew Gander on drums. This is the Churchill favourite song from the film Snow White and the Seven Dwarfs, Someday My Prince Will Come. Fiona Burnett.

0: Fiona Burnett on soprano saxophone with Leonard Gregorian on guitar, Christopher Hale on acoustic bass guitar, and Andrew Gander on drums with Someday My Prince Will Come from the film Snow White and the Seven Dwarfs.
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0: You're listening to Aussies Overnight with James Vernon on 94.7 The Pulse. I'm up to the last track for this particular edition of the program. And I mentioned before that there was a series of albums released by ABC Jazz called At the Winery, X Person at the Winery. We heard from James Morrison before, so I thought I'd pull out the Don Burrows edition of that particular series. This was recorded a few years earlier than the previous one. This was 1985. And the classic track that they are performing is Satin Doll.

0: And that was Set and Doll, performed by the Don Burrows Sextet, recorded live at the Rothbury Estate in New South Wales in 1985. And that from the album Burrows at the Winery. And that was the final track in this edition of Aussies Overnight with James Vernon. Thank you very much for tuning in. Until next time, look after yourselves.
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7: Hey, it's the Gangster of Love. 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

You're listening to Aussies Overnight on Geelong's 94.7 The Pulse. Ross Williamson with you now for the next hour. And something a bit unusual for me, we're going to have a program of mainly trad jazz. Much of it from, well, the past. Let's start off with a recording made in Melbourne in January of 1950. Lazy Aid and his Late Hour Boys. Aid Monsborough leading the group, playing alto sax. This is a song written by Aid Monsborough. It's called Tell the Boys You Saw Me.

Lazy Eyed and his Light Hour Boys there, a recording from 1950. Tell the Boys You Saw Me. Now, Bruce Gray was playing clarinet in that group, and now we're going to hear Bruce Gray's All Stars, a recording made in 1972. Penny Ames is doing the vocal.

Bruce Gray's All Stars there with Penny Eames doing the singing. And that well-known ditty, When the Midnight Choo-Choo Leaves for Alabama. You're listening to Aussies Overnight with Ross Williamson. The Pulse, well, we're a community group like many other community groups, totally independent and hence dependent on our listeners for financial support. 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Now, no doubt about where this band comes from. This is the Cootamundra Jazz Band, but a recording made in Sydney in 1956. This is called Hello Lola.

It's a very popular current band called The Syncopators. That was a recording from some time ago, though. Georgia Swing. And before that, we had the Cootamundra Jazz Band, recorded in the 50s with Hello Lola. This is Aussies Overnight on Geelong's 94.7 The Pulse. Ross Williamson with you. A singer called Judy Jarks now. She was recorded in the Melbourne Town Hall in 1963, performing with the Yarra Yarra Jazz Band.

And that was Snake Rag, a composition by King Oliver, but performed there by the Canberra group, the Zacherbilks, led by Zach Raffin, the trumpeter. Snake Rag. And before that, we heard the Yarra Yarra Jazz Band, with the voice of Judy Jacques, Joshua fit the Battle of Jericho. You're listening to Aussies Overnight. If you're enjoying the jazz, well, you need to tune in on a Sunday at 11 o'clock in the morning. We've got a regular jazz show there. Just Jazz or Jazz on the Pulse. And you keep on listening after 1 o'clock because there's more Jazz on the Pulse then too. So please join us on a regular basis on Sundays to hear more jazz here on Geelong's 94.7 The Pulse. Fridays at 3 o'clock, you can hear Hot, Sweet and Jazzy, and that's a great jazz program too. Now, a group led by Frank Traynor. Frank Traynor was a trombone player, and he made this recording with his group in 1963. This is Muddy Water Blues, and you could well recognise the voice of the singer.

0: the St. Louis Blues March there. A march based on the famous W.C. Handy tune, St. Louis Blues. That performance was by Bob Gibson and his orchestra, recorded in Sydney back in 1951. And before that, well, we had that group led by Frank Traynor. Muddy Water Blues featuring the voice of Judith Durham. You're listening to Aussies Overnight. Ross Williamson presenting some, mainly trad jazz for you. Hope you're enjoying the show. Remember, we're a community group and we need support from the community. 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Now here's something from a current group, they're called Shiraz. But this tune, well, it's not that current, it was written in 1946 and, well, I think they enjoy performing this.
1: Just the other morning, about the break of day,

Victorian band Shiraz there from their album Rewind. It came out in 2013, I think. Yeah, 2013. And that, of course, was Roller Patrol, the voice of Matt Dixon there, band leader. This is Aussie's Overnight. Well, a legendary Australian jazz band now from the 1960s. This is the Red Onion Jazz Band, recorded in Melbourne in September of 65.

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2: I say, you have the same trouble with your feet as I do.

And that, of course, was Your Feet's Too Big, a Fats Waller song, but performed there by the New Harlem Jazz Band, a recording made in Melbourne in December of 79. That was Sandro Donati doing the singing. Your Feet's Too Big. And before that, we had the Red Onions Jazz Band, a recording from the 1960s with Where Did You Stay Last Night? This is Aussies Overnight on Geelong's 94.7 The Pulse. He's a band led by one of our former presenters here at The Pulse, the Cairo Club Orchestra. He's a former presenter because, sadly, Peter Milley passed away, and we miss him. But his Cairo Club Orchestra recording lives on. Here's Egyptianella.

And that was Hindustan. Frank Johnson's Fabulous Dixielanders, a recording made in Melbourne in the 1970s, 1978. Hindustan there. Before that, we heard Egyptian Ella, recording made by the Cairo Club Orchestra. This is Aussies Overnight, and we've reached the point where it's our final track, our final recording for the program. Thanks for being with me. Please tune in to Jazz Programs on the Pulse on a Sunday between 11 o'clock in the morning and 3 o'clock in the afternoon. Rejoin me then. Our final recording then, this is called Varsity Drag, a recording made by the Storyville All-Stars back in the 1970s, the singer Beverly Sheehan. Bye-bye now from Ross Williamson.

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13: Hey there, this is Electra on Aussies Overnight. I run the Youth Hour program here at The Pulse, but right now we are listening to some Aussie gems on your, wherever you are tonight. You could be doing homework, like me, most of the time. You could be driving, but wherever you are, let's listen to some Aussies Overnight. And the first song we've got today is Silverchair Tomorrow.

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Coming up, those were a bit some oldies. Coming up now, we have a Coldplay by Kid Laroi, followed by 5 Seconds of Summer, their most recent song, number one obsession. Stay tuned for more Aussie music overnight.

her musical life up until that stage on the stage and performing in a couple of really well-known Australian musicals. Any ideas? No? Okay, well, after that particular performance with Jimmy Key, she went on and released her first single in 1975. And by the end of the 1970s, she was the biggest voice in Australian music, is could be argued, certainly from a female perspective. Her name? Marcia Hines. Here she is with a couple of great tracks out of the 1970s. First up, Until Your Love Broke Through.

She's come a long way since she was a backing singer for Jimmy Keys. What an extraordinary voice she has. Marcia Hines there with a couple of her finest, Until Your Love Broke Through and Shining, neither of which made the Australian charts. I'm working this based on the fact that there's a book called Top 40 Book, which is a history of the Australian charts, written by Stephen Skains, an authority in this area, and neither of those made it into the top 40. You are listening to Aussies Overnight with Neil Butler, and we've got a couple more that didn't make the charts. Everything I'm playing this hour is in that same boat. We're going back to 1974. A band called The Dingoes, James Raitt and James Blundell, had a crack at it a little while later, but this version in 74 didn't.

Heroes, their first single recorded in 1984 and didn't get to the charts in Australia. Great version of a great song. Incidentally, the version by Van Morrison or by them, depending on which way you want to look at it, also didn't make the charts. So it's extraordinary to think that Brown Eyed Girl never made the Australian charts in either of its released forms. You are listening to Aussies Overnight with Neil Butler, and everything I'm playing tonight is music that didn't make the charts in Australia, according to the book, the Top 40 book by Stephen Skains. Now, we are going to head off now to hear from a band called The Go-Betweens out of 1988. They hadn't ran the streets of your town. Hope the streets of your town are quiet tonight so you can sit and sleep a little.

part of 1977. He was best known as being a member of Tamim Shud in the late 60s and early 1970s and went solo with that one hit, which didn't actually make the charts. It got to number 41. You'd be stiff, wouldn't you? This is Aussies Overnight with Neil Butler, playing songs that didn't make the Aussie charts. But you've got to ask the question why some of these didn't. Now, you're going to be staggered to find out about the next two not making the charts, including what has effectively become the most sung national anthem-y kind of song of the 1970s. 1978 with a band called Cold Chisel didn't make the charts.

Mighty Chisels there and Beer back in Bow River again. We are coming towards the end of our time together, so let's keep it moving. A little bit of Richard Clapton out of 1977. His Capricorn Dancer. Only made it to number 45. Can't believe these songs not making the charts, but that's what we've been doing for the last little while.

Little River Band featuring John Farnham out the front there. And that is just about all we have time for today. I'll bring some music up in the background very shortly. That is a song called Bombora by the Atlantics. But for now, that what, 1963, so that was a long, long time ago. 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We'd love you to click on the Get Involved button, because that is where you will find any information about sponsoring or subscribing to The Pulse. For now, though, stick around. We have got some great entertainment ahead of you. My name's Neil Butler. That is All She Wrote. See ya.

0: 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The Pulse isn't just a radio station. 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When you tune in, you're not just hearing music or talk. 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That's why the Pulse matters. 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
12: 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This edition is Jazz and Chill. This is Australia. Yes, this is my chance to play some different music other than the classical music I normally play on this station. And I have many musical interests. Classical is only one of them. For this particular hour, I've selected a program which I've called Jazz and Chill. Some Australian jazz performers and a couple of nice, chill, quiet selections as well. You might not necessarily know them, but by the end of the hour, I'm sure you will appreciate listening to them. The first is the Jenny Game Jazz Quartet. This is a quartet consisting of Jenny Game on tenor and soprano saxophones, Elaine Velods on guitar, Sergio DeLuccio on percussion, and Nick Haywood on bass. This is a recording that was made in 1995, and it consists entirely of Jenny Game compositions. The track I've selected from the album is Shadow.

And that was the Jenny Game composition Shadow, performed by the Jenny Game Jazz Quartet from their 1995 album Seven Seas. 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Thank you for tuning in. Let's change gears a little bit now and go to a recording that was made in concert by the Raga Dolls Salon Orchestra, led by David Osborne, and it consists entirely of compositions by David Osborne. The one I've selected for you is Masquerade.

recorded live in concert at the Elizabeth Murdoch Hall in the Melbourne Recital Centre on the 20th of August 2010. That was the Raga Dolls Salon Orchestra, led by David Osborne, and his composition, Masquerade. 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I've now got a piano soloist, although he does have a backing band with him. You might not be familiar with his name down here in Victoria, but as a young person growing up in Queensland, I was certainly aware of this person, particularly on TV. His name was Hugh Cornish. He passed away a couple of years ago. He was the first person to appear on Queensland television in the 1950s, and for a long time he was the general manager of Channel 9 in Brisbane. He had a parallel career as a pianist and used to play regular dates in restaurants and other similar places while he was manager of the TV station, and certainly afterwards, after he was unceremoniously relieved of his position thanks to Alan Bond. We won't go into that. Anyway, here is Hugh Cornish from one of his albums. It's a medley from the musical Fiddler on the Roof. Contains Sunrise Sunset, Fiddler on the Roof, Matchmaker, and If I Were a Rich Man. Hugh Cornish.

And that was Queensland pianist Hugh Cornish and a medley from Fiddler on the Roof containing Sunrise Sunset, Fiddler on the Roof, Matchmaker and If I Were a Rich Man. 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And just a reminder that 94.7 The Pulse is a community radio station. 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That's between 9 a.m. and 4 p.m. Monday to Friday. And the phone number is 5-225-947. 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And now on Aussies Overnight with James Fernan, a classic jazz track played by someone who has become a legend in Australian jazz. This recording was made while he was still in his 20s. The person I'm referring to is James Morrison, and it is his ensemble performing Basin Street Blues.

recorded live at the Rothbury Estate Winery in New South Wales in 1992. That was James Morrison with the Basin Street Blues. That was his ensemble from the album James Morrison at the Winery. There was a series of albums that ABC Music produced titled At the Winery. It was X person at the winery. Don Burrows was one. I think Bob Barnard was one as well. And we've got James Morrison. He was only 22 years old when he recorded that. Amazing talent, James Morrison. You're listening to Aussies Overnight with James Vernon on 94.7 The Pulse. Thanks for tuning in. I'm playing you some different stuff other than classical. This particular hour, it is jazz and chill. And here's a bit of both in this next track. This is from the 2006 album Imagine. And the lead performer in this is Fiona Burnett, soprano saxophonist. She's performing here with Leonard Gregorian on guitar, Christopher Hale on acoustic bass guitar, and Andrew Gander on drums. This is the Churchill favourite song from the film Snow White and the Seven Dwarfs, Someday My Prince Will Come. Fiona Burnett.

0: Fiona Burnett on soprano saxophone with Leonard Gregorian on guitar, Christopher Hale on acoustic bass guitar, and Andrew Gander on drums with Someday My Prince Will Come from the film Snow White and the Seven Dwarfs.
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0: 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I'm up to the last track for this particular edition of the program. And I mentioned before that there was a series of albums released by ABC Jazz called At the Winery, X Person at the Winery. We heard from James Morrison before, so I thought I'd pull out the Don Burrows edition of that particular series. This was recorded a few years earlier than the previous one. This was 1985. And the classic track that they are performing is Satin Doll.

0: And that was Sat and Doll, performed by the Don Burrows Sextet, recorded live at the Rothbury Estate in New South Wales in 1985. And that from the album Burrows at the Winery. And that was the final track in this edition of Aussies Overnight with James Vernon. Thank you very much for tuning in. Until next time, look after yourselves.
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5: Good morning, I'm Laura Devoy. Police allege an Australian woman who travelled to Syria in 2014 was complicit in the purchase of a slave and knowingly kept the woman in her home. The 54-year-old, who returned to Australia yesterday, has been charged with four counts of crimes against humanity relating to enslavement, possessing a slave, using a slave, and engaging in slave trading. A 31-year-old woman has been charged with enslavement and using a slave. Separately, a 32-year-old woman who also returned to Australia yesterday has been charged with joining ISIS. Australian Federal Police Assistant Commissioner Stephen Nutt says police have been preparing for a long time.
6: Operational planning for these matters started in 2015 and was later formalised under a coordination operation codenamed Courageon.
5: Iran's Islamic Revolutionary Guard Corps Navy says the US has violated the ceasefire, while the US has accused Tehran of acting first. In a post on social media, the IRGC accused the US of targeting an Iranian oil tanker moving towards the Strait of Hormuz. But the US Central Command says Tehran attacked first and American forces responded with self-defense strikes. It comes exactly 1 month after the ceasefire came into effect. The US Court of International Trade has ruled against President Donald Trump's widespread 10% tariffs. In February, Mr. Trump invoked Section 122 of the Trade Act 1974, which allowed him to bypass congressional approval under certain criteria. But the court today ruled the law was not an appropriate step for the kinds of trade deficits the president cited in his order. Today marks 81 years since Germany surrendered in the Second World War. There were celebrations across Australia. On the 9th of May, 100,000 people attended the Shrine of Remembrance in Melbourne. The Canberra Times reported floodlights over the Australian War Memorial stood in bright relief against the darkness, which is now passing from Europe and soon from the entire world. At that time, the war in the Pacific was ongoing. It came to an end 3 months later. And the home of National Radio News, radio station 2MCE, is celebrating 50 years of broadcasting. Broadcasting to Central Western New South Wales since 1976, 2MCE was one of the first FM community radio stations outside the major cities. John Martin was the first station manager. He says, like many community stations, 2MCE has helped launch media careers.
7: 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If you look at the large numbers of students who've gone through the university and the communications courses and are now right around Australia.
5: Turning to sport, Fremantle has recorded its eighth consecutive win. The Dockers hosted Hawthorn last night, a top four clash to open round nine of the AFL. They were down by 19 points early in the fourth quarter, but kicked the last five goals of the game to beat the Hawks 12-16-88 to 11-7-73. Coach Justin Longmuir said it was a good effort for a team that has played four games in 18 days.
8: Didn't hear any players talking, whinging about it, talking about how sore they were. They just got to work and win, lose, or draw tonight. I thought I thought we prepared really well.
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13: Taking a look at your local Geelong weather forecast for this Friday morning, and we are expecting possible showers in central Geelong today, heading for a top of 17 degrees. On the bays in the Surf Coast region, winds west to southwesterly 25 to 35 kilometres an hour. Looking ahead the next couple of days, expecting a shower or two on Saturday, a top of 18 degrees. 17 is the top, mostly cloudy on Sunday. Next week, lovely warm weather, 18 degrees on Monday, sunshine continuing into Tuesday, 19 as well, up to 20 on Wednesday, and 22 and mostly sunny for your Thursday. 86 minutes past 9, you're on 94.7 The Pulse and 947thepulse.com.
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13: 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As always, on a Friday morning, hello there, my name is Darby, and over the next 2 hours, I will be presenting a collation of front page interviews from our Monday, Tuesday, Wednesday and Thursday morning front page programs. 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It is 0488 877 947, 0488 877 947. If you are liking what you are hearing, perhaps have an interview suggestion, please do get in touch with us on the text line, 0488 877 947. At 7 minutes after nine, let's get you straight to our first front page interview of the day. And earlier in the week, on the Thursday Local Legends front page, Tim and Keith caught up with Jules Haddock from Amber Community.

0: Welcome back to Local Legends Radio Show. We are here for the second hour of the show, and we have two special guests in the studio.
1: We do, Tim. This is Amber Community, Jules Haddock from the Amber Community. I think we spoke to Luke Elliott a couple of 18 months ago, and I think you might not have been here.
0: No.
1: But Jules has bought...
0: But I heard it. So I was travelling around on a trip, and I always listen to the show because you can stream.
1: Mm.
0: And I did hear the chat. It was amazing.
1: Very good. So Jules has brought Ian Aaron Yossi in to talk about his lived experience. But firstly, we'll just talk to you for a moment, Jules. This is Shine a Light Month.
2: Oh, it is. Hang on, I've just got to bring myself out of the fact I was lost in that beautiful song that you were just playing prior. I'll focus.
0: Oh, no, people reckon it's AI. It's not.
2: Well, yes, it is Shine a Light, which is a special campaign run by Amber Community. And this is the first time that we've brought, I think, some events and some awareness out more into the regional areas. But Shine a Light is all about, you know, honouring people that have been tragically either killed or injured, seriously injured in car crashes, and also to encourage better driving.
0: Mm. Look, I've only come close to this in recent times because my wife was hit walking across a road in Geelong, and we ended up in hospital, thankfully. Well, she has got brain, she had a brain bleed and stuff, but you realise, it's only then when you realise, and we looked at each other and said, who gets hit by a car? Well, it's not uncommon, is it? Just for pedestrians.
2: Yes, and I think that's the strong part of Amber Community's message. That's why we work closely with people like Ian, who you'll be hearing from shortly, that, you know, although that we can look at stats and numbers, you know, we know last year that it was actually 291 people in Victoria alone died of a car crash. But those
0: say that number again.
2: People are 291 in Victoria alone died, and that's not including the people who were seriously injured as well.
0: When we started, this is just going back to the first campaign to reduce the...
1: 1034.
0: 1034 was the number. It used to be on the headlines of the front page of the paper every day.
1: And that was pre-seatbelts, wasn't it, I think?
2: Well, I think maybe I wasn't born then. I'm not sure. No, I was one of those little kids bouncing around the back of mum and dad's car, you know, where you could have 350 children in the back seat and it didn't matter.
0: Especially when you go into the drive-in. You used to have a few more in the boot.
2: Yes, yeah.
0: Anyway, we're back onto serious matters. So that campaign has obviously, and that period of time when they introduced seat belts and things and speed limits were probably a bit more severe, they have made a difference. But I think it might be creeping up again. It's mostly because of the number of cars on the road.
2: Well, if you look at the stats for this year, from last year to the year before, it's about a 2.5% rise. And that's sad. But if you look more holistically over since the introduction of seatbelts, rumble strips, the safety devices in cars, airbags, etc., there has been an overall reduction in fatalities and injuries, which is a good thing.
0: Yeah, absolutely. So what is the role that the Amber Community plays in with car accidents and people?
2: Well, we've got sort of two, if you like, major arms. One is that we run a program which is called RTAS. So it's a Road Trauma Awareness Seminar, and it goes for approximately 2.5 hours. Many solicitors with people with impending charges going to court will come and do the course. So they'll send their... obviously, their clients, or magistrates will send people as part of their sentencing. And it's a great course because it's not about us wagging a finger saying naughty, naughty. It's about us encouraging people to think about the choices they make before they get into a car. Because we've all made mistakes. Let's face it, you know, everyone's made some sort of mistake in the car. So we're about thinking about the choices, and because those choices can have dramatic ripple effects, you know, not only on the families, as again we'll hear from Ian, but also the emergency service staff, you know, who are exposed to a lot of trauma as well.
1: When people who do the course could be seeing it as a sentence, if you like, a judgment. But what's the typical attitude of the people you talk to in the courses?
2: Generally, I mean, like any human being, you're going to get a range of responses. Most of the courses that I've run every month here in Geelong, because we run them right across the state, we have different facilitators and lived experience speakers, you see a massive shift happen as soon as people like Ian share their story. Because it's one thing for me to give the facts, to get people to reflect on what brought them there that night, but it's another thing then to see that a number becomes a human being, you know, and that's where you see the shift in people. And, you know, suddenly you might have a participant who's a repeated offender, as in and out of jail for driving offences, and in front of them is a lady who's lost her son and she's in tears. And, you know, that can be quite evoking to a young man to go, I don't want to put that on my mum again, you know, this risk that I might actually die. So the power of lived experience stories is just incredible. That's why Amber Community is so grateful.
1: It must be very emotional.
2: Oh, yeah, at times it really is, particularly, you know, Ian will share that. But the other side of Amber Community is that we have free counselling. So as a non-profit charity, we are, during the month of Shine, encouraging donations, because those donations go into, obviously, a free counselling service for anyone in Victoria impacted by a car accident. That can be 20 years ago, which is fantastic, because trauma unprocessed, and I know that from my mental health background, doesn't go away unless we sometimes, you know, face it, and that's where Amber Community Counsellors are fantastic in supporting people through that.
0: So how many people on average would you support a year? So is it a roughly hundreds?
2: In the hundreds, easy, because we've got this program running, you know, right across the region. Historically, the Big Shine event is, and it's happening again at Albert Park on, I think it's the 24th of May. Hundreds of people turn up, and they're people that are impacted, you know, by road trauma in some way. So, yeah, we our reach from an education perspective, but also from a counselling and a campaign perspective, is becoming bigger and bigger each year.
1: So two factual things. One, I notice you don't say accidents, you say crashes.
2: Yes.
1: That's deliberate.
2: Yes, and that's because every resulting injury or death is a person's choice around their behaviour in a car. So it's not an accident. You know, we choose to behave in a way and make decisions.
1: And so what are the factors, the major factors in accidents?
2: Well, there's six of them, and I'll start with the top one. The top one is speed, and that is, you know, going outside the limit, not adjusting your driving behaviour. Like it might say, for example, 80, but it's pouring rain, so you've got to have a reasonable choice to say, bring your speed down. So speed, drugs, two. Number three, alcohol, which is things like mobile phones. Number five, fatigue, so being tired. And number six, not wearing a seatbelt. So they're the six.
1: I'm surprised at seatbelts these days. I thought most people just did it there.
0: Well, I'd say most people do, but by those numbers, if it's number six on the list.
2: Yeah, well, a lot of our cohort may be young, risk-taking drivers who, under the influence, particularly intoxicated, and risk-taking behaviours, they don't necessarily see that as a priority.
1: Were they in order when you read them?

0: happen in your community?
1: I think our team is about maybe six. We've got a few that I'm just at the moment interviewing. So if anyone's interested to become a volunteer, of course, I'm always open to meeting people. Love a cup of coffee in a cafe and a chat.
0: Oh, great. Well, remind us before the finish to get your contact details if people wanted to take you up on that and want to find more about it.

0: back. We are talking to Jules Haddock and Ian Aronyosi, and I might let you introduce Ian, Jules, because you've worked very closely with him.
1: I'd need a drum roll.
2: I don't think so.
1: Presenting Ian is one of our amazing lived experience speakers who is involved in delivering the RTAS program and also events like today and through Shine a Light, just sharing his story and the impacts of road trauma. So handing over to you, Ian.
0: Well, we'll ask you first. You lost your wife in a car accident.
2: Yes, in 2019, in May 2019, it was a triple fatality out near Cressy, and unfortunately my daughter and my youngest daughter and her son were in the car as well, so it was quite traumatic, and my wife passed away 2 days later. Unfortunately, it was on my birthday when she passed away, so it's changed the way my birthday is from now on, of course.
0: Yes.
2: And my four beautiful children also have to alter the way they think about that date now. So, but anyway, we're trying to help and prevent people from being in my position again.
0: How did you find out about it?
2: I was waiting at home for my wife to come home. She went to Warrnambool that day as we had babysitting commitments with my eldest son's two boys, and it was very unusual for Heather not to contact me during the day, and I tried to ring her and she couldn't, she didn't pick up. And then as a last effort, I rang, my eldest daughter rang my youngest daughter's husband, and he answered the phone and said, "Don't you know?" And I said, what do you mean? What don't I know? Oh, Heather and Cassie and Hamish have been flown to Melbourne. They were involved in a head-on crash at Cressy, and that's all I knew. That's all I knew. All the emergency services thought that someone else had contacted me.
0: Oh, goodness.
2: But unfortunately, that wasn't the case. So, it turned out to be a pretty horrific day.
0: I suppose that's horrible, but there's no way it's going to be good, is it? Whatever way you find out, it's going to be horrible.
2: That's right, yes. There's no good part to it. But that's why I do what I do now, because I think Heather would want something good to come out of,
0: yes,
2: you know, her early passing.
0: That thought would sustain you, stop you getting too emotional about it or whatever, because you're concentrating on your message.
2: Yes, I feel like we're doing something good. And it also actually makes me feel better. It's like a release,
0: right,
2: because I, you know, rather than having a big cry when I tell my story, I get very emotional. But it's like a release for me. So it helps me, as well as the main thing is helping people change the way they drive on the road.
0: Right.
3: So, Ian, that would have been obviously a tragic, and it's hard for anyone to imagine going through that for you. How did the link then become with Amber Community? How was that formed? Did they seek you out, or did you...?
2: Yes, they did. I was at a police awards night, and Amber Community were the recipient of the prize on that night, and the facilitator, who we spoke about earlier, Luke Elliott, he happened to be there, and word got around the room that someone was in the room that has been recently affected by road trauma, and Luke was kind enough to come up

0: up and checked that I was okay. And because he's, like Jules, is a facilitator, but as well as that, looks after people. And we just struck up a friendship, and he asked whether I'd like to tell my story. And I thought, well, I find talking about it helps. So I said, sure. And it went from there.
1: Where else do you go other than this situation? So you have meetings, I assume, Jules?
0: Yes. Or? Yeah, we have, there's seminars all around Victoria. I do Geelong, Melton and Laverton in the area. Sometimes it's hard to get volunteer speakers. Not everyone's available or can't travel. And so I do those. And but they're all around Victoria. We do, I think each venue has one a month, thereabouts. So, and they're always full. There's never, you know, there's always 10 participants in the seminars. And I noticed that, as Jules said before, the reaction after we speak is totally different to before. Not, you know, you don't know what happens after they get out of the seminar, but some of the reactions are amazing.
1: Very good.
0: Yeah.
2: So those people that are at those seminars are people who, as we, Jules, you spoke about before, may a magistrate may have sent them there as part of their treatment or
0: their sentence.
2: Sentence.
0: Or they've just come out of jail sometimes,
2: right?
0: Or they're just about to go to court, and their lawyers say, "I think it'd be a good idea if you do the seminar." And it might alter, I think they think that it might alter the way they speak to the magistrate when they see how the ripple effect of what can happen when you do stupid things on the road.
2: Mm.
1: What about provision for people who might just, who are victims, who've suffered the same way you have, who might want the support of talking to someone, and you're just as someone gone through the same experience?
0: Yeah, that, I mean, that's fine. I'm open to...
1: How does that happen, though? How does it... Is that it?
0: Well, we have groups of in this Barwon region, right. And we have get-togethers, which Jules organises. We're having one in a couple of weeks' time, where we, all the people in Amber, get together and we share stories and talk and everything. But the counselling is also part of Amber community. So anyone that's affected by road trauma is able to access the counselling at Amber community for free. So that gets the ball rolling and you can start speaking. And, I mean, to me, the main thing is to speak about it. Don't bottle it up. It's too hard. It just snowballs. And
1: what about the other members of your family who are in the car?
0: So my daughter was in hospital for around, I think it was nearly 6 months.
1: Oh, my goodness.
0: So she was transported down to do her rehab down in Geelong at the Epworth. She was able to come to her mum's funeral. She was in an ambulance, and then she was horrifically crushed. But she was told she'd probably never carry a baby again, and she's managed to defy the odds and has two more beautiful children now. Little Hamish, who was in the car, he survived only because of the professionally fitted baby capsule that he had in Cassie's car. So that's what saved him. So, and Cassie's a nurse and she's back working now, and she had three broken vertebrae in her back as well, and crushed pelvis and everything, but she's done an amazing job. So, yeah.
2: So there are a lot of good things come out of it, haven't there?
0: Yeah, organ donation was another thing that came out of it. Heather was a passionate organ donor and saved 7 lives when she passed. So
2: that's amazing.
0: That keeps me going as well, knowing that she's wandering around in other people.
2: Yeah. That is a lovely thought, actually.
0: Yeah, that's something that everyone needs to consider, and Amber community have been great in supporting me and allowing me to just speak a little bit about Donate Life as well at the seminars.
1: Well, people can contact Amber Community. There's a website, is ambercommunity.org.au. That's straightforward. The number, it can be a bit more difficult. That's 1-300-367-797. But we'll put this on our Facebook page. We put the number the contact details there. So, Jules, you're interested in always looking for volunteers, or anybody who's touched by this story who wants to be in get in touch can do that.
3: Yes, absolutely. And some people don't want to necessarily speak, but they might be involved in, for example, we're having an expo. Well, for Geelong volunteers are having an expo, so we'll have a table there, and that suits some people to volunteer in that sort of more, less in confrontational style. But I would like to encourage everyone on the Friday the 22nd, I'm just thinking that's right, for the Shine a Light campaign. Just make sure, yeah, it is Friday the 22nd, is Shine a Light Day. So if you would like to pay respect to people that have been killed or injured, it's a day where when you're driving around, just put your lights on. It's really wonderful that Cardinia Stadium's going to light up for us on that day as well. So it's just a way to show respect to people like Ian, and also people that have been fatally killed in car crashes. So drive with your lights on, 22nd.
0: And wear yellow.
3: Oh, yes, and we're yellow. Unfortunately, my yellow top's getting washed. But look at you guys.
1: Tim's done the job. I haven't got anything yellow.
2: So this is the month of Shine?
3: Yes.
2: And so other events?
3: Well, I'm actually also a laughing yoga instructor. So yesterday we had a laughing yoga day, and some of our volunteers then talked to the group afterwards. We've got another, I think they call themselves the WOW, the Wednesday Ocean Waders. So I'll be doing some...
1: Oh, talking. Joe Halley,
3: yes.
1: Joe's been on a couple of times.
3: Yeah, and we've also got a golf day at the Sands. For all you budding golfers, it's full already. but all the, it'll be a shotgun start. I think it's monthly medal day, but we've encouraged everyone to wear yellow. And Ian, you're speaking at that day as well.
0: Yeah, I am. Next Wednesday, I'm also going to have a whack as well, which will be interesting. But it's looking forward to it.
3: And Torquay Lions are also supporting that day, which is really wonderful.
0: Yeah.
2: Well, thank you both very much for coming in. You've opened our eyes to a lot of those serious issues that are happening. And we're lucky to have people like you being involved in spreading the message to other people and helping us to reduce, hopefully, these sort of incidents happening.
0: Yes.
3: Thank you.
2: Good on you.
0: Thank you so much.
1: You've been talking to Jules Haddock and Ian Aranyosi.
4: 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Coming up in just a moment, a bit of a song break for you before our next interview. 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
4: 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Here's a bit of a song for you, Ariana Grande, No Tears Left to Cry.

0: loving, I'm living, so we turning up. Yeah, we turning it up.
1: 14 degrees in our Geelong studios at 23 minutes until 10 o'clock. That was Ariana Grande with No Tears Left to Cry on the Voice of Geelong and the Surf Coast, 94.7 The Pulse. Good morning to those just joining us. You are tuned in to Friday Rewind. Darby Travers taking you up today until I Spy Science with Brendan at 11 o'clock. Getting into our next front page interview now, and we head to Rob Cameron's Wednesday front page, and he had a great conversation with Jacinta Masters. Let's take a listen now.
2: But for now, a media release that caught my eye during the week, and it is something that's been an issue for a while, and that is the enormous amount of trauma that victims of alleged sexual assault face when they have to revisit the case in court, sometimes in front of a packed courtroom, sometimes in front of quite hostile legal proceedings, and of course even the alleged perpetrator in the court as well. And the state government has recently announced a situation where testimony can be pre-recorded, and this takes an awful lot of pressure out of the alleged victims. And Fair Agenda is a campaign that's been working very hard on this, and their campaign manager Jacinta Masters, not quite as well known as Jacinta Parsons, but Jacinta Masters has been good enough to join us. Good morning and welcome to The Pulse.
3: Good morning. Thanks for having me.
2: Yeah, it's a very important issue, this, and obviously you and your organisation have been fighting for some time in this space. What does it actually mean for the alleged victims to be able to go through the trauma of their event in this less high-pressure environment?
3: Well, it's such a huge change. Pre-recording testimony is just such a huge thing. So it's going to reduce the harm caused by trial delays. So delays seen as one of the most significant causes of re-traumatization of sexual assault survivors. Going to do amazing things, and well received.
2: On the other side of the ledger, as far as the defence goes, because we always note in these circumstances, innocent until proven guilty, but does it affect the way the defence case can prepare with these circumstances without the ability to perhaps cross-examine, if you like, or is that still potentially part of the case long term?
3: Cross-examination is still part of the case. So we, part of our model that we've been advocating for is that we maintain procedural fairness, so which is the opportunity to cross-examine. So that still happens with pre-recorded testimony. It just happens a lot earlier. So survivors don't have to wait years for their case. They can record it. It might be months after the incident has happened. It's still fair for the accused.
2: The situation of reliving the trauma, obviously there's an initial police evidence when the situation is first raised with police. As far as this pre-recorded testimony, who is that in front of?
3: So how it works, pre-recording testimony is recording it ahead of trial, so you're not recording it in front of a jury. So it's outside of a courtroom setting generally, close to support networks, and having that recording played back to the jury later. So it's similar to the remote recording that currently happens, where the accused will still be able to be present, but they won't be seen by the victim survivor.
2: I think one of the saddest parts about these circumstances is that there's so many cases that are not reported because the victims feel that they couldn't go through the trauma of things, and they're putting themselves at risk both physically and emotionally. Does your organisation feel that this change in circumstances will actually have the ability to give confidence for more people to come forward and make the charges that they have actually been assaulted where previously they perhaps would not?
3: Yeah, well, obviously that would be a good outcome. And what we have been advocating for and the hopes that we see happen is that it is a more trauma-informed process. So anything that's more trauma-informed will support survivors throughout their journey. And yeah, we just hope that it is going to make a huge impact for them. And obviously that would relate to reporting and
2: Does your organisation keep data as to what the current rate is for sexual assault? We knew that it was a continuing rising circumstance rather than diminishing. Are the numbers of over the last 3 to 5 years suggesting that this is something that's on the decline, or is it still becoming a major rising social issue?
3: To sexual assault?
2: Yes.
3: Yeah, it's a significant issue that is obviously underreported. So, the data on that is missing a lot. So, there's no real accurate picture of really in terms of police reporting that reflects the incidences that sexual assault happens in the community. So it is hard to tell.
2: There's been circumstances in the past, certainly of some very traumatic behaviour in courts that requires some restraint and things like that. Is this situation where the pre-recorded reports, is that likely to take a lot of that heat out of the courtroom?
3: Take the heat out of the courtroom. I think that I think it will be a more supportive way for victim survivors to give their evidence. They should hopefully be surrounded by support networks when they do give their evidence through pre-recorded testimony. As far as the courtroom dynamic, that will still play out. This just brings it a lot earlier in their journey. We know, there's so many benefits of it as well. There's the improved quality and reliability of evidence because of their giving their testimony earlier, closer to the time of the assault, which can mean that it can be more accurate and detailed, that can be more detailed. Rather than victim survivors being asked to recount details years later, and a less pressured environment, so it helps victim survivors recall sensitive details more effectively.
2: Some of the issues that cause these court cases to be drawn out so far, is it just that there's a logged legal system, or do we still have a situation where defence is allowed to continue to have issues come in to delay the actual hearings?
3: Yeah, the hearings can still be delayed for various reasons. I'm not a lawyer, so I can't really comment on exactly the detail of the process, of the legal process, but the delays for a variety of reasons, but
2: it does put extra pressure on the alleged victim, of course, for it to be dragged out. But I suppose having to get the memory of the event out of their system earlier, it must make a difference to allow them to be more relaxed and prepared for the case itself without having to relive the trauma again in the courtroom.
3: Absolutely. And pre-recorded testimony as well, we've advocated for it to be used in case there's any retrials. So that means, again, the complainant or the the victim survivor wouldn't be asked to come back and give more evidence if it was going to trial again, or any appeals or anything like that.
2: There are a lot of agencies that do some really good work in this space to assist in this area. And I know in Geelong there's the Sexual Assault and Family Violence Centre, which is a very good resource, but sadly quite stressed at times with the amount of pressure on them, and also the Community Legal Centre in Geelong. I think it's important that people are aware of these organisations that are there to help, and this, of course, even in the early stages, it may even be before the crime has actually even been reported, and people are living in some fear of reporting. I suppose these resource centres would be very valuable for victims to have somewhere where they can go and have a conversation in complete safety to help them get their head around the circumstances.
3: Absolutely. Services such as that are such critical importance. They'll be able to now tell victim survivors about the option to pre-record, which may affect their decision of whether they want to go further.
2: How much difference do you think this will make overall to maybe continue to change? This is one big step forward, which I imagine you've been working on for a long time. Is there other things that you're working on as a group, engaging with government and policing, maybe to assist victims even more in the future?
3: Yeah, some of the other campaigns that we work on, we run another campaign around forensic medical exams. So we're finding across Australia, victim survivors are having to wait sometimes days after a sexual assault occurs to get a forensic medical exam. So that's something that's really important that we're addressing at the moment, and we're trying to get more funding put into forensic medical exams. There's also been some important reforms around counselling notes that the government have just committed to, which is a huge win for victim survivors. But there's also the Australian Law Reform Commission inquiry into justice responses in 2024, and they put out a range of recommendations for reforms. So we're slowly seeing some of those being implemented, but we need to keep the pressure on governments to make sure and to hold them to account.
2: For people who perhaps haven't, not aware of the organisation that you're in, but would like to learn more or maybe even be more involved and help out, tell us a bit about Fair Agenda.
3: Yeah, sure. So we're a campaigning movement of 45,000 people right across Australia advocating for a fair and gender equal future. So we're a campaigning organisation, so we run a variety of campaigns around responding and preventing sexual violence, domestic violence, sexual and promoting sexual and reproductive health rights, and economic justice. So we absolutely love volunteers and people who want to come on board and people who want to take action, and we'll support people to do that.
2: That's really good. So just go on to Google and put Fair Agenda in, and they should be able to find your website.
3: That's right, fairagenda.org.
2: fairagenda.org. And if you, of course, are in this situation and some of the things that you're listening to this morning are affecting you right now, in Geelong, certainly family Sexual Assault and Family Violence Centre are places where you can get help, and also the Community Legal Centre in Geelong. Just look for them, and it might just be having that conversation, which takes a lot of pressure off you, but at least it's good to know people are working to make this horrible circumstance easier, and for you to feel more comfortable, and justice to be done, because we know that still the number of cases that are reported is quite small compared to the number of cases of sexual assault. So, it's a difficult period. But if you are listening, you do need support. There are support agencies around Geelong. Jacinta Masters from Fair Agenda, thank you so much for your time. I know that it must be tough for you and those around your organisation, but a little win like this, I suppose, give you some confidence to keep doing the work that you do.
3: Yeah, absolutely. It's huge. I'm delighted.
1: 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It's 94.7 The Pulse. 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We are off to a quick word from our sponsors and we'll have more Friday a rewind for you right after this. Vamos.
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1: 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The Rob Cameron's Wednesday front page will be broadcasting down in Port Arlington at the local community bank there in Port Arlington. I'll be along helping Rob with that. And then on Saturday, the Two Blokes Chatting Radio Show is back at the Geelong City Market in Little Mallop Street for another great Saturday morning there at the market. 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Let's have a bit of a song break to take us up to the 10 o'clock news. A big second hour, by the way, coming up. We've got couple of interviews, including an interview that Ehab Fahad had on the Tuesday front page with our very own station manager here at The Pulse, Leo Rankin. Very much looking forward to joining the Tuesday front page crew for that interview straight after the 10 o'clock news. But to take us up to the hour, let's hear a bit of Lady Gaga with Bad Romance on 94.7 The Pulse.